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3: Well, the Brewers will go for another series win tonight as they face the A's in Las Vegas. Milwaukee dropped the second game of the series last night. Tonight, they're going to look to Brandon Sproat for a strong outing after their starters got knocked around in the first two games. Sproat has struggled this year, going 1-4 with a 6.17 ERA. Jack Perkins will get the ball for the A's. He'll be making his second start of the year after coming out of the bullpen to open the season. He's 2-3 with a 6.19 ERA. First pitch out in Las Vegas set for 8:05. Turning the Packers. They were on the field for practice earlier today for the second time in their mandatory minicamp. Green Bay has a little bit of a different look at wide receiver with Romeo Doubs and Dontavian Wicks no longer around. Instead, it's the two guys that just got contract extensions in Jaden Reed and Christian Watson, along with second-year wideout Matthew Golden. That means they're going to be together for a bit here, which quarterback Jordan Love is a fan of.
4: Yeah, I mean, that's a great group of guys right there. 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It's great for us as an offense to just keep building upon the just continuity we got together as a group, keep building the chemistry and just trying to find ways to get better and better every year. But they're great players.
3: Packers will close out their mini camp tomorrow.
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3: 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The Bucks, currently only 10th pick overall, could own more if they do end up trading Giannis Antetokounmpo. 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
1: Welcome on back, BetMGM Tonight, Westwood One Sports. He's Brett Evans, I'm Pat Boyle. Phone number to join the show. Get in your last-minute predictions for Game 4 of the NBA Finals tonight. Knicks and the Spurs at 310-840-4910. You could call, you could text, 310-840-4910. And yes, in case you missed it, I, Pat Boyle, am guaranteeing a Knicks victory tonight. They will win tonight. Brad hates it. Brad detests it. He loathes it. It's fine. I'll be right. I'll be right. We got some interaction on Twitter, by the way, Brad. So I posted the video of me personally guaranteeing the Knicks win. We've got Chris BX, which I'm guessing is Chris from the Bronx. But his at is tremendous. Gas Station Jalen. And he tweets, he responds, I think the Knicks win out. TBH. And I love that. That would help me out with this dilemma with Spain. Win tonight, win on Saturday in Game 5, ticker tape parade next week. I won't be there for it, but that's fine.

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1: 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I'm Pat Boyle. 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Well, the Knicks have gone on a 7-0 run, and that's not even the most important news. Game 4 of the NBA Finals. Knicks lead 2-1.

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10: ESPN NFL insider Adam Schefter says it's more likely than not that Aaron Donald returns to join the Rams after the Myles Garrett trade. If that happens, good luck. Garrett on one side, Donald inside, Sean McVay calling the offensive plays. The Rams already look like the Super Bowl champs with Donald back. Who exactly is stopping them? I don't see anybody. 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
2: Here's your 96.7 FM, 1670 AM, The Zone weatherology forecast. Slight chance for isolated thunderstorms tonight. Otherwise, cloudy skies expected. Lows level off around 68. Southwesterly winds 8 to 15 miles an hour. Cloudy skies expected with fog early tomorrow. Chance of thunderstorms. Daytime highs approaching 82. Chance of thunderstorms tomorrow night. Lows around 56. Currently, it's 73 degrees. I'm staff meteorologist Megan Mulford on The Zone.
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1: Here's your 96.7 FM, 1670 AM, The Zone weatherology forecast. Lows level off around 68 overnight under overcast skies with a slight chance for scattered thunderstorms. Winds out of the southwest, 8 to 15 miles an hour. Chance of thunderstorms, Thursday. Daytime highs approaching 82. Cloudy skies expected with fog early. Partly cloudy Thursday night. Chance for storms. Lows dip down to about 56. Currently, 72. I'm meteorologist Megan Mulford on The Zone.
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0: punishment.
1: Now you're hitting. Now you're getting to the real stuff. Because again, I'm in ACC country. You know, a big issue has been poaching players and doing so illegally and tampering. Pretty blatant example was Miami needed a quarterback and Duke had a pretty good one, and then he suspiciously entered the portal and suddenly played for the Duke Blue, for the Miami Hurricanes. Made you wonder, and that guy was under contract too, and Darian Mensah. Didn't really hear the ACC commissioner have a strong take on it. Why? Because Miami's the one team that has a shot at doing something in your league nationally. You don't really want to rock the boat. And that's true when it comes to Brett Yormark's position with Texas Tech as well, because here's the thing, as we kind of noted with the Big 12, don't think Texas Tech's going to do anything, really. Don't think they're in that class of Indiana or LSU or whoever, but they're better than everybody else in that conference. They're better than everybody else in that conference, and that's the uncomfortable position that you're in. And I think Kirby Hokut understands this as well as Tech's AD. I don't know if he has the stomach for it. He said in a statement today, we didn't say he was going to be able to play. We're just trying to support the athlete. And it makes seems as if they weren't ready for the type of reaction that this has attracted. And they've quickly realized today that all the lines that they're trotting out there, nobody's buying. Nobody's buying it. And it's not going to go away.
0: You make a hell of a point, though. Maybe this is like the straw that breaks the camel's back, so to speak. And like this pushes things over the finish line in terms of, I don't think legislation, Josh, is the correct solution. I think they need to get a commissioner. I think they need to do what they don't want to do and collectively bargain with the players so that you can have a real, you can have bylaws that everyone's got to follow. That's the point. Like,
1: yeah, well, that's a difficult, you're right.
0: Easier said than done. I know.
1: Said than done, because it requires people to sacrifice, and the SEC and the Big Ten to realize there are other parts of the country too, and it's just a mess. If I'm going to get embarrassed when we play grammar school, it's only right that we have some fun at Linnell's expense too. No. And that is next on Westwood One Sports Night.
2: 4 years of waiting comes down to this. 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

0: It's where you get it. I'm not one of these quarterback types that, oh, we got to always shoot it deep. Take the underneath option.
1: Look at him.
0: I'm beaming.
2: What's a pie? P-I-E. What's a pie?
0: I've seen this on social media. A pie.
1: I was gonna ask me this one. I don't even know.
0: See, I've seen this. Used
2: I should have went pie second, man. I should have went pie second.
1: Yep,
0: what is pie? I just see Denton giggling. See him with his fresh. He got his hair did today.
1: I ain't seen a bald man got his hair did. I don't know what's happening. Backhanded.
0: Good. Look how clean it is.
1: He put lotion on.
0: Smiling. He's giggling. I saw it on social media this week. I can't remember the context.
2: I've got a question before I tell you what pie is. Do white men lotion their bald heads, Double D?
3: Smart ones do.
1: Yeah. You don't want that scalp itching. I feel
3: You want razor bumps over here? You got a head look nice and shiny, smell nice and good. Yeah.
0: Looking good too.
2: Wow. Right. I was today years old and I even realized that white people used lotion. I know you don't use washcloths in the shower. I'll be seeing it on the movies.
1: I tell you about, I was once dating a white woman. When I, you know.
2: All right, stop, Linnell. I don't think.
3: Some of us do use washcloths.
2: Look at that. I'm an outlier.
0: Yeah.
1: Hey, man.
2: Double D had to come back at a
1: video. Yeah,
2: and Josh is still over here trying to think about what the hell a pie is.
1: Yeah.
0: A pie? So it's a noun.
2: Yes.
0: Okay. I'm going to say that it is a cute woman. A pie, like a cutie pie. It's short for that.
2: Is that your final answer?
0: Yeah.
2: Even though you can eat the pie, that is the wrong answer, Josh. Oh, pie is a pizza.
0: Oh.
2: Yeah. Yeah. A pie is a pizza. An entire pizza.
1: Oh!
0: I did see it. I did.
1: That is a New York. That's
0: the
1: a New
0: context,
1: York thing.
0: Context. I did see it. I did see them talking about the prices of pies surrounding MSG on social media earlier.
2: Yeah. Talking about the pizzas. Yeah.
1: Slice of pie.
0: Just overthought it.
2: Yeah, that's, you did.
0: That's what happened. But it's
1: you
0: a win. It's a win. I used my lifeline properly because it didn't sound like Linnell knew that third one either. So, pretty good.
1: Maybe not. I had to use it in those sentences enough. Like that. I don't need context clues, brother.
0: So we covered a lot of ground in this segment.
1: You're no shame in being a better educator.
0: Washcloths, future. No, we hit on Meek Mill. Oh, we didn't hit on Future. That was earlier.
1: Jesus Christ. I mean, how many times we mixed up with black people in one second?
2: Right, he mixed up his black rappers right there. He mixed up his black R&B artists a second ago. Now he's mixing up his black rappers. In a minute, he's going to call me Linnell.
0: You just took the joke out of my mouth. I was about to say, the most entertaining guest in sports talk is Linnell. Oh, shoot. Shoot, I made a mistake.
1: Oh, God. Okay, I got you. We're both black. See? I get it.
0: Yeah.
1: Wow. Can I just like peel the curtain back? Sure. It is like a torrential downpour outside. And I think whenever we get super hard rain, my like window seal gets moist.
0: What up? Hello. Club Linnell.
2: What was that? Why did you tell him that?
0: Club Linnell's getting moist. You know, we're just going to transition out of that because it's late. B-Dot. Punctuate this segment the only way you can after a grammar school win for yours truly.
2: Yeah, can I just say it like this? What happened? Where did I go? I'm by myself. I didn't know what happened. All right. You know what to happen. You know what's about to happen, and you know what to do. You keep listening, bitch.
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19: Give Carolina Hurricanes coach Rod Brind'Amour a ton of credit for his decision to start backup Brandon Bussey last night as the Hurricanes beat the Golden Knights and tied the Stanley Cup Final at two games apiece. Now, Brind'Amour has a huge decision to make. 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

0: Congrats to you.
1: The only thing moment of that, I decided to ride it out, was I said in that last moment when Knicks were down by one, I said, you know what's going to happen? Jalen Brunson's going to take this ball in a terrible ISO situation, shoot a really bad ball, but my boy, my ex-Toronto Raptor, OG, is going to save the day, and he did it. So that's why I wanted to call in. Humble brag.
0: You got to get yourself a jersey, man. You got
1: to
0: get yourself a jersey.
1: Love listening to you guys, so enjoy the rest of your night, boys. Take care.
0: Thank you. Thank you. Oh, love gosh. That. See, that was – we've had an inverse on from the north of the border calls during this segment. We've covered the gamut. We have a lot of calls to get to. We plan to get to you. 310-840-4910. We heard from Victor Wembanyama. How about the winners tonight? The ones that rallied back. We hear from the New York side of things and get to more of your calls next on Westwood One Sports Night.
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8: 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Carolina survived a wild Vegas comeback. Now the series is tied up at 2 games apiece, heading back to Raleigh. 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

0: You can have bylaws that everyone's got to follow. That's the point. Like,
1: Well, that's a difficult. That's you're right.
0: Easier said than done. I know.
1: Said
0: I know.
1: Than done, because it requires people to sacrifice, and the SEC, the Big Ten, to realize there are other parts of the country too, and it's just a mess. If I'm gonna get embarrassed when we play grammar school, it's only right that we have some fun at Linnell's expense too.
0: No.
1: And that is next on Westwood One Sports Night.
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0: Oh, you can eat the pie. That is the wrong answer, Josh. Oh, a pie is a pizza.
1: Oh.
0: Yeah, yeah. A pie is a pizza. An entire pizza.
2: Oh!
1: I did see it. I did.
2: That is a New York. That's
1: the
2: a New
1: context, York thing. Context, I did see it. I did see them talking about the prices of pies surrounding MSG on social media earlier.
0: Yeah. Talking about the pizzas. Yeah.
2: Slice of pie.
1: Just overthought it. Just overthought it.
0: Yeah, that's, you did.
1: That's what happened. But it's a win. It's a win. I used my lifeline properly because it didn't sound like Linnell knew that third one either. So, pretty good.
2: Maybe not. I had to use it in a, you didn't use it in no sentence or nothing like that. I don't need context clues, brother.
1: So we covered a lot of ground in this segment.
2: You're no shame in being a better educator.
1: Washcloths, you know, future. No, we hit on Meek Mill. Oh, we didn't hit on Future. That was earlier.
2: Jesus Christ. I mean, how many times are we mixing up with black people in 1 second?
0: Right, he mixed up his black rappers right there. He mixed up his black R&B artists a second ago. Now he's mixing up his black rappers. In a minute, he's going to call me Linnell.
1: You just took the joke out of my mouth. I was about to say, the most entertaining guest in sports talk is Linnell. Oh, shoot. Shoot, I made a mistake.
2: Oh, God. Okay, I got you. We're both black. See? I get it.
1: Yeah.
2: Wow. Can I just like peel the curtain back? Sure. It is like a torrential downpour outside. And I think whenever we get super hard rain, my like window seal gets moist.
1: What up? Hello. Club Linnell.
0: What was that? Why did you tell him that?
1: Club Linnell's getting moist. You know, we're just going to transition out of that because it's late. B-Dot, punctuate this segment the only way you can after a grammar school win for yours truly.
0: Yeah, can I just say it like this? What happened? Where did I go? I'm by myself. I didn't know what happened. All right. You know what to happen. You know what's about to happen. And you know what to do. You keep listening, bitch.
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0: 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Here's Josh Graham and Linnell Willingham.
1: Linnell, let's give the last word on a classic NBA Finals game, one we're not going to forget anytime soon, to the listeners, and more specifically the callers. Before we put it to bed, let's go to Jamal, that is in Cleveland. Or actually, let's go to Cheryl. Cheryl in New York first. Cheryl.
2: I mean, Cheryl's on the line.
1: The NBA Finals, that's a classic. It's been a great NHL Stanley Cup Finals, too. I'm going to be at Game 5 Thursday night, so I will not be in this chair at this time tomorrow, but we'll be joining Denton. Excited to be there for that. What are your thoughts?
2: Cheryl.
3: Yes, no. It's
2: How
3: me.
2: Are you? How you doing,
3: I'm fine now that I'm talking to my two favorite national sports talk guys.
2: Aren't you just the sweetest, Big Mama? We appreciate
3: you. I mean it, though. Hard on the sleeve, you know, cards on the table.
2: Indeed. What'd you think of the game tonight?
1: How did you celebrate the Knicks?
2: Were you on the edge
1: of your seat? Celebrate the Knicks tonight?
3: Well, Mr. Linnell knows this. I'm not really a Knicks fan, per se. I'm a player fan, and I'd like Wemby.
1: Okay.
3: And we talked about this the other night, that everybody was trash-talking him, and I can't stand that, because I know he's going to be great. And he's got the world on his shoulders, you know what I mean?
2: For sure.
3: And I don't think people are giving him enough credit where credit is due. And you're going to be at Game 5.
1: Yeah, you better be rooting for my Canes tomorrow night. Yeah, you better be rooting for my Hurricanes.
3: Well, you know what? It's the same thing. I love the Canes and, you know, fighting for it. And they're doing, you know, both of these final series. You can't make this stuff up. I mean, there's going to be movies about the plays.
2: Drama.
3: Yes. How can you make up these 22 and 29 points? Lead changes, you know, and then
2: earlier in the Stanley Cup Finals, yeah.
3: Yeah, and you guys were talking about movies. And I kind of like think outside the box. Mm-hmm. So you guys are probably familiar with the 1919 White Sox, where they
1: scandal. Yeah.
3: Yeah. So when you guys were talking about movies, I thought about that. And thought about, you know, outside the box. All right, the Knicks come back from a 29-point deficit. Maybe they did this on purpose.
2: Wait, did what on purpose? Like, got down 29?
1: I like the take, Cheryl. Cheryl, I like the takes. You know, Brendan Sorsby probably all over the best, too. You know? Cheryl, it's good to hear from you. Thank you for the call. Go Hurricanes. I need your support because I'm going to be living and dying on every shot of that. Jamal's in Cleveland. Jamal, I got about a minute before we put it to bed. What's your NBA draft take on the way out? You got the last word.
4: I just want to say Darius Akhoff should be higher. He looks like he's a great player. And just like you guys said,
1: Darius Akhoff be?
4: I think he should be at least top five. Right now he's projected top six. He should be top five at least. Okay. Cameron Boozer, like you guys said, that guy cannot
1: five
4: jump over
1: at the highest.
4: Penny, man.
1: I would agree.
2: he used the dot reference.
1: That's great.
2: That was messed up.
1: I think five's the ceiling for Akhoff. So I wouldn't be mad if he's
2: got Sacramento Kings.
1: Five or someone else is picking there.
2: He's going to end up being a king. Kidding.
1: We'll see.
2: We'll see.
1: Less than 2 weeks away from the draft. Let's close things out by putting this show to bed.
5: It's a very rare occasion today, fellas, where the topic to put the show to bed is, in fact, related to the main topic of the entire show. But I feel like this needs to be included in the show. Jalen Brunson has been on a little bit of a run with press conferences. I love the energy that he brings. And he was asked one of the craziest questions that I think you could ask somebody after they help lead a 29-point comeback in game number 4 of the NBA Finals at home. Take a listen to this exchange between Jalen Brunson and a reporter postgame.
6: Your coach said you are the MVP candidate. So which one is most important for you? Championship, being MVP, or peaceful celebration and peace entire world? Or all of them?
7: important thing for me is just these, over these next 48 hours, just focusing on what we got to do to win game five.
5: So what is the most important thing? World peace, MVP, or winning a championship?
1: Title. Title. Gotta win it. Gotta win a title. Because here's the thing.
2: Ring culture.
1: You know, winning a title solves all of it. Hey, you might win the finals MVP, number one. Not specifying the MVP. Number two, I mean.
5: It brings peace to New York.
1: You want to make sure there's peace in New York. Uh-huh.
2: Well, maybe he could, like, if you
1: win the title.
2: You. Mm-hmm. I was going to say, maybe if you win the title.
1: It might have been you, D-Day, that sent me the Michael Jackson meme of him, like, putting, like, a gun down, like, using his hand to put someone's gun down. That was the quote tweet on New York's gun violence being down significantly this year.
5: Jalen
1: I think
5: Brunson.
1: The caption was Jalen Brunson be like. Jalen Brunson's the reason why there's happiness and less violence in New York City.
5: And Batman in New York is not a billionaire who lost his parents at a young age and has a lot of money. It's just a dude from Villanova that came here in free agency a few years ago.
1: I'm going to ask Rod Brindamore that same question tomorrow, though. What's more important, or maybe Logan Stankoven, what's more important, winning the finals MVP, winning the Stanley Cup, or world peace? Just to see what I get. Maybe, probably not John Tortorella. That might not be the person to try on something like that.
2: You have this weird infatuation with wanting to piss that man off.
1: That man scares me.
2: But I think you like lean into it. Like you, I feel like you want him to lash out on you.
1: I had a question ready to go, and I kept my hand down because I was intimidated.
2: You know who you are? Do I need to remind you that you're the Kang of North Kakalaki? What the hell is John Tortorella compared to Joshua freaking Graham? You the Kang! Come
5: What's
2: on, man.
5: Oh, God.
2: You
1: can,
2: be asking
1: up,
2: you
1: can look up some of his press conferences. He isn't afraid. There was a presser last game where the microphone fell down, and he grabbed it, sat it next to him, and waited for the poor PR staffer to scurry over. Didn't even try to put it back. He's just like, sat it down. And then it got put back on, and then he just immediately started answering
2: Let them earn their $45.50 per hour that they make. I low-key always want to be a PR person. Shout out to Tony Wiley.
1: Yeah. You are a good LeBron James PR person. You already did the job pretty well.
2: I hope the Canes get smashed tomorrow.
1: Fun stuff.
2: Of course. Yeah. Mike, you were awesome tonight, pal.
1: That's the meanest thing you've ever said to me. Drake Toll, go Canes.
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18: 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Old Trapper, what's your beef? The Chicago White Sox beat the Atlanta Braves last night 6-5 in 10 innings. Brayden Montgomery became the fifth player since 1900 to hit a game-winning home run in his Major League debut. If the season ended today, the White Sox would have the second wild card spot in the American League. I'm Chris Fleck.
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24: Josh Berry will not be returning to Wood Brothers Racing in 2027. the Tennessee native announced this morning, followed by a release from the team confirming the news. The organization thanked Barry for the last two seasons in the famed number 21 Ford and noted that his replacement would soon be announced. Following a ninth-place finish in the Daytona 500, the 35-year-old has finished 26th or worse in 11 of 15 races, including four DNFs, leaving him 30th in the point standings. Barry said he was extremely fortunate to get the opportunity and is trying to stay optimistic about the future. I'm Susie Armstrong. This is NASCAR Today on the Motor Racing Network.
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30: Well, the storms were nothing to be messed with yesterday around the state of Wisconsin. What happened in your neighborhood? Come on in, everybody. It's the fabulous Farm Babe Pam Yonke. This is the Midwest Farm Report. We talk a lot about weather. As you can imagine, it impacts production, agriculture in the state, but it impacts all of us when it storms like it was yesterday, rolling from southwest Wisconsin, literally all across the state. I know a big tree limb came down in my backyard. Power lights were out at major intersections in Madison area. I can't imagine what happened in some of your backyards. Linda from Reeseville said that they had power out trees down. Fortunately, no damage at the farm. But she also notes that the famous Culver's Barn along 151 in Beaver Dam went down after some damage. So let me know what happened in your neighborhood if you can. The Talk text line is our means of communication. 877-301-FARM. That's 877-301-3276. Hopefully, a lot of that severe weather is in the rearview mirror today, but you still have to be mindful. There's a chance of showers and thunderstorms probably later this afternoon. Some could produce heavy rainfall. Because of the moisture this morning, you've got some patchy fog out there to deal with. Daytime highs today right around 80 degrees, and the rainfall amounts they're talking about out of this one could be 1 to 2 inches. We'll find out about Stu Muck, our ag meteorologist, and his opinion on that in about 15 minutes. The good news tomorrow, sunshine, comfortable high around 79, and a breeze that will help us dry out of the west, 10 to 15 miles an hour, thinking about our June dairy hosts that are going to be busy tomorrow. Then on Saturday, maybe a shower or a thunderstorm, but it would probably happen in the afternoon. Otherwise, a sunny start on our Saturday, highs around 81 with a little bit of a breeze. Like I said, weather details on the way. Up next, continuing the emphasis on educating you and our farming audience about New World screwworm. Although it may not make it to Wisconsin, it's important from a marketing standpoint. We know what's going on. A Wisconsin veterinarian joining us next with Jill Welke.
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9: Well, fair season is right around the corner, and I'm Jill Welke from the northern end of the world's longest barn right here in Eau Claire. And I have Dr. Meg Mueller. She's a veterinarian, the Osseo Veterinary Clinic, one of the owners down there working hard with small animals and large animals. And her official title at the Eau Claire County Fair is the on-site veterinarian. So she has all the ins and outs when it comes to those fair requirements and any of the changes that are coming up. So for this year, 2026, what are some of the things that we're looking at?
10: Earlier this year, two things that have changed are the repeal of the PRRS and PED testing for swine. And so that no longer is needed for in-state movement for pigs. And so that's a really nice thing. There still is health papers needed. That is a state rule still that we do need a CVI for any of those pigs coming to the fair. But we don't have to have that rope test done before the fair, which is nice.
9: And why was that pulled?
10: And so part of that was when that rule was instated several years ago, there was really a hope that, kind of as a Midwest contingency where we see a lot of swine, so obviously between Minnesota, Wisconsin, and Iowa, we were hoping that putting that rule into place was going to get a better handle on those two diseases, and especially to kind of try to monitor where those were seeing, and so especially in commercial herds as well. And unfortunately, we just kind of realized there wasn't as much that we gained from that. And so our states, neighboring states, so both Iowa and Minnesota, didn't have similar rules to that. And so it really just came to the point where Wisconsin had that as an extra rule. It was obviously more of a cost for producers and certainly our exhibitors as well. And it was just one more thing on our veterinarians' plates that we were having to do that as well. And so the state board, WVMA, was behind that as well as obviously the APORCA organizations as well. That at this time, it didn't quite do what we hoped it was going to do, as said, so that it was a decision to be able to take care of repealing that law.
9: We're going to go into a little bit bigger livestock, and let's talk about that testing for avian influenza. What does that look like when it comes to our dairy herd?
10: Yes, and so we have been in the works here for the last several months, to the point where after we did have one positive dairy herd in the state of Wisconsin, but we've been doing that milk testing across the state, and we have had no others and where things. And so we feel as the state that we're in a pretty good point right now to say, and we do have unaffected gold status as a state for high path avian influenza. And so that ruling that lactating dairy cattle had to be tested within 7 days before movement to fairs and exhibitions in the state has also been repealed for this fair season. So that's another thing that we'll be able to take off our plates there for the veterinarians and for those exhibitors. And I know a lot of the local fairs have taken that back and repealed that. Obviously, those rules were in the books, I said, but I think across the board, you know, most fairs are saying that obviously that's not required at the state level, that it's not going to be required at that county level either.
9: What about health papers? Are we still needing health papers out there for these animals?
10: So cattle in the state of Wisconsin do not need a health paper to do, but every individual fair gets to make that rule. And so that's how fairs can do that. So that fair is always able to make those rules and regulations of what they expect. And so they can say if they want a particular species to have that above and beyond what the DATCAP rulings are, that they are allowed to do so. So that's, again, comes down to those individual fair boards and event organizations, that they can make those rules and where things are. So again, in Eau Claire County, we've taken that back there, that I said we've had that, but I said that's one thing that we are following, where those state regulations are. And so cattle technically do not have to have a health paper to travel, I said, but obviously every fair can have other paperwork, because we need to make sure that we have identification numbers, breeds, premise ID. That's another thing that's important. You know, that livestock species, including poultry, in the state of Wisconsin, if you have those on your premise, you really should have that premise ID with WLIC. And it's a free program to do, but it's just one of those things that can help if there is a disease outbreak, that we can have some of that tracking and be able to make sure that we have those monitoring processes, and just a way to be able to get that word out there if you're in a location where something might be happening.
9: What about out of the state of Wisconsin? Is that kind of a blanket of you need health papers, or is everybody different?
10: Basically, most states, to cross state lines, for most species, you're going to need a health paper, especially for an event. And that's, again, most states do that as well, that the event can make up what those, you know, rules and regulations are. There's some really great resources out there now, that Interstate Livestock Online, that tries to compile as much of those, because as we've seen, these two rules have changed in the last couple of months. And so that's always in the animal health world, things are always changing. And so that's what we always recommend, you know. And when I have exhibitors call the office, I said I have my resources that I look at, but a lot of times it really comes down to sometimes just making a phone call to that individual event or even the state veterinarian office, I said, to say, hey, what do I really have, you know, to do? Because that's just it. Again, some of these other, especially big shows, I say, may have more rules in place than what it would be if you just had cattle crossing state lines to go from farm to farm.
9: And we're visiting with Dr. Meg Mueller, talking about health papers, talking about fairs. But let's talk about something that we're just going to rip that Band-Aid off and talk about: New World screwworm. It's been sighted in Texas within 30 miles of the border. We've got one case. Now we've got two cases. These are in calves so far. What about New World screwworm coming to Wisconsin? What might that look like?
10: We've known, obviously, it, you know, we've been on the radar. It's been that definitely buzzword, you know, in the animal health world for a while here, knowing that we've been seeing this recurrence. And you know, there's obviously a lot of behind the scenes of making sterile flies and things there, you know, but that's not an instant process. And so, you know, there are things in place that we're certainly hoping for. Yes, we're a long ways away from Texas and the southern border, I said, but the amount of animals, again, we just talked about, you know, going across state lines and what those health papers might look like and where things are. We know that there's probably livestock producers in the state of Wisconsin that maybe they have calves that, you know, winter in Texas or our southern states. And so, you know, we have a lot of obviously interstate commerce, you know, with all of our livestock species, but that doesn't even exclude obviously even our equine and world, and even our small animals and our pets, you know. And so those are things that we're really going to need to be vigilant on. And I think that's going to put back on some of those things of when we know when we've got travel plans and what that looks like, because screwworm is just such a completely different parasite, you know, compared to where things are, that they just take advantage of those wounded animals, you know, and those live tissues, and can just wreak such havoc and where things are. I think the biggest thing for us in Wisconsin is to really know that if we're having animals, you know, of any kind coming from, and even ourselves, to be honest, I said coming from the southern borders, we really need to be aware of what that looks like. Have those conversations with your veterinarian, you know, other animal health officials, so that we can be cognizant of what we're dealing with.
9: What are some of those basics that we should be doing really every day, whether we're at the fair or whether we're in the barn?
10: I think biosecurity is such an important thing that we have at our very core, no matter what, you know. And again, when we're in summer, it's a very much show season, you know, and so that's just it. Those animals that are going on and off the property, we really should be doing our due diligence to separate them from the herd and be watching that. Maybe that means taking a temperature on a daily basis and watching for other symptoms so that we can spot those sicknesses when that happens. And again, if we can isolate those animals and quarantine them when they come home rather than exposing them back to the whole entire herd, you know, I said those are certainly things that are always important if we can do them. And so that's not always easy to do. Obviously, you know, that dairy cow is going to need to get milked when she gets back home from the fair, you know, and so she might not be able to be separated completely. But again, we should be monitoring that and watching when we've got those exposures, because that's just it. We're commingling animals from different places. It's hot weather, which is stressful for these guys. And so then just those movements are stressful as well. So, and that's across all of our livestock species. That's just as much for our bunnies, poultry species that are at the shows, and our horses and our livestock species as well. And so really watching that. And so biosecurity, you know, we can't stress that enough, because that really is at the core. The most important thing that we can do is really watching for those symptoms of sickness and where things get to be, so that we can address that sooner rather than later when we have, so we can hopefully prevent an outbreak, you know, of something. And certainly hopefully that it's not something as significant as screwworm.
9: And I always wear fresh shoes when I go to these dairy breakfasts as well, and they don't get worn anywhere else. They go into the washer and they get washed again, and so I'm not going to spread any of those type of diseases out there. Always some good tips when it comes to our summertime fair season and taking care of our animals, keeping them healthy, with Dr. Meg Mueller. She's an owner down at the Osseo Vet Clinic. And I'm Jill Welke from the northern end of the world's longest barn, right here in Eau Claire.
23: 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Stay tuned as Ag Meteorologist Stu Muck gives you the latest forecast in just moments, right here on the Midwest Farm Report.
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30: 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Stumach Ag Meteorologist joining us this morning. As you would expect, a lively conversation on our talk text line. 0.6 of an inch of rain by Brownsville, about a half an inch. Well, actually, at least a half an inch by Taycheedah. Rocky came back with a few more updates from a storm that came through, saying 7.7 total for the storm by Taycheedah. Tim McFarland, half an inch in the city of Madison, still working to clear trees. And in my backyard, another tree down. What about your area?
14: Well, just south of the village of Eden, a machine shed went down late yesterday afternoon, and in that big storm, I lost 4 stumps.
30: How do you lose stumps in a storm? Good Lord.
14: The stump grinder came right before the storm.
30: Nice. Well, that's at least something that can put a smile on our face, because right now you got more alert weather coming up, huh?
14: Right, yeah. Flood warnings in central Wisconsin later today, end of the night. That's Wausau, that area right tight in the central part of the state. A cool front's in northwest Wisconsin. It's going to push east and southeast today. No rain in the state right now. Oh, there may be a sprinkle somewhere. That's it. But I do see rain developing in northwest Iowa, southwest Minnesota. And as that cool front pushes east, expect today, as things warm up, that showers develop and even some thunderstorms. More likely toward afternoon, and then late afternoon into the nighttime, things could get rougher, especially in that southeast, call it almost third of the state, where rain amounts may be pushing up into the half to three-quarter inch range, maybe over an inch with some thunderstorms. Still very warm and muggy today. Not changing a whole lot with that. Sunny and warm Friday. Saturday, there could be a little rain chance early and late in the day once again. And then temps will cool down as we finally start to dry out towards Sunday and next week. I'll have the forecast after this.
30: All right, come on now. He doesn't need another tie, another belt, another wrench. What Dad needs for Father's Day? 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Tell them I said hi, Monday through Friday, 9 until 7, Saturday, 9 until 1. Listen, Dad is going to love this. You have got an opportunity for some of the award-winning beer brats. All of the brats award-winning at Bavaria Sausage. And don't forget, you want to put a real smile on his face and have a story to boot? Take a look at the Berkshire pork chops that are now available. Obviously, some limited supplies there, so you're going to want to take advantage quickly. Don't give Dad something that he's already got. Give him an experience he'll love, courtesy of Bavaria Sausage. All right, Stu, let's have more details on today.
14: All right, the Revolution Plastics forecast does call for, I'll call it more of a partly sunny sky to develop this morning, but showers and even a thunderstorm or two are expected to develop as we head toward and through the afternoon. Temps today in the very upper 70s and low 80s. South winds start getting gusty up near 20 and 30 in the afternoon. Rain still around, expected into the nighttime, ending late. Like I say, rain amounts, especially southeast Wisconsin, a good half to 1 inch, not quite so heavy further north. Temps overnight in the mid-50s with the west winds. Sunshine tomorrow, upper 70s and low 80s. West winds around. And then Saturday, Pam, that chance of a little shower. Could be an afternoon thunderstorm. A rain chance that lasts into the night. Still upper 70s and 80s Saturday. Mm-hmm. Sunshine cooler Sunday.
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30: Listen, on the farm, your body isn't just your body. 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
1: Lately, the internet has been bursting with excitement around beef tallow. 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She tells us exactly what the difference between tallow and lard is.
2: Lard is, that's a great question because a lot of people are unfamiliar and they confuse it with tallow. And so it is similar. It is, lard is fat from pigs. So tallow is fat from either beef or sheep, and lard is fat from pigs. So we work with lard because we have hogs, of course, but lard is actually the closest composition to our own skin. It has the most similar pH and lipid profile to our own skin composition. So it just soaks in really well, and it has been used in skincare for centuries. And so lard is just full of vitamins and minerals and antioxidants. It's antibacterial, anti-inflammatory. It's used for things from psoriasis and rosacea to diaper rash and wound care.
1: Well, my grandma makes a really good pie crust, but you're talking about using it as skincare.
2: Yeah, I hear that a lot when I sell my lard bombs. A lot of people say that their grandma used it for pie crust or in cookies or for cooking and baking, which it's incredible for those things as well. But we have been making lard bombs for a little over a year now, which is an everything bomb. So it's just lard, local beeswax, and organic olive oil. And it is an everything bomb. You can use it on dry hands in the winter. I use it on my face every night, cuts, burns. It's really an everything salve. But we also recently started making soaps out of lard, dish soap, laundry soap, shampoo bars. So lard is actually a really incredible home good. There's lots of uses for the home as well as cooking and baking.
1: Well, tell me how you have to process the lard differently if you're going to use it for cooking versus if you're going to put it into your balms.
2: Yeah. So lard comes as fat from the hog back from the butcher. So it's just kind of like a thick white piece of fat. And then you just render it, which means that you put it on the stove in a stock pot and you cook it down slowly over several hours. And when that melts down, it becomes, the liquid is the lard. And then you'll strain off the fat pieces and save the liquid. And that is the lard that we use for our balms.
1: Julie Schrader, along with us, owner of Open Road Ranch. She tells us that the versatility of lard makes it great for things like balm, laundry and dish soap, shampoo bars, cooking applications, and more. For the Midwest Farm Report, I'm Kylie Allen.
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3: Don't forget the talk text line is open for you this morning. We're paying a lot of attention to your weather updates. The number again, 877-301-FARM. That's 877-301-3276. Let me know how those storms impacted you yesterday in your backyard. So glad you're along with us. We are going to be catching up with our friends from EverAg this morning to find out how the markets are acting. Zach Bowers, one of the dairy analysts with EverAg, our guest in about 15 minutes on this, the 11th day of June. Let's see, what can I tell you? On this day back in 1949, Hank Williams Sr. made his grand old Opry debut. He took to the microphone, broadcast on the radio for the very first time. And it was really one of the first famous artists that actually played live for the Grand Ole Opry. 1949, that's when that happened. On this day in 1982, E.T. was released. Steven Spielberg's successful story about an unusually imaginative, lonely kid that actually found an extraterrestrial. That's on this day back in 1982, still considered a classic, I believe. All kinds of happy birthdays for you today. Happy birthday to the fella that you know as House, Hugh Laurie, 67 years young. A couple different sporting acknowledgments this morning. Jackie Stewart, do you remember him? A race car driver and a commentator for sports. He is 87 today. Football great Joe Montana turned 70. And on this day back in 1913, the Vincent Thomas Lombardi era began when he was born out east. And now you know, maybe the issue is what we don't know. What we don't know about Alzheimer's. I'll tell you what, folks, Alzheimer's is something that does not segregate by geography. Families in the urban city center experiencing, and so do our rural farm families. I talked about it yesterday with Dr. Bill Stork. He is a retired large animal veterinarian in Lake Mills that's got personal experience dealing with Alzheimer in his family and recognizing it in others. Coming up on Sunday, he's organized a special event that's going to be in Lake Mills to raise awareness about Alzheimer's, no matter where you live, and to also encourage investment in the future of Alzheimer research and empowering people to take control of their life today and possibly help their Alzheimer outcome for the future. I asked Bill to explain to me why he remains optimistic about what's ahead, despite the fact that he's lost family members to Alzheimer's.
4: What excites me are the things that we can do, because we know that there are lifestyles, and here's the genesis of Minds Over Mountains. We know that there are lifestyles that will delay the onset. Physical activity is a really big deal. Physical activity, strength training, Minds Over Mountains. We climbed Pike's Peak last year. Relationships. Staying engaged with your family and people around you is the single biggest determinant in aging well cognitively and physically. It's huge. Hearing. We all start to lose our hearing. What'd you say? Is it selective? I don't know. It is a real deal. And then there's these complementary therapies that we know that could work. There's things like creatine. There are supplements. Some people, I'm one of them, believe deeply in breath work can make a very big difference. And Sadie Carlson, if she were listening, would require

0: require me to say blood pressure. If you have or if you're predisposed to elevated blood pressure, get it diagnosed and get it treated, because that's a huge correlation. I get excited, Pam, about the things that I can do. Life by the Serenity Prayer. What are the things that I can move?
1: Dr. Bill Stork, retired veterinarian in Lake Mills, spearheading the effort Minds Over Mountains in honor of his mother, who suffered with Alzheimer's, and obviously, as you can hear in Bill's voice, has put him on high alert to make sure he's doing what he can to help prevent it in his own life. Sunday, they are gathering together in Lake Mills for a special event that's designed to help those that want to know more about Alzheimer's. Also, network those families that might be dealing with it now and connect you with researchers that are going to be on the cutting edge of the information you're looking for. It is Sunday at Terranina Brewing in Lake Mills, starting at 1 p.m. If you want to know more details or get connected with it, Minds Over Mountains on Facebook, Minds Over Mountains UW on Instagram. So a couple different arteries for you to take a look at there. We'll be taking a look at the markets next, and don't forget, Zach Bowers, dairy analyst with EverAgs, our special guest this morning. 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Focusing on the next generation of Wisconsin soybean growers, that's what the Wisconsin Soybean Marketing Board is doing. Jonathan Gibbs, president of the Wisconsin Soybean Marketing Board, a grower himself in Fox Lake, explains the brand new Farm Kid Energy campaign.
2: When you look at the fact that 95% of our farms are family farms, it's not just mom and dad or aunt or uncle or grandma and grandpa that, you know, are involved in the operation. 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You know, they keep things moving. So we thought we'd, you know, take the opportunity this year to highlight our, you know, our youth, our kids in agriculture, kind of ask them their why or their experiences and their parents' experiences, or, you know, their neighbor that they work with.
1: Farm Kid Energy, courtesy of the Wisconsin Soybean Marketing Board. 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I hate to sound like a broken record, but we really do appreciate your input on our talk text line, especially after the big storms that rolled through yesterday. The number again, 877-301-FARM, 877-301-3276. You can use that also if you've got a question for our guest this morning. Zach Bowers, one of the dairy analysts from EverAg. If you've got something you want Zach to try to address, tell me now so I can give him fair warning. Fair warning that markets are mixed in overnight electronic trade on a Thursday morning. Right now, we're looking at July corn down a penny, December new crops down a penny at 4.45, July soybeans down 3, November new crop down a penny and a half, currently at 11.37. The wheat for July is down 2 at 5.85. Yesterday in Chicago, the barrel cheese dropped a penny at 1.47. 40-pound block cheese was down 2.5 at 1.46. Double A butter down 2.5 at 1.65. The one positive up that I've got, July Class 3 milk that goes into cheese is up 6 right now, 16.47, while August is down 33 at 16.82 a hundredweight. Did you ever wonder what the cost of production is for farmers elsewhere? You know, right now, while Wisconsin farmers are watching their corn grow in Brazil, they're getting ready for the harvest. And that's something that we have to keep in mind. A Purdue Ag economist decided to do side-by-side comparisons on how much it costs a farmer in Iowa to grow corn versus a farmer in Mato Grosso, Brazil. And she says the typical cost of corn production in both countries is where we need to start.
3: From 2020 to 2024, direct costs accounted for more than 50% of total costs in the Brazilian corn farm. This reflects Brazil's high input expenses, especially fertilizer. Corn is heavily dependent on nitrogen, and Brazil relies on imports for nearly 95% of its nitrogen consumption. Another key factor is Brazil's production system. Nearly 80% of Brazilian corn is produced as a second crop, where fertilizer represents a large share of production costs.
1: That's the voice of Joanna Calusi. She's a research assistant professor in the Department of Ag Economics at Purdue University, taking a look at the cost of corn production in Brazil and in Iowa. She said both areas have seen total production costs go up in the past 3 to 5 years, the United States by a little bit more than Brazil. But she is also very quick to point out that lately, Brazil's cost of production have more than doubled. And while costs go up, revenue kind of stays the same for both.
3: Gross revenue also rose in both countries from 2020 to 2024. But in some years, higher revenue was not enough to offset higher costs. Both farmers recorded their highest profits in 2022, when Chicago corn future prices exceeded $6 per bushel. The Iowa farm reached an economic profit of about $60 per metric ton, while the Mato Grosso farm reached about $45 per metric ton. In 2023 and 2024, both farmers reported negative economic profits, meaning that total revenue was not enough to cover total economic costs.
1: So something to think about. Again, that is Joanna Calusi, who is an ag economist at Purdue University, looking at the cost of corn production specifically between a farm in Iowa and a farm in Mato Grosso, Brazil. Like she says, it really depends on the year when it comes to the revenue, but those input costs cannot be denied. Thinking markets this morning. That's what we're doing next. Our friend Zach Bowers, dairy analyst with EverAg, joining us on the Midwest Farm Report. If you've got a question, use that talk text line now.
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6: Welcome back on a Thursday morning to the Midwest Farm Report. Time for us to pivot and find out what the markets are discussing today, specifically dairy. So glad joining us this morning live is Zach Bowers, one of the dairy analysts with the EverAg crew. Love having those folks on and love to explain to you the risk management team that they've got pulled together literally globally. Go to ever.ag to see the rest. All right, I don't want to waste a lot of time on that, Zach, because we have plenty to talk about when it comes to dairy. Boy, for a while there, the non-fat dry milk product was catching attention, not just here, but globally. It looks like that ship has sailed just a little bit on non-fat.
7: Yeah, Pam, thanks for having me on here. But so we saw non-fat markets rally to extreme all-time highs, especially versus a global backdrop of, you know, $1.60 non-fat. We went to $2.30. Skim milk powder is globally almost the most interchangeable of all of our dairy products, right? So typically it's going to be the most price sensitive to where the rest of the world is at. But just based on the fact that we weren't making much of it, we had some issues at a couple different processors across the country, all happened at the same time while demand was still very, very strong, which we saw in the export report earlier this week, despite those high prices. That's what kind of skyrocketed us up there. As well as, you know, when you go into those all-time highs in a powder product like that, that's going to drag the whole complex higher, right? We saw cheese, class three, all of it move higher as well, too. Now you've got, you know, more production or milk production flowing into the skim milk powder non-fat market, as that's the highest value product. It should be flowing there, right? So you're making more of it. We've had some of those issues, those salmonella, those recall issues, those got figured out. That product has since seemingly been moving, and we've seen that non-fat market, you know, within a matter of a week go from 230 all the way down into the 180s, right? So we're getting back in line with the rest of the world. I would suspect now that we're competitive on the export market, we should see buyers step back in, as ending stocks are still pretty light compared to the five-year average, right? So I think that you're going to see, you know, that class four market's volatility kind of slow down. Obviously, on that move lower, it dragged the whole complex with it lower, just like we saw it when it moved higher, right? We've now seen cheese move towards the 150-ish range on spot. That makes us very competitive on the world market. We've been seeing that export report that came out earlier this week showed us once again 30% higher year-over-year cheese exports, 28% higher into Mexico. And if you can remember back a year ago, we were moving, you know, 30% higher at that time too. So we just continue to hit record exports after record exports seemingly. And that's the story, I think, going to be continuing into the summer as we're at $1.50 cheese. Our futures curve is in the 160s and the rest of the world's in the 180s or the $2. So we should be stop number one when it comes to cheese production. Cheese purchasing. So I think we should catch a little bit of a rebound here. I'm supportive of the class three market now that kind of the class four non-fat noise is starting to settle down a little bit. And we can get back to focus on hey, we're the cheapest in the world. Our exports are super strong. It doesn't really get much cheaper than this, especially as you walk into seasonally summer months. So I would expect we see a little bit of a lift in those prices here. going into the next couple weeks.
6: Excellent. Zach Bauer joining us live on the Midwest Farm Report, one of the dairy analysts with EverAg. I remind you about their website, ever.ag. Zach, let me just pull you back for a second on that cheese movement, and that you're talking to America's Dairyland, and we are known for our specialty cheese. When you see those reports on commercial cheese movement, does it differentiate, or is that basically looking at, let's say, your standard cheddar that would be in storage?
7: Yeah, that's that 30% number. We're looking at cheddar, we're looking at cheese altogether there. But yeah, I think when you want to look at the specialty stuff, you really look at that dairy products report, which also came out last week, Thursday, I want to say. And that's where it's showing, you know, what are we producing right now? And when you go look at the cheese complex as a whole, the specialty cheeses is where it's all moving, right? We're making way less commodity grade cheddar. That's because, one, we're making a ton more mozzarella, which is where we're getting most of our exports done at that mozzarella range. But then you also got a lot more milk flowing into the cottage cheeses, really in the class two market in general. You got the cottage cheeses, the yogurts. You've got the Fair Lifes, which are, you know, considered a class two, class one product. You're seeing, although all we've done is add more cheese processing, it seems like, for the last 5-10 years, we're seeing that milk flow into a lot more specialty products, which is limiting our production of commodity grade cheddar, which is what we get paid out of, right? Mm-hmm. Which is all good things.
6: Yeah, that is kind of an interesting dynamic we're continuing and creating on our own. Zach Bauer is again joining us live from EverAg. I don't want to slow you down on the direction that you're going. Did wonder if we've seen any consumption numbers, Zach. We've heard about how big chains like Pizza Hut, Domino's, some of those are looking at ratcheting back on locations. Boy, if pizza starts slipping, we've got a whole lot of anxiety building in America's Dairyland. Are we getting any feel on how consumers are spending their money food-wise these days?
7: Yeah, I mean, from a retail volume perspective, we've kind of seen those numbers on the cheese side of things come up around unchanges in that area. On the, you know, quick serve fast food restaurants, we're seeing, depending on who it is, it's a very interesting dynamic in the market right now and where everybody's able to spend their, you know, their extra dollars, especially as gas prices continue to go higher. So you're seeing, you know, some of the quick serve restaurants aren't doing as good as others, you know, like, you know, Domino's is performing better than a Papa John's, and, you know, Chipotle was struggling. Now it seems like they're picking back up again. Whereas the retail markets, or, you know, your grocery stores, continues to kind of be flatlined a little bit. Mm-hmm. It is jumping around every other month. So it's been a very interesting dynamic in here as people start to get a little bit pickier about where they spend that extra cash.
6: Got to let you go, Zach. Always love to hear from you. But Zach Bauer is joining us live here on the Midwest Farm Report. Have a great Thursday.
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27: Well, the Milwaukee Brewers would lose their series out in Las Vegas against the A's as they would give up three runs in the seventh inning to fall 4-3. Starting pitcher Brandon Sproat allowed four hits and a run over six innings of work, while Chad Patrick would get tagged with the loss, giving up three earned runs. Offensively, Andrew Vaughn would collect an RBI, and both Gary Sanchez and Jackson Chourio would homer. Manager Pat Murphy reacts to losing the game and the series.
28: I think they got a nice team over there, and I think their bullpen is better than people think, and I think they're they get some guys healthy. They got a nice club. We didn't do enough. We didn't keep it on them. We're ahead 3-0, and I think Sproat gave us a chance. And you know, we had one reliever not do the job.
27: The Brewers still 3.5 game above the Cardinals for first place in the NL Central. They'll have off today before coming back to American Family Field and hosting the Phillies tomorrow. Turning to the Packers, yesterday was day two of mandatory minicamp, and Packers tight end Tucker Kraft said coming back from an ACL injury could be ready for week one against the Vikings.
29: My anticipation is, you know, they don't really want us talking about our injuries and stuff, but with how I feel, I would say I'm going to get all the conditioning I need in camp to start week one on no pitch count.
27: Today is the final day of minicamp. Camp week three of OTA starts next week.
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9: Good morning. Getting more crowded now, but so far no problems on the interstates. But there are already pockets of congestion on the westbound Beltline. Brake lights on outbound John Nolan at Broome Street and starting up inbound. No issues on East Washer downtown yet. Other slow spots starting up include 151 South approaching the interstate, Stoughton Road at East Buckeye and Flom, and Ashton Corners. Peak traffic starts up soon. Expect even more congestion on the westbound Beltline. For now, other main routes are at the posted speeds. No crashes or delays. With your zone traffic, I'm Stacy Kay.
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0: All right, let's text Eric on I-9 to hear the Culver's barn that is down for the count, dude. Stone Cold Austin in.
1: Good morning.
0: And that, dude, hang on, I said this to Eric. I can't believe these mics work.
1: It's awesome.
0: I know.
1: I didn't get banished to the producer studio when I came in.
0: That's the Ben Kenny Memorial Studio.
2: Was there ever a notice?
0: No one ever told me.
2: Okay.
0: Maybe just one day it started working.
2: Hey.
0: Maybe Mercury is out of retrograde.
2: Oh.
0: Because when Mercury is in retrograde. Grade. I'm so sleepy. I'm
2: tired. You sound like the kids during the fourth inning of Brewer games.
0: Hey, you ever think about why in Looney Tunes? Why does like every character have a speech impediment? You ever think about that?
2: Because they're funny.
0: It's funny to make fun of speech impediments, RJ?
2: Back in the day it was.
0: Hey, ask me what's going on.
1: It's happening.
0: You silly little wabbit.
2: His what? His what? Does he call you that? No, I do.
0: Austin, one of the biggest choke jobs I think I've ever seen last night at the NBA Finals.
1: What a basketball game.
0: How the hell did the Spurs lose when up by 29 points?
1: What a basketball game.
2: That was embarrassing.
1: The tail of two halves. They just quit playing offense.
2: Yeah.
1: Don't know.
0: Is that one of the biggest choke jobs you've ever seen?
1: It was the biggest.
0: Especially in the moment, like where they are, the NBA Finals?
1: Yeah.
2: It was the heat of the moment.
1: Biggest loss in NBA Finals history.
0: 28-3's got to be the biggest choke job ever, right? Patriots, Falcons, that has to be.
2: Yeah, that's correct. Yeah.
0: But 29, leading by 29 point points?
1: Lead. They scored 30 points in the second half.
0: That's
1: they scored over 30 points each quarter in the first.
2: Yeah.
1: They were on pace for 150.
0: And you think
2: and they said, no.
1: Nope.
0: While you're in the NBA Finals, you would have something like that figured out, like of how to... Man, I was thinking about choke jobs then. Yeah. And then I started thinking about Wisconsin.
2: Oh, come on.
1: I hit my bet on the game.
2: Stop it. What'd you bet the over?
1: It was player props. Oh. It was $10 for 100.
2: Oh, yeah. There you go.
1: I'll take that.
2: All right. Yeah, you will too.
1: I spent a lot of money yesterday, so got some of it back.
0: What were you doing yesterday?
1: Buying stuff for the apartment.
0: Oh.
1: When you add up all the miscellaneous stuff that you need, it adds up quick.
0: What'd you buy yesterday? You didn't buy no plants. You didn't buy no plants.
2: I said
0: no,
2: not plates.
0: Yet. Oh, plates.
1: Plates.
0: No, you don't need a plate.
2: Oh, yeah, he's got them.
0: You just need one pan.
1: I did discover how expensive rugs were.
0: Yep.
2: You don't need rugs.
0: What do you need rugs for, Austin? You're 22 years old.
1: I wanted a rug for like my living area.
0: Really tie the room together.
1: Yeah.
2: And you got wood floors?
1: Yeah.
2: Oh, okay.
1: It's like a studio apartment, so I wanted like basically make it
0: carpet. All right, so you got a rug. What else did you get?
1: Rug, I got a salt and pepper shaker. I got cutting boards. I got kitchen utensils, so all those stuff. We got a shower curtain. We got...
2: I like how he started.
0: Hang on a second.
2: He started with the salt and pepper
0: I got a rug, a salt and pepper shaker.
1: I said it was a lot of miscellaneous stuff. Going down. I got lamps.
0: Oh, I mean, okay. Austin, you're bitching about the price. A salt and pepper shaker. I hope we saved a lot of money there.
1: Yeah,
0: we were splurging on. Okay.
1: Yeah.
0: Good.
1: Yeah.
0: A couple lamps.
2: Those electric.
1: Yeah,
2: ones.
1: A couple lamps.
2: It sounds like the rug is what's going to bring the room together. Yeah.
0: Sounds like the rug was the big price point here.
1: Yeah.
0: Is it nice? Is it like, is it a Persian rug? Is that why it's expensive?
1: Good question.
0: It was a beautiful Persian. Did you get a lava lamp?
1: No, I did not get a lava lamp.
0: Oh, you're out of college now. When you're in college, you should have a lava lamp. Yeah. Then when you graduate,
1: I got a candle warmer light. Those things are awesome.
2: A candle warmer. A candle warmer light.
1: Yeah.
2: Candle.
1: So you like you don't have to light the candle, but like it's a light that you get
0: the wax around. Yeah. A candle warmer.
1: Uh huh.
0: So I assume then you bought candles too.
2: It sounds like something,
1: not yet, but I'll get candles
2: like
1: when I get up
2: you
1: there.
2: You don't need.
0: Yeah, it's not. Yeah, I'm with RJ here. I don't think you need a candle warmer.
1: Well, maybe I want my apartment to smell nice.
0: That's nice.
2: Yeah, but you can do that without a candle warmer.
1: Well, yeah, I can just light the candle.
0: But... You could have saved some money there by just buying a lighter, a Bic.
1: Correct. Yeah.
0: You could have flicked a Bic somewhere and you got...
2: Yeah.
0: And what's a Bic cost? Like less than a dollar? What's up with a candle warmer? Probably $20.
2: Yeah. Or get one of the long stem lighters.
0: You could have saved $19 right there.
2: Yeah.
1: It could have.
0: All right, six seven.
2: Rookie mistake. Right.
1: It was a conscious decision.
0: Well, okay, no.
1: It's extra lighting as well.
0: You can't have it looking too bachelor patty, right? Well, if you bring a nice little lass on a date and maybe you got to show the apartment around.
2: She's going to come in and be
0: like, what's this, a candle warmer?
2: She's going to be like, oh, you have a girlfriend.
0: No, no, no. She's going to be, wow, this guy's got a candle warmer. I've never seen this on it. And look at those salt and pepper shakers. Are those new? She's going to be like, yeah, and that lamp. Wow. I like it. Okay, Austin, I see you, bro. Line one, good morning.
3: Good morning.
1: Mickey.
0: Okay, if Brock, let's say you and Brock just went out on a date, you really don't know him, maybe you want to check out the place, and you came back to Brock's spot, and he's got a candle warmer, would you be like, okay, all right.
3: We're married, aren't we?
2: Oh. So Brock had a candle warmer.
0: So Brock, breaking news, Brock's got a candle warmer.
3: Oh, man, when I first went to Brock's place, I was like, all right, set up. This dude knows what's up. He's got his life together.
0: Because of the candle warmer. Yeah. All right, Austin, there you go.
3: It wasn't just a candle warmer. He had art. He had a rug. He had a nice couch. He had salt and pepper shakers. He had a cutting board. Austin's way ahead of you guys. He's investing in himself. He's
0: growing up. This boy has now become a man.
1: Dang right.
3: He sure has. That entire description of his shopping basically said, all right, he's ready for a date. He wants to bring a date home. That's what that setup sounds like.
0: And he wants to warm some candles, you know what I'm saying? Oh, wow.
3: What's sexier than some warm candles with a mild... Go for mild fragrance. We don't want
0: nothing overpowering.
1: No.
3: Yeah, nothing overpowering.
0: Oh, and don't wear... If you get cologne, don't wear... And no offense to the guys that do this, but don't get Dracar Noir.
1: Okay.
0: Okay.
3: No.
0: That's like
3: there's better stuff out there. There's some classic stuff out there.
0: It's a boomer scent.
3: You know, affordable. Right. Yeah. There's some really good fragrances. Hey, this is something you can go do with a girl. Hey, I need to find a new perfume. Do you want to come help me pick one out?
0: Oh.
3: That works.
2: Oh. It works.
0: There we go, Austin.
1: That's awesome.
3: Yeah, that's a second date question that can lead to a third date, you know?
1: All right.
0: And you know what happens on the third date.
1: We got to get the first date that first then.
0: Third date's when all bets are off, Austin.
3: Third date, you go perfume shopping, have dinner.
0: And then you light a late night candle warmer. And you know warm what I'm saying, baby?
3: Yeah, he has researched this. He's researched the bachelor life.
0: What else is going on, Mickey, besides Austin's chopping
3: list? Tucker Craft coming back week one. Woo!
1: No pitch count.
3: Let's go, baby.
2: No pitch count.
0: Nope. And he did not want to, and he did, and he said the powers that be did not want him to talk about it. And he's like, psst, I have a secret coming back.
3: Yes. Yes. He's super secret. He's coming back. Coming back. First week one, no pitch count. Jordan Love can throw it all he wants. He's going to go out there and get it. He's going to catch it.
0: He's going to catch it good.
2: Catch it.
3: If Micah Parsons was back too, that would just.
0: Yeah, he's strictly late October.
1: Yeah.
0: Or as Rob Reichel suggested, early November.
3: I'll take one of the two back, you know?
0: Yes.
3: The offense needs a little something, and I think Tucker Kraft coming back week one would be that little something.
0: That's a little something right there, Mickey. A little something. Yeah.
3: Something right there.
0: Hey, you're a...
3: Braves fan?
0: No.
3: Lived in Atlanta?
0: No. I was going to say, you're not American.
3: I am not American. Yes, I am foreign. Yes. I am not an American. I am foreign, and actually, my legal term is resident.

0: mess with the bull, young man. You'll get the horns.
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0: This is a Wisconsin Sports Zone update.
1: All the Milwaukee Brewers would lose their series out in Las Vegas against the A's as they would give up three runs in the seventh inning to fall 4-3. Starting pitcher Brandon Sproat allowed four hits and a run over six innings of work, while Chad Patrick would get tagged with the loss, giving up three earned runs. Offensively, Andrew Vaughn would collect an RBI, and both Gary Sanchez and Jackson Chourio would homer. Manager Pat Murphy reacts to losing the game and the series.
2: I think they got a nice team over there, and I think their bullpen is better than people think, and I think they're, they get some guys healthy. They got a nice club. We didn't do enough. We didn't keep it on them. We're ahead 3-0, and I think Sproat gave us a chance. And you know, we had one reliever not do the job.
1: The Brewers still 3.5 game above the Cardinals for first place in the NL Central. They'll have off today before coming back to American Family Field and hosting the Phillies tomorrow. Turning to the Packers, yesterday was day two of mandatory minicamp, and Packers tight end Tucker Kraft said coming back from an ACL injury could be ready for week one against the Vikings.
3: My anticipation is, you know, they don't really want us talking about our injuries and stuff, but with how I feel, I would say I'm going to get all the conditioning I need in camp to start week one on no pitch count.
1: Today is the final day of minicamp. Camp week three of OTA starts next week.
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1: Hey, Samantha.
6: Hi.
1: Sam, Madison Mallard, Nightmares In.
6: Hello.
1: Stone, you've met Stone Cold Austin, right?
6: Yes. Many times.
1: Okay,
6: basically
1: I'm just making
6: every
1: sure.
6: Time I'm here.
7: She comes in the summer, I'm here in the summer.
6: Yeah.
1: Well, sometimes he doesn't show up on time, so I don't know if you're here when he's...
6: The past few times you haven't been here.
7: Yeah.
1: Well,
7: makes
1: I don't
7: sense.
1: Think he was... Maybe,
7: makes sense.
1: I don't know if he was supposed to be or not.
6: Well, yeah, that I don't know.
1: Yeah. What I love, though, is Austin has... You know, time is just a construct of man. Austin has ascended into a new plane of existence.
6: Oh, so it's just whenever you feel like
7: yeah,
6: it?
7: Yeah, pretty much.
1: Well, now he's going...
6: Yeah. I was saying, now
1: he's moving to Duluth.
6: Real job.
7: Yeah. I have more leeway than ever at this show because it's not going to be my job. So I can come in whenever.
1: So we're not...
7: Whenever. I surprised you yesterday.
1: Oh, yeah, you did surprise me yesterday. I have an open door policy, really.
7: Yeah, that's pretty much what it is.
1: So I'm not threatened
7: saying,
1: to...
7: Yeah, I'm not saying I'm above the show. I'm saying I'm above time.
1: I just say, you come in, whatever. I'd love to have anyone in. No problem. Yeah. Even some guy threatened to come in and shoot and kill me one time. I said, do it. I said, come on in. I bet you won't.
6: All right.
1: And you know what happened?
6: He didn't do it. Fair enough.
1: Called his bluff.
6: Fair enough.
1: He said, I'm going to come in and shoot you. I said, do it, dude. Here's the address. Come on.
6: What did you say? Why did
1: he
6: want to shoot
1: you? Jesus... So Jesus Aguilar is the first baseman for the Milwaukee Brewers.
6: Yeah.
1: And he was on the MVP or the All-Star ballot for voting.
6: Okay.
1: And it took 3 days for the voting process to play out. And then he was voted into the All-Star game. And his name's Jesus. So I may or may not have photoshopped his face onto Jesus' body.
6: Mm.
1: And I said on the third day.
6: Yeah.
1: You know?
6: And that didn't go over very well.
1: Well, this guy, where'd you go, line one? I was just going to take a phone call. This guy didn't care for it, and I C-capped him because he was sending me threatening messages on Facebook.
6: Oh.
1: He had a laundry list on C-cap.
6: Oh, yikes.
1: Like meth charges, like methamphetamines, resisting. There was, I think there's a restraining orders, all kinds of stuff. not the most savior of individuals, right? And he was talking about himself in third person, and he's like, me and the creator are going to come get you. And he said he envisioned and had all he'd see things, and it was me essentially getting the justice that I was served from the creator.
6: Got it.
1: And then it involved him shooting me. And I said, do it, dude. I said, do it. I would love for you to do it. And I said, here's the address. I said, come on in.
7: Didn't.
1: Anyways, hey, Sam.
6: That was a lot. I think I need more caffeine for that.
1: Well, it gets me fired up. Like, you know, good, sometimes you got to stare these people in the face and just talk right back to Adam. Talk them down.
6: Yes, yeah.
1: All right, Sam, anyways.
6: Hi.
1: Speaking of staring down the barrel of a gun, dude, the nightmare stared down the barrel right away and boom!
6: That was crazy.
1: How about that for the opening night for the nightmares, dude?
6: It was awesome. It was really fun.
1: Giving away the championship rings. Awesome. Yes. Did you see my championship ring?
6: Pretty cool, right?
7: Awesome.
6: Well, Feel it.
1: Feel it.
6: They're pretty heavy. They're legit.
7: It's a quality ring.
1: Hell yeah, it is.
6: Yeah, it's pretty
7: quality
6: cool.
7: Quality ring.
1: That's
7: pretty
1: nightmares, baby.
7: Up.
1: That's mirrors up.
6: Yeah, pretty cool.
7: Hell yeah.
1: Mirrors up. I mean, awesome. Mirrors showed out, dude.
6: They did. Awesome. 11-0 in the fifth inning.
1: Sam.
6: Game called.
1: Now, Mallards.
6: Yeah.
1: We've had a little weather as well.
6: Well,
1: but.
6: Yeah.
1: But hey, was it the Shrek drone show?
6: Oh my gosh, it was so cool. The Shrek rave.
1: Yeah, the Shrek rave. Yeah,
6: it was
1: the drone
6: so,
1: show was
6: so
1: too. I
6: so
1: saw that from
6: cool.
1: my backyard.
6: Did you really? Can you see it from your house?
1: Yeah.
6: Wow.
1: I mean, I gotta go on my roof, but I can see it.
6: Oh yeah. It was so cool.
1: I have a flat roof, so we're good.
6: Yeah, we've talked about this.
1: Yeah.
6: It was awesome. It was so much better than I think anyone expected. There were like all of these crazy like visuals on the video board too that were produced by the Shrek rave people. And it was so cool. It turned out really good. It was awesome. It was a good time.
1: The Shrek rave.
6: It was great.
1: So
6: that was Kyle's brainchild.
1: Kyle's a smart guy.
6: Yeah.
1: Is he still engaged? Is he still planning this?
6: Yeah.
1: Yeah.
6: Next September for him.
1: Hopefully I get invited. Same as yours too. But Sam.
6: No worries.
1: If not, I'll send a gift. All right. We have, we got a game tonight, right?
6: Yeah, we do.
1: For the Mallards.
6: Mallards game, and then wait, what?
1: I'm looking here at the promotion schedule.
6: Yeah, obviously. It's the best part.
1: So, when I was a kid, I saw the movie Titanic in theaters.
6: Okay.
1: Have you seen the movie Titanic?
6: Obviously.
1: Austin, have you?
7: Mm-hmm.
6: Who hasn't seen the movie Titanic?
1: I'm a little older than both of you guys. Now, keep in mind, when I was seeing the movie Titanic in theaters, I was coming of age, if you will. I was just coming into my own a little bit. I was a young boy growing into a man.
6: Okay. I know where you're going with this.
1: You do?
6: Yeah. Well, because I also know what the promotion is tonight, so I see the two and two.
1: Well, where do you think I'm going with this? I'm curious.
6: That when, what's her name, Rose?
1: Yeah.
6: Was like posing for the painting or whatever.
1: Yeah.
6: You were just like obsessed.
1: How'd you know?
6: Because obviously I know the promotion for tonight, and I've seen the movie Titanic. What do you mean?
1: I'll never forget sitting in Dodgeville Theater being like, whoa.
6: Yeah.
1: I know what I love. And the quote, paint me like one of your French girls.
6: Yeah.
1: Led to that scene.
6: We got a caricature artist.
1: Tonight
6: here.
1: At the Duck Pond, paint me like one of your French girls night.
6: Yeah, we got a caricature artist coming out. PG only.
1: Well, obviously, Sam. Come on.
6: No, a Titanic reenactment.
1: We will have a character artist drawing you having a blast at the Duck Pond.
6: It's true.
1: That's pretty badass, dude.
6: Okay, but tomorrow. Let's talk about tomorrow.
1: If I go.
6: Tonight?
1: No, never mind. It's family. Anyways. All right, yeah, tomorrow. Yes.
6: Yeah, no. Tomorrow is.
1: This is huge.
6: Our green and gold night. And
1: green
6: we have.
1: Green and gold.
6: Tucker Kraft
1: in attendance.
6: In attendance at
1: Warner Park at the Duck Pond. Tucker Kraft, the Packers tight end, who is no longer on a pitch count come week one.
6: The Packers tight end. Yes. At the ballpark tomorrow.
1: Signing? Meet and greet?
6: No signing.
1: Just photo only.
6: Just photo only.
1: Yeah, so doesn't want to get a cramp in the hand.
6: Well, the idea is that we want to get as many people to meet him as possible. Mm-hmm. And autographs take forever. And so it'll be a picture. We'll have our photographers like set up so you don't have to like get your phone out and do all the things, right? We're trying to move swiftly through that line. So we want him to meet as many people as possible. And
1: so is there like a charge for this? Is there like,
6: no.
1: Do we have to sign up for anywhere or just get in line?
6: Get in line.
1: So the earlier we get there, the better, I'd imagine.
6: Yes.
1: Gates open when?
6: 5 o'clock.
1: Can we come earlier though and stand outside the gates in line?
6: 100%.
1: Get ready for Tucker Kraft.
6: Yeah.
1: Sweet.
6: Yeah. It'll be really, really cool.
1: Austin, you going?
7: I might have to go see Tucker Kraft.
1: Oh, there we go.
6: You just need a ticket to get into the stadium. There are some packages that we like pre-sold that like guarantee pictures and that sort of thing. So those people will have like early entry and stuff. But outside of that, it is first come, first serve. He's only there for 2 hours. So he's gone by 6:30.
7: Oh, he's not even staying for the game. Not a baseball
1: He's guy. A busy man.
6: He's busy.
1: Yeah. He's got mandatory minicamp. Well, actually, today's the last day of mandatory minicamp.
6: So yeah,
7: he's got
1: week three.
7: He's got to stay in Green Bay. He's got to keep rehab.
1: Week three of OTAs is next week. So yeah, he's got to rehab.
7: He's got to make sure he stays on that no pitch count.
1: I want to be
6: a busy guy.
1: Make sure that everything like when Tucker Kraft's walking in Warner Park, that like we got an intern out there sweeping up all the pebbles, and we don't need anyone.
7: Don't let anyone go.
1: I don't want any like rugs that are overturned that you can trip on.
6: We'll be good.
1: I don't want any rakes laying out in the grass or anything we could trip on.
6: I promise, we'll be good.
1: I want all the interns making
6: this. We will not be the people to have Tucker Kraft go down.
1: Do you have like they used to have bullpen cars where you'd ride in a car for the bullpen?
6: Yeah.
1: Do we have like a Mallard's?
6: I mean, we have
1: like,
6: a golf cart.
1: Could we put him in that? I don't want him walking around.
6: Yeah, but he still has to walk up a set of stairs to get to where he's going.
1: Well, you have interns, they can carry him.
6: Yeah, true. Other duties as assigned.
1: You know that you ever seen like the Egyptian pharaohs
6: around the throne
1: on a chair?
6: Yeah.
1: That's what I'm envisioning. We got some interns, right?
6: Or you can come do it.
1: I'm not an intern. We got
6: but
1: some
6: you
1: interns.
6: You can come help if you want.
1: I'm an ideas man.
6: True. You're not an executor.
1: Well, I'll execute, like, you know, like I'll drink a beer with him or something if you want.
6: I don't know.
1: Okay. But we have interns and he's on the throne.
6: But yeah, he'll be here tomorrow. It'll be super cool. I'm pumped.
1: Are you?
6: I'm not a Packers fan.
1: No, you're a Buccaneers
6: I don't really
1: fan,
6: right? Care. Yeah. But. Yeah. Everyone is very excited. Obviously, we have a lot of Packers fans.
1: Austin's if Austin comes, can we put him in front of the line, even if he shows up a little late?
6: I don't know about that. Yeah, we also have 85 jerseys. Yeah. They're like Mallard's colors. They're cream and blue.
1: Sweet.
6: Pretty cool.
1: Hell yeah. And then let's see here. What a Saturday, Sunday, too. We got Pride Night bobblehead giveaway on Saturday. And then Sunday, Faith and Family Night.
6: Yes, we do.
7: Look at that.
6: I know.
1: Well, look at that.
6: We do it all.
1: Look at that. Back to back.
6: We do it
7: Hitting
6: all.
7: Everybody.
1: And on us, that's probably a good day for Faith and Family on a Sunday.
6: That's
1: probably the best day for it.
7: Good planning.
1: And then we go dark a little bit, and then next Friday.
6: Well, Monday, then the Nightmares come home.
1: Okay, yeah, and then tell us about the Nightmares.
6: So the Nightmares come home on Monday. They play on next Monday. And that is, I think we have pony rides.
1: There you go, Austin.
6: Which will be really cool.
1: Is there a weight limit on that?
6: I don't know. To be honest with you.
1: Man. Well, you got 160 pounds. We'll throw Austin on a pony.
6: For kids.
7: Yeah.
1: Throw Austin on a pony.
6: Yeah. But yeah.
1: He'll be in Duluth then. Yeah, Nightmares come home.
6: Nightmares come home for a couple days next week. Yeah. But we got a jam-packed schedule coming up.
1: Yeah, you do. Killing it, dude. Crushing it. Sam, also, I wanted to do something new with you. I don't know if you're too keen on it or not, are you?
6: I don't have to be keen on everything.
1: I wanted to do, like, I like perusing Facebook a little bit. The comment
6: you do
1: the comment sections. I don't comment in any of them. I just like to laugh at some of the things.
6: Me too.
1: And sometimes some good ones come out of the Mallards or the Nightmares comment sections, and I'm just like
6: they do.
1: I'm like, man, do these people have a life? I can't believe these people exist.
6: There's some good comments on some of our posts.
1: But what I just wanted to I saw one was a huge thing because the Mallards a game got postponed.
6: Yes.
1: And a lot of people were upset in the comment section about the delays. Delay. Mm-hmm. And I know this because we used to run the Mallards on the zone a long time ago. And when there would be weather, like a lot of rain, I would be sitting here in the studios praying to anything that was holy to cancel the game.
6: Yeah.
1: It does Same. Not come from the Mallards.
6: It does not.
1: So if you are there at the Duck Pond and it's raining and you're wondering if you have your tickets, it's not the Mallards' decision to cancel the game or not.
6: No.
1: It comes from the league.
6: It all comes from the league. So, like, I am actively on a phone call with a representative from the Northwoods League, basically, like, FaceTiming them, saying, like, here's what the field looks like, here's the conditions, and then I'm usually doing that with the umpire crew, with Donnie, our manager, with the manager of the opposing team, and we're all sort of just convening and understanding what the safety constraints are and playability of the field. So if it was up to me, trust me, it would be a lot faster.
1: I would be sitting behind the board. This is a long time ago. I'd be sitting behind here and be like,
8: I know it's good. The game's going to be canceled because the weather's not as relentless. I'm like, just cancel it.
6: It's tough. Yeah. I mean,
8: and then you guys, you don't want to say it's all at the mercy of the league.
6: Yeah. And it's tough for our fans too, because we try everything that we can to keep them like entertained. And like, usually we leave the duck blind open so people are still eating and drinking, but it is just a really tough position to put our fans in, because that's obviously our number one priority, is to make sure fans have fun.
8: Yep.
6: But unfortunately, it is not our decision. Yeah. It is up to the Northwoods League.
8: And the other comment I saw was people, mostly just kind of one person, I chuckled at it. The Nightmares had their opening game, their first game.
6: Yeah.
8: And someone was very concerned that they were wearing black uniforms in this heat, in this weather. And how dare you jeopardize potentially these poor players of wearing their black uniforms in this heat.
6: Yeah.
8: Sam, could you please address this for us?
6: So the black uniforms was just a one-time thing. They were really cool championship uniforms.
8: Yeah, they were championship uniforms.
6: I don't know if you saw them, but they had a picture of the ring on the sleeve.
8: They're awesome.
6: On the front, there's like a picture of them like hoisting the trophy up last year. It was really cool. We auctioned them off that night. And so it was a fun like ode to the championship for like opening night to like start off hopefully another run. But also, we have to remember that all of these athletes are adults. They're college athletes. They know how to take care of themselves.
8: Hydrate.
6: Yeah.
8: It's not the first time they've probably worn black when the sun is shining before.
6: Yeah. So, and so, you know, I get it. It was hot, but they loved the jerseys. That was like really the most important part, was that they liked the jerseys, especially the girls who returned. It was really cool to see their reactions to like all of the really cool details that we put in there. There was gold on it. Again, the picture was really cool. And so that was really the highlight of that.
8: Awesome. Cool. I just wanted to address a couple of those concerns there. I saw on Facebook. And Sam, before we let you go, you are no stranger for moving somewhere to start a new job. You went from Florida to the beautiful state, God's gift to the 50, Wisconsin.
6: Yeah.
8: Austin over here, he has taken up a new job. His last day is tomorrow, right, Austin?
7: Correct.
8: He will be traveling to Duluth.
6: Okay.
8: Upper Minnesota.
6: No, there's a Northwoods League team there.
7: So are the Mallards coming this summer?
6: No, we're in a different division. Oh.
8: Not
6: this year.
8: I was just wondering if you had any advice for Austin for uprooting and moving somewhere and starting a new job. Find a radio show and start coming in?
6: Yeah, totally. Be one of the callers on your local sports radio show. Don't bring as much stuff because it never actually fits in a new place.
8: Oh. He just bought a candle warmer for his new place.
6: Oh, that's fine. But, like, I mean big things. Like a couch.
7: Two people.
6: A couch will never actually fit in.
8: He bought new salt and pepper shakers, too.
6: Also totally fine. All the small stuff's great.
8: Okay.
6: But, like, your couch will never fit in your new apartment the way you want it to.
7: Probably not.
8: Sounds like we got a bad experience.
7: Sounds like something.
8: Sounds like we got a bad experience with a couch.
7: Sounds like
6: couch, table, all the big things will just never fit
7: the way you want.
8: So bring a tape measure, Austin.
6: Yeah.
7: I'm saving a lot of the big furniture until I like see my bed. And
8: he bought a rug too.
6: Yeah, see, like, you have to kind of wait.
8: You got a rug.
6: Okay, here's my take on this, is that couches are built, like, you buy a couch for whatever place you're in currently. Right? So, like, it works for the space that you're actively in.
8: Yeah, it makes sense.
6: Odds of it looking as good as you want it to. No, our couch from our old apartment, like, an old place, like, it fits in our home. It's just, actively
8: the feng shui is a little off, though.
6: The feng shui is a little off.
8: Yeah.
6: But
8: yeah,
6: it fits.
7: Makes sense.
6: It's just, like, it fit better in our old place. What? You telling me this is
8: nothing? I didn't expect this advice. I love this advice.
6: This is legit advice.
7: Good advice.
6: I'm giving you real things.
8: Buy a new couch.
6: Yeah, just plan for it.
8: Make sure the feng shui fits.
6: Also, honestly, Facebook Marketplace is your best friend. Just buy everything on Facebook.
8: Lowball the hell out of everyone on there, too.
6: Yep.
8: Sam, we appreciate you. If you want to get tickets for all the stuff, how can they?
6: MallardsBaseball.com, MadisonNightmares.com.
8: Rob Reichel coming up. When I asked him the first...
6: Can I have one of those? I'm hungry.
8: Well, yeah, but then it's going to... You can have one.
6: Totally,
8: it's going to change it to 5 to 4. You can have one. I don't care.
6: I'm totally joking.
8: Sam, I have like...
6: What if you boiled them wrong and they don't peel easily? You know how
8: What if I boiled it wrong?
6: But you know how sometimes...
8: You know how many times I've made these?
6: But do you know how sometimes
8: these are
6: it's
8: perfect.
6: Easy to peel and sometimes it's not?
8: If you were to peel this and pop this bad boy open, it would be perfection.
6: All right.
8: And it's an Instant Pot I do them in.
6: Oh, I've never done that.
8: I'm going to ask Rob... It's the... It is the... I almost swore. It's awesome. Rob Reich will join us next. When I ask him the first Packers question, I will see how many eggs I consume until he's done talking.
6: Deal.
8: Could be four, could be five. Depending
6: on
8: Sam
6: Wilson. Over-under?
8: He talks for a long time.
6: So you just think you're going to eat all five of those?
8: Unless you want one, then it'll be four.
6: No, I'm really kidding. Okay. But do you think you're going to eat all of them in the time? I don't know. I don't know.
8: Sometimes that yolk gets a little...
6: Yeah, it gets a little, like, chalky sometimes. Do you, like, go for a hard boil or a soft boil? That's a big difference.
8: Well, right now, hard.
6: Okay, so they're, like the yolk is, like, fully cooked.
8: Yeah, but it's a beautiful, perfect yellow.
6: But it's not, like, slightly runny at all.
8: No, but I still would eat it, though. Boil. I still would.
6: No, I know. I'm curious how you make your hard boiled
8: eggs. Well, stick around and find out.
6: Okay.
8: Rob Reichel.

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0: Welcome to the show. This is Tony. Well, it's been a pretty good week on the Madison Chain in Lake Wisconsin. Seen a lot of guys out fishing. I've been fishing quite a bit myself, but bluegills are just jumping in the boat. Everybody I've talked to, the bluegills on all our lakes, Mendota not so good, but Monona, Wabisa, and Kiganza, bluegill populations are great. Spawning is in prime time. And what's funny is that not a whole lot of cottonwood, but the bluegills are there on those beds, and they'll be winding up here probably by the end of this coming week. But, you know, red worms, half a crawler, find those beds, and you'll find those fish. And they're getting a few perch along with them, and I talked to a couple guys on Kiganza. They got a few perch while they're out. And we got northerns and bass in the weeds. Mendota, I tell you, the weeds are still retarded, but it's looking good. So we'll go into that more in the next segment, but just, you got to fish our lakes.
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0: Welcome back. This is Tony. Tips and tricks for Lake Mendota right now. Slip bobbers and with leeches and crawlers on the rocky spots are catching some nice smallies and a few walleyes. But I'll tell you, you want to catch northerns, the way the reeds are retarded in Lake Mendota right now, you can kick butt, throwing spinner baits. I just throw nothing but husky jerks. Work them slow, jerk them, let them stop. And North Shore's been putting out some nice pike and a few bass mixed in. Lake Wisconsin, Rocky Points, jigs and crawlers. A few guys that are using minnows, but you know, now it's crawler time. Water temperatures are getting up there. And Moon Valley, the tips on points on Moon Valley and down by Wiggins. And then in the main channels, you can also pull shad wraps in that 8 to 12 feet of water. Jointed ones especially, they work very well. But the currents are right now, and the fish are hungry. So just get up to Lake Wisconsin.

0: Official, Forbes.com, Conley Media. Rob, I got to ask. Usually when the reporters are standing there, the Packers are like, oh, I don't want to talk about this. I don't want to talk about that. Get me the hell out of here. Tucker Kraft, look at the reporters yesterday, Rob. He's like, I'm not supposed to talk about this. But back week one, no pitch count. Robbie, how'd it feel, A, to Tucker Kraft give you a little secret, and B, he's coming back for week one?
1: You know, last week everybody was panicking over there, right, when the Micah Parsons news wasn't quite what they were hoping for, and he might be Halloween as a date potentially on his return, right, later October. A lot better yesterday with Tucker Kraft. Again, Parsons is a little bit different on his ACL tear than Kraft. But no, that was tremendous news, obviously, for Green Bay to have Kraft kind of give an update of where he was. And like you said, Ibrahim, now he'll probably start training camp on PUP, which is smart. They'll bring him back slowly. I can't imagine there's any way, shape, or form he plays in a preseason game. There's no reason to put him out there early for risk. But they'll bring him back on his own timeline. He was pretty detailed in how a lot of this stuff is going, even to the point yesterday, Evo, where he said he recently ran some sideline sprints at minicamp at 21.5 miles an hour, which is a really nice speed. It's about where he was pre-injury. Swelling has been minimal to zero. We're really building up some of the strength around the knee and places like the quad and some other areas. And Evo, yes, like you said, He said should be back week one, no pitch count whatsoever. We'll see, right? It's June 11th. They don't play until September 13th, so 3 months and 2 days and until the opener in Minnesota. A lot can happen between now and then, but it was really good news, certainly from a Green Bay perspective, that Kraft, I think it was November 2nd last year, that Carolina game maybe when he was injured, Ebo. I think that's what it was in week seven. And yeah, that was about best case scenario, and I put up a column a little bit earlier this morning, Ebo, that, you know, if all this doctors check off on everything, everything falls in line, everybody's happy with how this is going, he could and he should be the next guy in line for a contract extension.
0: Four. Damn. Hey, Rob, all right, excuse me, I was eating a hard-boiled egg there. Rob, is Josh Jacobs sorry, what'd you say?
1: No, I do talk long enough where you can get in a whole meal, can't you?
0: Rob, I had...
1: Next time you can just run out, you know, and get your breakfast burrito somewhere and run through the local drive through. You can get your morning breakfast and a coffee and maybe even lunch, Ebo.
0: So I want to come...
1: I can ramble even longer.
0: I want to come clean here, Robbie. I had a bet going with the first question I was going to ask you. I had
1: yes,
0: I had five hard-boiled eggs that I was going to have for breakfast, and I said,
1: pretty soon you'll be like Paul Newman in Cool Hands.
0: And I said, here's last segment before we jumped on with you, before commercial break. I said, I have five hard-boiled eggs. As soon as I ask Rob this first Packer question, I'm going to see how many I can eat until I have to ask another question. Which,
1: how many did you get in, Evo?
0: Four.
1: Nice.
0: I just started to crack the fifth. Good, unpeeled, by the way. I just started. I got four in, Rob.
1: I'll try to go even longer.
0: No.
1: Next time, like I said, so you can get in a whole meal. Pretty soon, we'll do that one day, but we'll see if you can be like Cool. You know, we'll see if you can be like Paul Newman in Cool Hands.
0: What a movie, by the way. No, Rob, it's...
1: You've seen that movie, I hope, right?
0: Rob, have I seen... Of course I've seen that movie.
1: All right. I know. You've got a total guy show, so you... Yeah, there's no one out there your age... Even for the most part, that's seen that movie, but you will.
0: But Rob, yeah. I mean, we've been doing this a long time. I thought five might have been pushing it, but I thought I could have got four. That was my goal. So Rob, you're a fountain of knowledge, and that's why I love you, baby. You know, you ask a question and you give so much detail, and that's why we love your Packers coverage. That's why I had to ask about Tucker Kraft. So Rob, I'm sitting there, I'm watching Jordan Love the other day.
1: By the way, yeah? Excuse me for a second. I'm trying to remember. Newman got to 50, didn't he?
0: I think so. Yeah, I'd have to go look again.
1: I think he got to 50.
0: These are unpeeled, by the way, eggs. They are unpeeled. So I had to peel them.
1: Sorry to interrupt.
0: No, you're good. No, I saw Jordan Love standing there the first day of minicamp. There's all the reporters around him. And the reporter's like, Jordan, is there someone that we're not talking about? And then Jordan, like, looked like he didn't want to be there. It looked like the reporters didn't want to be there either. They're just trying to find something. And then Jordan Love's like, yeah, Savion Williams, boom, boom, yada, yada, yada. But then you get Tucker Kraft yesterday, and Tucker Kraft is like, they don't want us to talk about this, but... Like, don't you love that as a reporter, Rob? When, I mean, how many times are you standing there and you hear the same old nonsense compared to how many times are you standing there and you hear a guy like Tucker Kraft be like, hey, I'm not supposed to say this, but here we go.
1: It's why he's beloved in that locker room, Ebo. And right now, keep in mind, this is kind of the time of the year where everybody's just searching for something for the most part to write about, right? Yes. Every guy in there is in the best shape of his career. Everybody's about to have a big season, right? Oh, well, boy, Lucas Van Ness is about to break out, and Aaron Banks is going to be better than he was last year. I mean, everything's rosy, or you're trying to, you know, you're not killing guys in June, right? And now they'll start playing, and by mid-October, you'll be saying, boy, Banks still stinks, right? Or Van Ness is never going to click for Van Ness. Everything's wonderful in June. So when you are trying to reach a little bit, you talk about that question, for example, to Jordan Love, who jumps out again? This is underwear Olympics, right? This is not the time of year where you get a real full gauge on who these guys are. So it's a little bit of a stretch, right, on that question to Love, and Love's looking for anybody to then throw a bone to. But Kraft is a rare bird that comes through there. He's genuine. He's honest. It kind of comes from his upbringing, right? Small town. Middle of nowhere. He is as
0: hell of a story.
1: It's an unbelievable story, right? Total rags to riches. I've told you this a couple times on the show. I mean, if you would have been over there in the summer of 2023 and watched Tucker Kraft every day in practice, and didn't know he was a third round draft pick, and didn't know his name, and didn't realize that or know that there's no way, you know, Green Bay and Gutekunst cut their draft pick. Mm-hmm. He was just another guy on the roster. He would have been hard pressed to make that football team. Summer of 2023 was not a good time, for example, for Tucker Kraft as he was trying to get it all figured out. It was a monumental jump, from a real small school to the NFL. And you remember the first half of that season, it was the Luke Musgrave show before Musgrave started getting dinged up far more than it was Kraft. So, he has come from to where he is today is pretty darn remarkable. He was very genuine again yesterday in saying he felt at the time of his injury he was the best tight end in football. And it's hard to argue that when you talk about both ways. Some of the stats that he had out there, the plus 30 receptions, the plus 475 yards, six touchdowns or more. No other tight end in the league had that trio of that combination of catches, yards, and touchdowns. He's an outstanding blocker. And Ebo, I love the comment that he said, where he made the comment yesterday that, a lot of guys say that, they don't come back quite the same. He's like that, that's nonsense. I don't speak for those guys. I'm my own man and stuff like that. And he really is. He was going to be an all pro last year if he played the whole season. All right.
0: Yeah.
1: And Ebo, can he come back to that level? That might be asking a lot. But again, if anybody's going to do it, it's that guy. He attacks rehab. He said his first 3 months of the recovery from the knee were outstanding. It got him to the point of where he is today, where I don't know necessarily you want to say he's ahead of schedule, but he's certainly on schedule. He's going to be back in that 10-month window to kick it off in the opener and be raring to go. If he plays a whole year last year, he's probably at, 75 catches, 1,300-plus yards, a dozen or more touchdowns. Can he put up those numbers? That's a lot to ask out of the tight end position. But again, Ebo, with Dobbs and Wicks gone, you don't have quite as many mouths to feed. He could be a guy where they're trying to force feed him the football. That offense was not the same once he went down. There's a major drop-off between Tucker Kraft and Luke Musgrave and anybody else on the roster at that position. He's probably their best player in the pass game, and I'm a big fan of Watson, but Kraft is probably still their best player in the pass game. Ebo, there's no reason to believe he can't come back and have 70 catches, 1,000 yards, and 10 touchdowns. He's just that kind of guy.
0: I like the sounds of that, Rob. Hey, Robbie, anything else I mean, Tucker Kraft kind of stole the show yesterday. Anything else that just kind of popped for mandatory minicamp yesterday?
1: No, Evo, nothing, I guess, that is out of the norm or a jumps out. You know, Zach Tom, that's kind of a big story. He's, and I'm going to write that later today. He's on track. It certainly looks like to come back somewhere, maybe the middle of camp. Again, some of these guys, like a Kraft, like a Tom, there is just no reason to rush these guys back. They don't need to get beat up and if they're not ready and on August 10th to say get them ready for September 13th. Zach Tom is incredibly smart, almost, you know, Christian Watson level smart in that locker room. He went to Wake Forest for a reason, Evo. He's got a really high IQ. You don't need to get him beat up in the middle of the summer. You want him back for week one. You get him a week of practice, 10 days of practice. That's like jumping back on a bike for that guy. So, I mean, he's one of these guys. He's on track in terms of his recovery. They got some really good news on a couple injury fronts yesterday, right? Kraft was the big one. Zach Tom, certainly along the way, too. We talked about how Parsons might – maybe that was disheartening for Packer Nation a week ago when we learned a little bit more on the details and the meniscus on him as well as the ACL is probably going to hold him back maybe a couple of weeks longer than you would have first thought. Instead of maybe early October, you're probably talking

0: and Tom are certainly guys you can probably count on for week one.
1: So, Rob, for mandatory minicamp, now, if you're a veteran, you probably get off today. Is today like the team building exercise? This is where you go, like, do a little. Mike McCarthy would have like a carnival, they'll go paintballing. Maybe they do a Matt LaFleur, probably have some like eyebrow threading, or, you know, like maybe get your hair faded or something. Like, what's today for a mandatory minicamp?
0: By all accounts, Evo, today should be normal. Everybody should be there. We'll find out more, obviously, in a couple hours.
1: I thought
0: hours,
1: the veterans have off and they go gallivant around doing something.
0: So that's OTAs, which will...
1: OTAs. Oh, okay, yeah. That's
0: and
1: next week.
0: LaFleur's kind of dorked around, Evo, with the schedule this time. and he's gone in the past, OTA, minicamp, mandatory minicamp, and then they kick off, and then it leads into the summer. They're still coming back next week for another OTA. Now, what I expect that to be is maybe the veterans aren't even there next week. We'll find out. But maybe the veterans get this last OTA off, at least a dozen or 15 of these guys with a little more proven track record, where maybe this is their last day leading into summer, and then OTAs next week, you maybe see all the young guys and maybe some veterans that have a little bit more to prove than the guys with maybe a greater track record. Gotcha. So we'll see how that plays out, Evo, but I expect everybody to be there today.
1: Okay, good. All right, then, Rob, all right, outside of Packers stuff, we'll check it out at Forbes.com, Conley Media, Rob Reichel on Twitter. Robbie, before we jumped on air and I started eating my eggs, talking Tucker Kraft, we were off air talking about the NBA Finals, the game last night. Rob, what did you think of the 29-point collapse by the Spurs? Knicks come back and get her done.
0: Well, the first thing I would do is, if I were Spurs management, Evo, is I would not allow De'Aaron Fox to come back to San Antonio with me. I'd let him just roam the city of New York and see if he could set up shop somewhere with some of the homeless. Because that's what
1: unhoused.
0: He should be. Well,
1: that
0: was a Kentucky guy in full form last night, Evo. That will go down as one of the dumbest plays in the history, I would say, of basketball. Badger Nation, remembers Kentucky well from 2015, right? I mean, that was a John Calipari guy. That was that was a Willie Cauley Stein. That was a that was an Andrew Harrison or some of these guys that the Badgers beat back in 2015. And Aaron Harrison. Now, I am a big fan of Karl Anthony Towns. That's a Kentucky guy I like. But that was a Calipari guy we saw last night with De'Aaron Fox. Not a lot of basketball IQ, Evo. There was one point in that game. I think Charles Barkley said it was the dumbest basketball he's seen in the history of civilization, or something to that effect. It was a great Barkley comment. There was a point in that game up to almost 30. Well, they took 8 straight threes, but nothing is going to compare to De'Aaron Fox down the stretch. Up one with the ball, and that knucklehead runs in for a layup on a loose ball instead of trying to run. Shot clock is off. And he's trying to attack the rim to go up three with 10 seconds to go. And the Knicks still come back and potentially tie you. They got Evo. The Spurs are going to probably win 3 of the next 5 championships starting next year or something like that. That is a dynasty waiting to happen. They've got the best player in the NBA. They've got those. How does the Harper kid from Rutgers not touch the ball pretty much in the fourth quarter? Capel's a stud. I mean, just De'Aaron Fox just stands there and dribbles the air out of the ball, like Jimmy Jackson's dumbass kid used to do in Madison when they had him on the team. It's bad, bad basketball. And they deserve to lose the game. They're going to be a dynasty, and they're going to win a lot of championships. They're just not ready yet because they've got they've got a couple of dumb players on that team, Evo, and they've got to get them off the team. And they will.
1: They will.
0: They will. They probably can't cut him here after game 4, the Fox kid, after last night, Evo, but they will. But boy, is their future bright, right? With Wemby and Castle and Harper and some of those young gifted players they have. They're going to be a dynasty that they're just not ready yet. So it's a great story for New York. Me, I'm the number one Seinfeld guy in the history of the world. I love to see him as happy as he was last night. And Larry David and some of those people, Evo. But man, as a basketball purist, to watch a guy like Fox absolutely give that game away in the fourth quarter. I mean, he had to have a lot of money on the Knicks last night, Evo, once they dig deeper into that nonsense. So boy, what an absolutely moronic basketball player that guy is. He

0: He should be playing in Oshkosh next year.
1: Robbie, you've been on just a tear this week, buddy. I love you, Robbie. Hey, and last thing for you.
0: I don't know about that, Evo. Anybody that watched that game, I think, would feel the exact same way.
1: No, Robbie, usually.
0: And again, I have no horse in the race. I could care less, honestly, who wins the NBA Finals. But just as somebody who loves and respects the game of basketball, you sit there and go, what is anybody doing going around with Fox on your roster?
1: Rob, I'll leave you with this. Guns N' Roses, Rob.
2: What we've got here is failure to communicate.
1: So there you go, Robbie. Little Guns N' Roses, just because Cool Hand Luke
2: can't reach.
1: So there you go, Robbie. That's for you, buddy.
2: Get what we had here.
0: I appreciate it. You know what? I'm glad to hear your egg story and that you talked about that a little bit. I haven't watched that movie in about 10 years.
1: Robbie.
0: It is absolutely time.
1: Go check it out.
0: Godfrey, I think.
1: Yeah, get a little free time, Rob. Go check it out. Robbie, we love you, buddy.
0: Yep,
1: all right?
0: Yep. All right, pal. I know you got to get to break. I'll let you go.
1: All right. Much love, Rob. Forbes.com, Kylie Media, Rob Reichel, our guy. There he goes. The hits, they just keep on coming. We got Connor in the house, too. Ford Madison. We'll come right back.
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0: You know it's summer's here when Connor from Fort Madison's in the house. What's up, brother? How you doing?
1: I'm great. I'm good.
0: It's really nice to see you.
1: Good to be
0: back. Last time I saw you was in the wintertime in February.
1: It was. Birthday.
0: He's a nice guy. I was out at a bar. Even his beautiful wife were out, too. Just by happenstance. And all of a sudden, I had a drink in my hand that was I didn't have to pay for. So, again, unnecessary.
1: Happy birthday.
0: Thank you. I appreciate that. Speaking of Fort Madison, dude.
1: Yes.
0: Get us up the rap, like catch us up here. How's Fort Madison doing? What do we got coming up?
1: We're doing okay, and it's we're celebrating the summer of soccer at Breeze Stevens Field. So Fort Madison, our new women's team, Rally Madison, and then we're really the home, the local, Madison's home for soccer and for the World Cup.
0: World Cup.
1: Kinds of great stuff happening with the World Cup starting today. Fort Madison, we started the season pretty much on the road because we put in the city of Madison put in new turf at the Breeze Stevens Field, and it's great to have that. Significant facility upgrade, but that caused the guys to be on the road for quite a while. Now we're home, and we're home 8 of our next 9 games.
0: Beautiful.
1: Home game Saturday night, 7 o'clock, so we'd love to have people come out to that. And then we have a women's game tomorrow night. So Rally Madison, our new women's team, plays at home tomorrow night at Breeze at 6 o'clock, and then immediately following the game, on our video board, you can come out to the field, a free watch party for the U.S. men's national team.
0: I love
1: against Paraguay, the kickoff for the World Cup.
0: Was that 8 o'clock is the kickoff?
1: Our game's at 6.
0: Yeah.
1: World Cup game is at 8.
0: 8, yep. And so, then it's go time, baby.
1: We'll have food, beer on the video board.
0: I love it.
1: I think the city's biggest watch party, for the World Cup.
0: No, we know it is.
1: I think it will be. Yeah.
0: I was watching, I've been on my algorithm on TikTok is all like World Cup stuff now. And something popped up. It was like the best four. Some lady had done like the best places to watch World Cup games in Madison.
1: Breeze Stevens Field,
0: baby.
1: Yeah, for the U.S.
0: Fort Madison, Breeze Stevens Field.
1: Awesome.
0: Check it out.
1: Good to see you. Yeah, for the U.S. men's national team, we'll have it on our video board out on the field for all three of their first scheduled games. And then other matches like today's kickoff of the World Cup, Mexico and South Africa at 2 o'clock today. You can go to the Forward Club. So our bar at the stadium. We'll be open. You can go to forwardmadisonfc.com to look at the schedule. But for key matches throughout the World Cup, you can, we want to be your home for the World Cup. So whether it be in our forward club or on the pitch, come on out.
0: What's more soccer than watching the World Cup in a soccer arena? Like, come on. And it's new turf.
1: Yeah, it's new turf.
0: I'm going to go lay on it.
1: Beer. The Summer of Soccer presented by Mick Ultra and just good, we'll have drink specials throughout, all kinds of fun stuff.
0: Oh, dude.
1: Yeah, you can come lay on the turf. You can't sleep there, but
0: I'll just rest my eyes.
1: Sure.
0: During halftime, what I love about the World Cup, soccer in general, I mean, the flock you guys have are at Forward, too. I mean, everyone is so welcoming. It's for everybody. And it's a great bringer together. And that's what the flock does that, and that's what the World Cup does, too. All of a sudden, you're arm in arm with people chanting stuff, watching the beautiful game, and it's camaraderie.
1: Yeah, U.S. goal, hopefully, tomorrow night, and you're hugging somebody next to you that you've never met before, but it brings people together. And I think, I think 6 billion people in total will watch the World Cup. Mm-hmm. 1.5 billion people will watch the final. So there's no sporting event like this. And it's cool to just have a little local way to experience.
0: Yeah. And 500 million at Forward Madison.
1: Yeah, we'll have 500 million people there tomorrow night.
0: What's capacity there, actually?
1: 10,000 people.
0: Oh, okay.
1: I don't think we're going to get there.
0: All right. But maybe not that 500 million.
1: Should be a great, great event, great place to watch. And then starting today, too, we're doing, there's been a lot of discussion on ticket prices. So affordable local soccer starting today.
0: Oh my God, yeah.
1: Starting today and running throughout the World Cup. Forward Madison grandstand tickets just $20.26, fees included, for the next 5 weeks.
0: You guys got it going on, man.
1: So anything you buy during the World Cup, we have this ticket special to make sure that we have affordable local soccer.
0: Yeah. You guys got it going on there, man. And everything else cool your way?
1: Things are good. Yeah, things are good. It's been fun to we've launched a women's team this year. Rally Madison.
0: You have any free time? Or?
1: Yeah, I got a lot of free time. Just hanging out, playing video games, a lot of golf. But the women's team, Rally Madison. While we maybe haven't had the results on the pitch we wanted, the community support's been amazing.
0: I love it.
1: 1,300 season ticket holders, had over 4,000 people at our first match, and we're home tomorrow night. So come watch Rally Madison and then enjoy the the men's national team watch party after.
0: And Bree Stevens turned 100.
1: Yeah, 100 years old in May, first week of May.
0: Yeah.
1: Turned 100 years old. So pretty
0: concerts
1: awesome.
0: Concerts are awesome. You know,
1: concerts have been good. Yeah, all kinds of good stuff. But it's cool to be in 100
0: years old. The bodega's open back up,
1: the
0: baby.
1: The bodega's still going.
0: The bodega. We got Beer Fest coming up.
1: We got all kinds of stuff. Yeah. So it's been really fun to activate a 100-year-old facility right downtown Madison.
0: All right, Connor, I got to ask you.
1: Uh-oh.
0: It's not going to be Cubs related. I don't want to kick a. I don't want to beat that horse. Right? I don't want to kick a man when he's down. You got who you got on for winning World Cup? You got anybody? You want? You keen on anyone? USA make it somewhere past.
1: I think USA is going to get out of
0: group play for sure.
1: Get out of group play.
0: Yeah, we'll just go USA out of group play.
1: Yeah, I think Canada is going to do better than people expect. I could be totally wrong on that. As a winner, everybody's picking Spain, but I don't think it's going to be Spain. It pains me to say France. I'll get you an official answer by 2 o'clock today. I need to put a little more thought.
0: Okay, you put some thought into it. That's
1: like, I think I heard this morning though that like there's been no dark horse or underdog since like 1950 to win the World Cup. Like it's almost always the odds on.
0: Yeah, I don't think Caraco is going to make it.
1: Yeah,
0: out of
1: it's not the year. Copper Day. Yeah, Copper Day. I put big money on that. Yeah. Actually, I'm not allowed to bet on soccer, but anyways.
0: Jelly beans.
1: Yeah.
0: Hypothetically, Connor, we love you, brother.
1: All right, thanks,
0: if
1: guys.
0: If people want to get some tickets, how can they do so?
1: Yeah, ForwardMadisonFC.com has all your watch party and tickets and $20.26, all World Cup, affordable local soccer.
0: Love it, man. Thanks, Connor.
1: Thanks, guys.
0: Nice seeing you. All right, we'll come right back. You

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0: Doing all your FIFA hits today. FIFA soundtrack. But this will be the streets. You're fit. But my gosh, don't you just know it? Isn't it? Isn't it, love? All right, Osman. Anyway, this is why I love. This is why I love the World Cup. Like Caraco, for example. It's pronounced Curaco. You know, if you were looking at it, you'd be like, "That's Caraco."
1: You know what I learned within the last week?
0: Our guy, Big Rig Eric. Big Rig Eric's always on my case when it comes to pronunciation, and I love that. And I love that. And this is what I love about the World Cup too. You see areas and places that you maybe you're saying it wrong, and then someone's like, "Actually, it's Caraco."
1: I didn't know that it is now Turkey-ay,
0: yeah,
1: not Turkey.
0: See, old me would have said, "I don't care, don't care." New me says, "Why not be well adversed in the world?" You know, Austin, it's the World Cup, a great bringer,
1: the bringer together,
0: yeah.
1: The World Cup,
0: yeah, the great bringer together. Usually, be like, I don't care. It looks like Caraco, probably is Caraco. No, Caraco. I'm probably still saying it wrong. Eric probably wants to take his big rig and drive it into a bridge. I'm saying that's okay. WKTY, we love you guys. Nick Olson's going to join us bottom of the hour, 9:30. Talk some Badgers, but we got some Packers. That's coming up. Mandatory minicamp.

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1: He's out in Las Vegas.
0: This is a Wisconsin Sports Zone update.
1: All the Milwaukee Brewers would lose their series out in Las Vegas against the A's as they would give up three runs in the seventh inning to fall 4-3. Starting pitcher Brandon Sproat allowed four hits and a run over six innings of work, while Chad Patrick would get tagged with the loss, giving up three earned runs. Offensively, Andrew Vaughn would collect an RBI, and both Gary Sanchez and Jackson Chirio would homer. Manager Pat Murphy reacts to losing the game and the series.
2: I think they got a nice team over there, and I think their bullpen is better than people think, and I think they're they get some guys healthy. They got a nice club. We didn't do enough. We didn't do enough. We didn't keep it on them. We're ahead 3-0, and I think Sproat gave us a chance. And you know, we had one reliever not do the job.
1: The Brewers still 3.5 game above the Cardinals for first place in the NL Central. They'll have off today before coming back to American Family Field and hosting the Phillies tomorrow. Turning to the Packers, yesterday was day two of mandatory minicamp, and Packers tight end Tucker Kraft said coming back from an ACL injury could be ready for week one against the Vikings.
3: My anticipation is, you know, they don't really want us talking about our injuries and stuff, but with how I feel, I would say I'm going to get all the conditioning I need in camp to start week one on no pitch count.
1: Today is the final day of minicamp. Camp week three of OTA starts next week.
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1: All right, welcome back in. Happy Thursday. Bottom of the hour, Nick Olson talks some Badgers, Wisconsin, with him. Also some World Cup. Looking here, a couple people, Austin, still correcting me on my pronunciation. Be honest. Curacao. I stopped caring. Curacao. There you go. I'm excited for the World Cup.
6: Me too.
1: And even if I can't pronounce a country's name correct, it doesn't make me less excited, okay? I'm still... If Curacao goes and does it, I'll be fired up. If Curacao goes and does it, I'll be fired up just as equally, okay? Just, you know, we're all learning every day. We're all learning every day, Austin. 608-321-1670. All learning every day. You got to learn. If you're not dying, if you're not, you know, you got to be growing, Austin. You can't be dying on the vine, you know?
6: True.
1: Curacao. Mickey's like, that's where Ozzy Albies is from. Curacao.
6: Interesting.
1: Yeah. Very interesting. Very. Today, Mexico. Or as I like to pronounce it,
6: Mexico.
1: Please get it right. Going to be, and I pronounce the country they're playing against, South Africa. I do believe that pronunciation is correct. It'll be 2 o'clock in Mexico City. I'm fired up.
6: Hell yeah.
1: Sorry, in Mexico.
6: There you go.
1: City.
6: There you go.
1: We have a...
6: Ciudad de Mexico.
1: Our people from La Movida, they're walking around. They got their Mexico jerseys on.
6: Awesome.
1: Jesus just came by and he was like pointing at his patch and his jersey. And we all said, Viva la Mexico. I'm all in.
6: Love it.
1: Curacao. 608-321-1670. And Packers. Packers.
0: This is mandatory.
1: Minicamp is underway. We'll get some audio right after line one. Good morning.
7: Good morning. How are we living?
1: Vagabond, are you fighting a little bioweapon? Or are you just hungover?
7: Oh, I'm super hungover. That's funny. you just sniped that. No problem.
1: Well,
7: you do it right away.
1: Well, I saw the Snapchat of you going to happy hour, and then you were pretty inspirational on Twitter yesterday. So I figured we had a little bit of the liquid courage in us.
7: Yeah, that's about right. You got me pegged down pretty well. Are you fighting a bioweapon or are you hungover?
1: Just
7: sound like Sasquatch Mike calling in.
1: You did. At first, it sounded kind of Sasquatchy, but then I'm like, I think that's Vagabond. What's up, brother? How we doing?
7: Well, I can't get my damn headphones to work this morning, so I'm going. What is this, raw dog in a phone call? No headphones? It's been the first time in a while.
1: Bro, the speaker on my phone, like, I'm the asshole in public. So the speaker, you know, when you put your phone up to your ear, that speaker has failed. The only way I can talk on my phone now is through the loudspeaker. What the hell is that called?
7: Speakerphone.
1: Yeah, speakerphone. Like the one that everyone hears. I'm the a-hole now. It's tough scene, dude. Yeah, it's tough. It is tough.
7: You don't watch YouTube videos on airplanes.
1: No, well, I don't do it.
7: While reclined.
1: Like if someone call, I'll stay in my car or I'll decline the call and call them back if I go outside or something. Like, I'm aware of my surroundings. I won't subject people to my conversation.
7: That's good. That's good.
1: Anyways.
7: So what's new in Packers world? We went at it. Do you want to fight about Aaron Rodgers today? What's on
1: Hang on. I thought we were on the same side last night.
7: I think I was dancing between sides.
1: Oh, I think you were just having fun at happy hour, if anything. Grant had suggested that Patrick Mahomes, Aaron Rodgers was throwing to receivers better than Patrick Mahomes has. And then I said, wake me up when Mahomes has to throw to Jared Aberderis, Jeff Janis, and a missing persons report of old man James Jones. And then Grant's like, well, they've basically been doing that anyways. And I literally laughed out loud to compare Jeff Janis and Jared Aberderis to a first and a second round pick and Travis Kelce, who is their big dog. I chuckled yesterday. I chuckled. And then I think
7: we did leave tight ends out of the conversation.
1: We did, correct.
7: We did do that. Because Richard Rodgers, I mean, you'd put him up against, I mean, he's got to be Hall of Fame at this point, right?
1: You sure you're not still drinking?
7: maybe that's what I need this morning.
1: I think you need hair of the dog, dude. Well, eventually the piper comes calling, though. So eventually the bell tolls for thee, but do a little hair of the dog.
7: Yeah, you can ease in the bell a little bit, maybe, you know, as you go. But, no, that's, you know, it's interesting. I was kind of Googling it back, and it kind of led me down this rabbit hole. Because you mentioned that playoff game where he had those three receivers. What you didn't mention is the only reason he had those three receivers only is because Randall Cobb punctured his lung in an in-game microphone in the first quarter.
1: Yeah, that's so not, he I mean, did that's have not
7: Randall
1: Rogers.
7: Cobb start that game.
1: Yeah. He caught a huge pass right away. It was like a 50-yarder, but then it was negated because of penalty, if I remember correctly, and that's what hurt his. I think that's what popped his lung.
7: And there's an in-game microphone that he thinks popped it, so he never wore one again. So then I was going down a Randall Cobb rabbit hole because I'm kind of thinking, you know, when I think about Packers receivers from that era, you know, obviously kicked things off with, like, Donald Driver, right? Then you have Greg Jennings, Jordy Nelson, Devontae Adams. You had some elite receivers coming through, right? Rodgers, outside of that one playoff game, right outside of that time, typically had a number one receiver at all times that he could lean on, right? So then I'm thinking about, okay, who's that guy now? It's Christian Watson. And then I started comparing stats. And what I thought was interesting is when you look at Donald Driver, you look at Devontae Adams, you look at Jordy Nelson, none of those guys went for 1,000 yards until they were 26 or 27, right? And Christian Watson obviously just turned 27, so he's right in between. And, you know, when you think about those guys were dominant receivers. You would pay all of those as wide receiver number one, right? Donald Driver had 1,000 yards consistently. Jordy Nelson obviously had some massive years, and then Davante Adams, I think, is one of the more talented receivers we've seen play in Green Bay. Christian Watson still has plenty of time to get there, and to me, that was a little bit of a perspective shift. What does that do for you?
1: Well, my perspective on what? Of Christian Watson and Jordan Love?
7: Christian Watson, I thought, overrated, wide receiver number two, gadget guy, deep field threat, stretches the field, but not in the category of a Jordy Nelson, not a guy like, you know, Davante Adams, certainly not a guy like Donald Driver. But that's the stats kind of changed my mind a little bit. Yeah,
1: well, I mean, Christian Watson's so different than all of those guys because he's got hot, nasty speed. You know, he's so much faster than those guys. I mean, Rob Reichel was just on after, on Tuesday after talking about the Christian Watson deal. He was adamant that that's the Packers' number one receiver is Christian Watson. I think he's just not around, right? He's just not available. So if he stays healthy, then yeah, he's definitely like he could be one of the greats for Packers wide receivers. He's just be healthy.
7: Yeah, I guess my point is those guys were not around as well early on, or they were not productive, or you know productive at the level.
1: Oh, so it took him a little bit.
7: Modern
1: receiver,
7: right?
1: I understand. No.
7: None of those guys got 1,000 yards. None of those guys really surpassed 10 touchdowns until they were 26 or 27. And I was kind of thinking, you know, by this point, we should kind of know who Christian Watson is. You know, we should look at his production, see it. But I don't know. I'm coming
1: also,
7: around.
1: By the
7: so
1: time,
7: a little bit of Packers optimism.
1: I don't know, though. But by the time they were coming of age, so was another guy named Aaron Rodgers, who was looking like a clear-cut Hall of Famer, who was making those wide receivers. Does Jordan Love look like a clear-cut Hall of Famer 4 years in?
7: Not a clear-cut Hall of Famer, but there's levels to this. There's levels to this. The NFL does not need passing production like it needed in 2015, in 2026. The league has actually shifted. Those guys did operate when receivers were starting to push 2,000 yards in a season. Now, right, unless you're the Bengals, right, you're running the football. So, you know, the Seahawks just won a Super Bowl with Sam Darnold. And I know if you're a Rodgers supporter, right, your focus and how you value success in a season is whether or not your quarterback is MVP. I'm a Packer fan, so I'm interested in Super Bowl.
1: Well, then you would love Aaron Rodgers.
7: No.
1: He won a Super Bowl.
7: Oh, yeah. He did. He did that one time that Jay Cutler got hurt.
1: Well, he's got a Super Bowl, right? He won a Super Bowl.
7: He did win a Super Bowl. He is on par with Sam Darnold.
1: You can't say he didn't.
7: Super Bowls. Yeah. Correct. He's on par with Sam Darnold for number of Super Bowls.
1: Yeah, there's a lot of people on that list. You know, Trent Dilfer's on par with that, too.
6: Nick Foles.
7: It's kind of crazy, some of that. Yeah, Nick Foles is a perfect example. Kind of crazy, some of those guys, but all right. So little Packers optimism.
1: I don't buy your Aaron Rodgers hate. Now I think you're just. I don't believe that you believe in it. So I don't fully buy into it with you.
6: I like that.
7: That's fair.
1: I think
7: that's
1: like
7: that's
1: I believe. I believed in you and Joe Barry. Like I believe that you believe that, and I even started to believe it. You know, I don't believe that you believe
7: stuff.
1: With this Aaron Rodgers stuff.
7: Me and the Joe Barry stuff, I never once said Joe Barry is an elite defensive coordinator. I just said there is no way you can be a serious Packers fan and think the defense was the problem, you know, during Joe Barry's tenure. When you look at Matt LaFleur and his offense, particularly in playoff moments.
1: Yeah, I can get behind that.
7: But I'm feeling good about this team all of a sudden. I don't know
1: really?
7: Where it came out. I was kind of doing some Tucker Kraft comparisons, right? I was kind of looking at his numbers and, you know, his annual contract, what that's going to come out to. I think we're going to see a lot of production there. Christian Watson, it's just going to be if this team stays healthy. Micah Parsons, Christian Watson, Devontae Wyatt.
1: Yeah.
7: You know, the secondary certainly can't afford to lose any of the corners. They're already thin, as Rob Reichel has put out extensively.
1: Yeah, they need Keyshawn. Keyshawn has hand.
7: Yeah, they need him.
1: Yeah.
7: So what are they going to pay him? That's going to be interesting.
1: He has hand.
7: But if they stay healthy, it's what?
1: Keyshawn Nixon has hand right now. He has hand, Vagabond John. He's got hand.
7: What is that?
1: He's got leverage.
7: Yes.
1: Who's behind
7: him? He's got leverage.
1: Nobody.
7: He's got leverage. And you know what? Maybe trim a couple of dollars off of Tucker Kraft's contract because he's a South Dakota boy and he wants to, you know, win a Super Bowl and toss that coin over to Keyshawn Nixon.
1: Yeah.
7: Is it great that he's your quarterback number one? No. But it is what it is. It's the reality that we're dealing
1: with. Would you rather have that or
7: Rob Reichel?
8: playing corner.
1: Kevin King.
8: Ooh.
1: Keyshawn Nixon or Keyshawn Nixon daughter or Kevin King son? Which one are you taking? Hey, Vegaman, I'll let you think about that one, buddy. Last thing, are you bartending coming up? And if so, is World Cup going to be lit for you?
8: I actually contacted them. I wanted to see if I can get back on the shifts. So I only really bartend for events.
1: Oh, okay.
8: I don't think watch parties at bars are going to be that big. Maybe for the U.S. games, right?
1: I don't know. You're in Minneapolis, dude. You probably got a lot of transplants there that aren't, you know.
6: For other teams.
1: Is Somalian? I don't think so.
8: Yeah, the thing. Yeah, I was gonna say.
1: <Just kidding. laughs> No, I think it'll be big.
8: Well, there's a couple. I mean, there's a couple countries that I could probably point out and we could see. But
1: go give it a shot. No, let us know. Okay, give one game a shot and tell us how it is.
8: Well, and the other thing I've learned about Minneapolis area, right, is if these games are on the weekend, which I believe the U.S. are playing tomorrow night, right?
1: There's games every day for the next month.
8: No, the U.S. though.
1: Oh, yeah.
6: Tomorrow night.
8: Tomorrow night. So by then, pretty much everybody in the metro area will be on a pontoon boat up north. So, I mean, it kind of turns into a little bit of a ghost town on the weekends in June and July around here. So all my neighbors last night at happy hour were like, yep, we're gone. You're watching the neighborhood. Oh, you don't have a boat? Wow, that's weird. Good luck. All right.
1: Well, aren't they also like 30 years older than you?
8: 40, but yeah.
1: Well, Vegemon, we love you, buddy. All right, good luck at the hangover. Go have a little Buddy Mary or something.
8: There you go. We'll
1: see
8: you, guys.
1: Treasure treat. See you, man. I don't believe. Listen, I would entertain his Aaron Rodgers thing. I don't believe that he believes it, though. Therefore, it doesn't get me. Like the Joe Barry stuff will get me fired up. I think Vegemon right now he's, and I appreciate this. He's looking for a new slant. He's looking for something, a new troll. And right now, he's trying out a new... It's like a stand-up comedian. You go out there, you try out some new material, and if it lands, if it hits, you kind of, you know, like, okay, I'll keep this, I'll work around. And if it doesn't hit, if it doesn't land, you know, you're gonna try it a bit, maybe rework it here and there, but if it doesn't land, you're not going to have it in your repertoire, in your back pocket. I think right now he's trying out new troll material, which I respect and I dig. I do the same thing. And for me, personally, I don't believe that he believes it. Therefore, it's not landing with me. So it's hard for me to entertain the Aaron Rodgers thing. Because I know deep down, Vegemon, that you love Aaron Rodgers. And you're revising history, and it's just not working. I don't know. Line two, good morning.
9: Oh, man, this Packer team on paper, Ebo, is definitely better than the Matt LaFleur seed. So I'm making a bold prediction here on June, 11th.
1: Today,
9: that the Packers will be better than the Matt LaFleur seed this year.
1: So they'll get the sixth seed.
9: Maybe. But the only problem with that is we're going to have to run the air raid offense because we don't have a running back. So
1: what do you mean? Josh Jacobs is, what do you mean? He's there practicing.
9: He's probably still going to have to carry the football with handcuffs on. I'm not sure. But
1: why?
9: You know.
1: What is that? What happened? Something happened?
9: I don't know. Didn't he get in trouble for something? I don't know. Did he get exonerated?
1: I don't know. Did something happen?
9: I don't know. Anyway, I just wanted to call in because isn't this Offman's last day?
1: Tomorrow.
9: Tomorrow. I'll call him tomorrow, too. But anyway, I just figured I would, you know, console a young Cubs fan and let him know that there's still time, buddy. There's still time. There's 90-plus games.
6: Massive Cubs fan, too. Yeah, I'm off.
9: But you,
6: I'm off the train.
9: Oh, you're off? You jumped off the train?
6: I jumped off the train a week ago.
9: You're on the Amtrak to American Family Field?
1: He's sitting this one out.
6: Yeah, I'm just uninterested in the
1: He must be sitting this one out.
6: Yeah, just kind of.
9: Last night I watched the whole game, unfortunately. Had to eat crow because, you know, he tied the game up, but then, of course, they lost. But anyway, but the Brewers lost, too, so we didn't lose any ground. And the Cardinals are actually catching the Brewers now, so who knows what's going to happen. There's lots of time left.
1: I know what's going to happen.
6: I do, too.
1: The Brewers are going to win the NL Central.
6: And then they're going to have a heartbreaking playoff loss.
1: Yeah. Mm-hmm. I already know.
6: Yeah.
9: Well, I also wanted to give Austin some tips, you know, since he's getting into the television news industry.
1: Yeah, Matt was you were a TV producer, weren't you, Matt?
9: Oh. Well, I was a director.
1: Sorry, a director.
9: I ran the, I ran the show often for the young producers, like in the age range of Austin. So just two things: when you're producing a show and you have a live shot and it fails, know what you want to do next. And secondly, just be definitive in your decisions and stick with them. Don't try to change them 30 seconds after you tell the director what
10: Hell
9: to do.
10: Hell yeah, dude.
9: So that's my my wisdom and knowledge that I gained as a director. I yelled at a few young producers back in the day. And
1: You don't strike me as someone who yells.
6: I don't want to be yelled at.
9: You know, because, you know, every day in the news world, in the television news world, Austin, it's the end of the world if a little thing goes wrong because, you know, you don't get to do it again the next day. That's true. That's the problem there. So you gotta deal with failure pretty quickly and move on. But some people don't like to do that. So,
1: wow, very philosophical.
9: Oh, it is. It's, you know, I was like, you know, tomorrow's another day. Let's go. Figure it out.
1: Huh.
9: But you know, some people wanted to bring in consultants after every newscast to change what went wrong. So, and luckily, none of that ever led to my firing or anything. But
1: if you're in that business, the firings happen. You know. But here, can I leave you with this?
9: Yeah.
1: Falling down is not a failure, boys. Okay. Failure comes when you stay where you have fallen.
9: There you go.
1: Thank you.
6: I like that.
9: Sounds like Ebo Socrates. There you go.
1: That was Socrates, correct? How'd you know?
9: Or Confucius. Confucius say.
1: Confucius say. Success is not final.
9: Confucius say the Brewers will win the NL Central, but lose in the playoffs. All right.
1: That's not.
9: On that note, we'll talk to you
1: tomorrow. That's not Confucius, dude. That's reality. We love you, Matt.
9: Love you guys. Bye.
1: See you, buddy. Austin, success is not final. Failure is not fatal. But it is the courage to continue that counts.
6: Wow.
1: Did you take notes there?
6: Ebo Socrates.
1: That was Churchill. The other one was Socrates.
6: Yeah. Well.
1: And took Austin.
6: Notes. Took notes.
1: Yes. The one who falls and gets up is stronger than the one who never tried. Do not fear failure, but rather fear not trying. Or if you want to simplify it, do or do not, Austin. There is no trying.
6: Yoda.
1: Yes. Yes. Yeah, oh, you will.

0: I'm crossing the line. You're crossing the line. The whole damn system crossing the line. Who cares? Maybe you don't understand what I'm talking about.
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0: And welcome back in. And we say good morning to the Grant Bills.
1: Good morning, Evo. I was in a band in high school, and we played this song.
0: Tighten Up, the Black Keys?
1: By the Black Keys.
0: I'm playing all FIFA video game soundtrack bangers.
1: Ooh, I like that.
0: In honor of the World Cup.
1: Happy World Cup Day to you both.
0: Yes.
2: Happy World Cup.
0: Olé.
3: Olé, olé, olé. Olé. Olé, olé, olé, olé.
0: Grant?
3: Mm-hmm.
0: What I love about this is... And people sometimes, when we speak every day, you know, for 2, 3, 4, 5, 6 hours.
1: Yeah.
0: Sometimes, I mean, the only person who's perfect is the good Lord himself. Sometimes our pronunciation could be wrong on something, right?
1: Sure, yeah.
0: And that's what I love about the World Cup is you look at some of these countries, like, if you were to see how it was spelled, you'd say Caraco.
1: Mm-hmm.
0: And then there's people out there, and we love these people. We appreciate these people who want to correct you immediately. And again, only the good Lord himself is perfect. Did you know that Caraco, Grant, actually, a couple people reached out to me, Curacao.
1: Mm.
0: So just in case you and Bill are talking World Cup today, Curacao, not Caraco. So what about the World Cup? You get well-adversed in the world as opposed to just your little corner here in America.
1: Where is Curacao?
0: Great question. We're learning new things day by day here.
1: Oh, how it's an island country.
0: How do you say it? Where is it? What's their population? What's their major imports and exports?
1: Oh, Curacao is just north of Venezuela. Near Aruba.
0: Oh. Ooh, I want to take you.
1: Yeah, thank you. It's a Dutch Caribbean island known for its beaches tucked into coves and its expansive coral reef rich with marine life. The capital, Willemstad, has pastel-covered colonial architecture, floating the Queen Emma Bridge and its sand-floored 17th century.
0: Pastel-colored?
1: I'm not going to keep reading this.
0: Okay, thank you.
2: Sounded like a good ad read right there.
0: Yeah, sounded like I wanted to go visit.
1: I want to know their GDP.
0: Please. I bet you the Yankees are, it's bigger. The Yankees, have, it's bigger.
1: Man, more people live in Madison than this place. There's 155,000 people that live there. Why are they in the World Cup?
0: Because, Grant... They played the game better than the people in their area for qualifying.
1: Yeah.
0: But no, we are ready for a World Cup. We are excited for World Cup.
1: Probably beat the United States.
0: No.
2: They would never.
0: No. Looking at a group stage here, I'll give you the little rundown here in group stage for the World Cup here. For America, okay? America. Ready? They will beat, and it'll be a little tough, though, they will beat Paraguay. Tomorrow night at 8 o'clock, it kicks off. Australia will be the one that will give them the most fits. I could see a draw against Australia. And Turkey, Austin, which actually is called...
2: Turkey A.
0: USA will beat them. Therefore, giving them... Paraguay might be tough, though. I will predict the USA will get 5 points in group play... finishing first and advancing to the knockout stages. You heard it here first. There you go. Does that get anything going for you, Grant?
1: Not really.
2: Come on.
1: I mean, look, Evo, I think, well, you might be more into the World Cup than me. With an event like this, I'm glad there's something going on. It's the middle of the summer.
0: Yeah.
1: I'm glad there'll be content.
0: Yeah.
1: Stories.
0: There'll be drama, emotion. There'll be controversy.
1: People strongly reacting to this, that, and the other thing. So I'm happy about that. I've tried with soccer. Bunch of my friends are super into Arsenal. They're like, oh, it's the
0: Gunners, the Gunners.
1: It's like, ugh, you know.
0: Yeah, I know.
1: Not for me.
0: I know, Grant. Trust me, I know. I played soccer my whole life. I was a big EPL guy. And I'd say like 10 years ago, I just didn't care anymore. You know, I said, you know what? Come World Cup or the Euros, I'm in. But other than that, I invest enough to see the Brewers lose in the playoffs, the Bucks to, you know, go back to irrelevancy, the Packers to only be able to get a championship when they have Aaron Rodgers and Mike McCarthy, and the Badgers now stand. Like, I have too much emotion invested in this. I can't care about a team from England. We fought a war not to care for that. What are you going to say? Sorry.
1: I'm not going to be the guy during the World Cup where it's like, soccer sucks.
0: No, it's cool.
1: I'll appreciate it. I just don't know nearly as much as some other people. And
0: you don't need to. That's the beauty of it. You can just ride the waves of passion.
1: I mean, if Taylor Swift can do it at a Knicks game, I can do it for soccer.
0: Was that not, like, cringeworthy, though?
1: Oh, my God. Celebro is for the cast members of The Sopranos.
0: Okay. Yeah. Are we talking just New York or in general?
1: Celebro at the Madison Square Garden is for Edie Falco.
0: Yep.
1: And I can't remember who played Bobby Bacala. And Ben Stiller and Chalamet, sure.
0: Sandler?
1: And the woman who was in Law and Order, I'm sorry, I don't know her name.
0: I don't know her name either, but we were talking about it the other day.
1: It's not for Taylor Swift and Haim.
0: Who's Haim?
1: The two girls she was with.
0: Oh, I thought those were just her hanger-ons.
1: Well.
0: Or is that the same? Is Haim and hanger-ons the same?
1: No.
0: Haim? What is that?
1: Thing, but
0: it's a band?
1: They're custom Knicks t-shirts.
0: Haim. That's their band name?
1: H-A-I-M. I think it's their last name.
0: Oh, I had to do a spot, a commercial read for them one time because I had to, Stick told me how to pronounce it. I don't think Haim is correct.
1: Is it?
0: No, it is Haim. No, it is like time. Haim.
1: Oh, Haim. They're millennial slop. They're Jack Antonoff slop.
0: Oh, gross. See, like Vagabond John's trying this new Aaron Rodgers, anti-Aaron Rodgers stick. I don't believe that he believes it. I see Taylor Swift there at sidelines. I don't believe that she believes in the Knicks and that she should be there.
1: They're
0: it just
1: dancing.
0: Seems cringe. It's just cringe.
1: Jalen Brunson hits a three. The Knicks are down 25 and they're dancing. It's like, would you guys F off?
0: I know the tickets for the courts are like $1 million. I mean, we're never going to be.
1: Pay for those.
0: No,
1: things.
0: We're never going to be sitting there. But still, it's just like. I hate these people. I hate the strong word.
1: I'm annoyed by these celebrities. I just want the right celebrities there. You know what I mean?
0: Yeah, yeah, totally.
1: Whatever.
0: I agree. I want to see Adam Sandler in his sloppy gym clothes. I want to see The Sopranos. Who else would? Yeah, that's what I like Timothée Chalamet.
1: Yeah, no problem with him.
0: I believe that he believes that he should be there. He should.
1: Mm-hmm.
0: Taylor Swift.
1: Haim. They're like the Dixie Chicks without any spice, without any flavor.
0: Yeah, at least the Dixie Chicks had something.
1: Dude, the Dixie Chicks are good.
0: Well, I saw them.
1: Well, the Chicks.
0: No, we still refer to them as Dixie Chicks. I saw them at the Kohl Center. Probably one of the lamest concerts I've ever been to. People were sitting down the whole time.
1: Really?
0: And they played like three bangers. Like everything else was just like, they just...
1: My mom and sister saw them at the State Fair a couple years ago. They said they didn't play any of their hits. It was like all new
0: stuff. That's what I was just saying.
1: It's weird.
0: They played like three hits, and the other times they just told everyone that how terrible people they were if they weren't a certain way.
1: Yeah.
0: You know? And I'm like, can I just hear in Wide Open Spaces?
1: I was going to say, literally play Wide Open Spaces, please. Austin, are you familiar with the Dixie Chicks?
0: Well, he might know them as the Chicks.
1: That's true. Generational gap here, Ebo.
2: Not sure. Might need to hear.
1: Interesting.
0: They're good. They got bangers. They're good.
1: Awesome band. But you're not a huge country guy, Austin?
2: I don't hate on country at all. Okay. I can dabble in country when it's like a nice weather. It's warm out. Never listen to country.
0: The Dicks once said they criticized George Bush and everyone cast him aside.
1: It was a huge
2: deal.
1: What's
2: George Bush?
0: I'm sorry?
2: Which one? Was it W or H?
0: 9/11, George.
2: Okay.
0: And then everyone cast him aside.
1: Like blackball, like our society. It was a wild time to be alive.
0: Now people say, hey, go murder this person. I'll cheer for it. They're like, how brave. Amazing. It's crazy, Austin. Anyway, 608-321-1670. Line one, good morning. Line one, you waited this long? Hello? That's a bummer.
2: That sucks.
0: Patience, virtue. Anyways, what were we yelling about? Oh, yeah. How do you lose the game up 29 points, Grant?
1: You fall asleep.
0: How do you lose up 29?
1: You start just taking threes and just waiting for the clock to run out. And then once you like you log off from a game like that, like you're not locked in, it's really hard to get locked backed in. You know what I mean?
0: Once you're
1: up 25, you're like, oh, we'll just take some threes. We'll just, you know, we got this.
2: And then.
1: Well, once the game gets real again, it's hard to lock back in again.
0: Which is crazy because you're in the NBA finals.
1: Correct.
0: You'd figure you'd save that nonsense for regular season.
1: I don't know what De'Aaron Fox was doing there at the end. I don't know why he felt the need.

0: I mean,
1: New York.
0: Wemby was bad and missed free throws. Yeah, you know what I mean?
1: Like, he's not getting enough hate for that. Wemby doesn't have a clutch gene right now at all.
2: Someone said the reason why he doesn't is because he's French.
3: You know, all I'm saying, Giannis found a way to make those free throws.
0: Giannis found a way to block one of the shots of the rim. Yep. And I would say this, Giannis isn't a perfect player, but you know how this works in sports, Ebo, or in the NBA. Yeah. One guy has one great series. He's already better than Giannis.
2: Mm-hmm.
0: It's like,
2: mm-hmm.
0: I don't know.
2: Mm-hmm.
0: In Giannis's finals, those were plays he made. He made those free throws.
2: I saw Giannis put up 50 points in a we're going to win this damn thing game.
0: Get on my back.
2: I think I saw Giannis do just about anything and everything.
0: Mm-hmm. Including make free throws.
2: Mm-hmm.
1: Mm-hmm.
2: Mm-hmm. While he once had his leg amputated a few weeks before, believe it or not.
0: Remember correct.
2: That? Yeah. Crazy. All right. 608-321-1670. Grant, last thing for
0: Cubs
2: you.
0: Cubs lost too, by the way.
2: Cubs fly the L.
1: Shocker.
2: We don't care that the Brewers lost. They're still first place. Grant.
1: Cubs lost. Shocker.
2: Grant.
0: Yes.
2: You're closer to Mike Clemens than I. Did Mike come on yesterday for Bill Michaels' show?
0: He did.
2: Was he giddy? Because if you go back to Tuesday, the start of mandatory minicamp, there's Jordan Love standing there, and all the reporters are standing around Jordan Love. And the reporters, they don't look like they want to be there. Jordan Love doesn't look like he wants to be there. And you know the reporters, they don't have anything because they literally asked Jordan Love, hey, Jordan, is there anyone we're not writing about that we should be like writing or talking about? Remember mm-hmm. that question? Jordan Love's like, oh, Stavion Williams, Bo Melton, or Chris Brooke.
0: Mm-hmm.
2: And then it's like the perpetual motion machine. It just keeps going despite no one wanting to do it. Like it just keeps going. Was, and Bill, I guess, too, and Mike, and maybe yourself included, because I know I was, when you heard Tucker Kraft yesterday tell the reporters, they don't like us talking about this.
0: Yeah.
2: But I'm going to talk about it. Were you guys like peacocking a little bit? Was Mike excited?
0: I mean, we didn't talk about Tucker Kraft with Mike. Maybe we'll do that today because okay. That was later on.
2: Didn't, you know, nope. Week one, he'll be back. No pitch count, yada, yada.
0: I love Tucker Kraft. That dude just states facts.
2: Yeah.
0: He's not a showman. He just gets up there and he's like, yeah, this is how it is. He to a point where he said, like, I think the quote was, if you don't come back from your injury just as good as when you got hurt, what were you doing?
2: Yeah, what are you doing? What are you doing?
0: What were you doing?
2: What are you doing? Like, what are you doing, dude?
1: That was a good quote.
0: It was very funny.
2: Yeah, I liked when he said, though. He looked around, he's like, they don't want us talking about this. They don't like us talking about injury.
0: But injuries and the contract.
2: Yeah, so I like that. I know the.
1: What is he supposed to talk about?
2: Well, yeah, like Jordan Love's just standing there Tuesday. Like, he's like, this sucks, dude. Get me the hell out of here. And the reporters look like the same. Because they're like, Jordan Love's just going to do some. Because, you know, if you're a reporter, Grant, I've come to find this out. You don't write the story. The story writes you.
0: Yes. Yes.
2: And right, they were standing there. They're like, and no story was writing the reporters when Jordan Love was standing there. You didn't even ask them. They even asked him to do their job for him.
0: Yep.
2: Who should we be writing about? Oh, Savion. And then Tucker Kraft's like, I got a secret. That had to have been just cloud nine yesterday for those guys. Anyways.
0: He was excited.
2: Tucker Kraft is such a dog, dude. All right, 608-321-1670. Bill Michaels just messaged me. Huge announcement coming up.
1: Ooh.
2: For the Bill Michaels show.
0: Oh.
1: Grant, you aware?
0: No.
2: I don't know if Bill posted. Can I say it, Bill?
0: Don't steal his thunder.
1: No.
2: Well, he posted he posted about it on his Facebook. I won't steal it. We'll come right back to him.

0: 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Good for you.
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17: We'll be right back. Imagine, if you will, you're traveling abroad for the World Cup. You're from Norway. You're from the beautiful fjords where fish and protein and probably no oils, seed oils exist over there. 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Not tainted by microplastics or even macroplastics. And all you want to do is follow Norway around in the World Cup. And you arrive in America. And the first thing you stop in at is a Buc-ee's. And you get a brisket sandwich. This is what's happening in America right now. You guys seen any of these videos of Europeans coming over and experiencing America?
18: Fantastic.
17: It is really funny. How would you explain a Buc-ee's? Have you guys ever been to a Buc-ee's?
18: Yeah.
17: Grant, have you?
19: I have.
17: How would you explain a Buc-ee's to the European mind?
18: You can't. There's a lot of things in America that you just got to be here. You realize sometimes we take things for granted, you know? Seeing all these Europeans, like the soda machine, like the Coca-Cola one that you just like have to touch screen and pick whatever flavor you want.
17: Yes.
18: Saw someone who's mind blown about that.
17: I saw them In-N-Out Burger.
18: Yep.
17: In-N-Out Burger. I saw another guy experience what it was like of turning into the wrong area in Atlanta. How could you describe a Buc-ee's to the European mind?
18: I mean, just a...
17: Think of a football field.
18: Yeah,
17: but it's
18: gas.
17: It's gas pumps.
18: And then think of a warehouse.
17: Sorry, petrol. Petrol.
18: Uh-huh. And think of a warehouse where... Do they even have warehouses in Europe? Good question.
17: I would imagine they do.
18: They gotta have some.
17: I think there's warehouses. Yeah.
18: So think
17: of
18: a warehouse, and it's just filled with everything you can imagine. But all Buc-ee's branded. They have everything they have, Buc-ee's branded.
17: Mickey says, that was me when I first moved to America. It blew my mind. I couldn't believe Walmart.
18: Yeah.
17: Yeah. That happened to me in Atlanta. You don't want to get lost downtown Atlanta. One of my favorite things to do on vacation is to get lost in a third world country, places you shouldn't. It's always turned out well for me. I've never had a problem. There's one time where I got a little seedy. But, you know, explain to the Norwegian mind from the beautiful fjords of what going to a Buc-ee's would be like. Grant, are you pro Buc-ee? I've never experienced. I mean, I have, but never like a...
20: I mean, it's fine. I do think there's a limit to what I actually need at a gas station, and Buc-ee's might push that a little bit.
17: See, but for me, I just need gas.
18: But it's more than a gas station.
20: Yeah, but it doesn't need to be. That's the thing.
18: True. I mean, their food, it's good food.
17: Austin.
18: It's good barbecue.
17: Austin.
20: Is it?
18: Yeah.
17: There's no. It can't be.
18: It 100% is.
17: It can't be.
18: It 100% is.
17: Go to an actual legit barbecue joint, and you're going to put that up against Buc-ee's?
18: For what Buc-ee's is, it's good barbecue. For what it is.
17: Do you think it's kind of weird that you can get, you would imagine there would be good brisket there if you can go pick up a lot lizard and get gas in the same spot? Do you know what a lot lizard is?
18: No.
17: Oh. Grant, do you?
20: Is that like a concert goer? Lot lizard?
17: A lot, that's, you, it's a, how do I do this FCC compliant?
18: Oh, interesting.
17: It's, do you know what Job does from Arrested Development, Grant?
20: A magician?
17: Yeah, and when people call what he does a trick?
20: Oh, yeah.
17: That's a lot lizard.
20: Sporting women, as they were referred to in the American West.
17: Sure, yeah. Do you think you can successfully get good brisket at somewhere where you get a lot lizard also in gas?
18: I see.
20: Yeah, like a lot lizard at a truck stop.
17: Yep. Yeah.
20: I don't know why that wasn't connecting. Yes.
17: That's okay. We'd get there.
20: Sporting women. I wonder if they're allowed at Buc-ee's. I should hope not.
17: I think that's when you get the higher end ones.
18: Maybe.
17: Because if I could get a good brisket, I imagine I could get a good,
20: I love the
17: roast beef.
20: I love the truck stops that have the lounges in them with the curtain, and then there's like a room
17: shower.
20: With slot machines and a couple of chairs.
17: Yeah. Anyways, the European mind is experiencing this right now. Or they're experiencing that also in Mexico. Like, you know, South Korea's down there. They're living life. The videos are hilarious. I love it. I would love to be them. Toronto and Canada, I don't know how much... What separates Canada from Like, what's the thing that you got to do with Canada? I just think of fishing, but I don't really know.
18: Well, I don't know. I haven't been.
17: I guess you could euthanize yourself there.
20: If you're in Montreal, you should probably speak French.
17: Suppose if your team's playing in Canada and you don't like the outcome, you can use those euthanizing machines.
18: You know? Sure.
20: Euthanizing machines.
17: What are they called? I don't know what they're called.
20: It's a good band name.
17: We'll come right back.

0: 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I'm trying to be the best at exercising.
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0: lot lizard. I've been educated.
1: You smell it? Is there a smell? Grant, do you smell something?
2: I don't.
1: I don't know. Do you smell something?
0: No.
1: I'm not joking. I honestly thought I smelled something like burning.
0: No.
2: Break room smells like booze. They dumped about a lot of beer into the sink after a beer tasting. Smells awesome in there.
1: You're going to come around to the break room smells pretty soon, Grant. People got to reheat and dump things out, you know? I was thinking about... I was thinking about doing this for like an internet thing, like a social media thing. What's next in the break room? Like, what am I microwaving next? Or I'll think of a cleverer tagline.
2: What's Ebo's microwave?
1: What I say today, yeah. Today I'm microwaving, and it will be whatever I'm going to document what I'm microwaving.
2: No. Do a microwave with me, like a get ready with me type of thing.
1: Microwave with me.
2: It can be a whole series.
1: Yes, I'm writing this down right now. That's beautiful. Microwave with me. And I will bring in fish again. I will, Grant, if anything, do you want me to do a fair warning for you before it happens, or do you want to be surprised?
2: Here's the thing.
1: Would you like some of it?
2: Most food doesn't smell like rotten garbage when you microwave it. That's mostly just like one or two things. So unless you're just microwaving fish, it shouldn't be an issue.
1: Fish doesn't smell like rotten garbage. It smells divine. So I'm going to do a microwave with me coming up here. Yesterday I reheated.
3: What is your microwave now?
1: Shut up, dude. And by the way, it was a nice little General Tso's chicken I made at home. It was beautiful. It was delicious. Anyways,
0: yep.
1: Grant, we have in Austin. Austin's last day is tomorrow. Grant, for real.
0: I've had numerous last days, but
1: this is the last.
0: Tomorrow is the last day.
1: This is it.
2: Can I bring in some treats?
0: Please do.
1: Would you like some fish?
2: Stop.
0: I would love.
2: What hard-boiled love? Eggs and tuna.
1: Oh!
0: Grant!
1: Oh!
0: Thank you for reminding us.
1: Yeah, I had 5 hard-boiled eggs, unpeeled, in a bag ready to go for lunch or for breakfast today.
2: Yep.
1: Rob Reichel, you've heard him. Uh-huh. You ask him one question, he talks forever. Before the segment started, or the segment previous, I said I was going to see how many eggs I could eat during one Rob Reichel answer to my question. Of the 5, guess how many I got down?
2: 3.
1: 4.
2: No.
1: Yeah. Unpeeled, too. You had to peel them and then eat them. I got 4 hard-boiled eggs down.
0: He was chewing the 4th when he answered, but it was great.
1: No, it was about down when the 4th was about down.
0: It was about down. He was like, you were cleaning your mouth. And you were like, Rob, I gotta confess.
1: It was awesome, dude. So I totally crushed it.
2: I have 2 hard-boiled eggs in my backpack, so be ready to go.
1: I had 5 in the matter of, how long, 4 minutes?
0: Yeah, it was quick.
1: 4 minutes, probably?
0: You starved them.
1: Yeah, it was good.
0: Inhaled them.
1: All right, that'll do it. Here we go. FIFA World Cup. USA tomorrow. But I'm all in on Mexico, South Korea today. I'm all in. 2:00, let the games begin. And Bill, if you're listening, which I know you are, Curacao. If you guys do talk some of group, Curacao, not Caraco, Curacao. Grant,
2: yes,
1: it's all yours, baby. Enjoy these egg farts. We'll see you guys tomorrow.

0: I was an Eric Dickerson fan.
1: Yeah.
0: So I was a L.A. Ram, mm-hmm. or I was a, you know, and I kind of got upset when Jerome Bettis got drafted by the Rams, and I was like, damn, how you get to go there? You know, so, but, you know, growing up with him and doing different things like that right. was awesome.
1: I know you're going to run. You're going to head out and, you know, make fun of a few people.
0: Yeah, you can keep me here. I ain't got time to be doing all that golfing stuff. It's too cold. It's raining out there.
1: You know, here's the thing. If it starts raining, you can come back.
0: I'm coming back.
1: Here's the best part about doing this show.
0: Okay.
1: They're going to bring us food. Because I don't have time to go get it, so they bring it to us.
0: See, I almost sit here and wait for this food. That's
1: so if you bring a little John Henry over.
0: Okay.
1: And then a little soda to go along with it afterwards.
0: Oh, there you go.
1: And then we got cigars
0: there
1: out in the
0: go.
1: Car.
0: There you go. I knew I liked this, man. I knew it.
1: I got a whole box of cigars out in the car.
0: Oh,
1: so,
0: nice.
1: Yeah, that was
0: nice.
1: My morning. So I thought, you and I could have busted up a golf cart together today.
0: That's right. With the Stogies.
1: Damn straight. Gilbert Brown joining us here at the table. We're going to go ahead and take a quick break. Don't go anywhere. Stay tuned. We got a whole lot more of the Bill Michael Show. It's coming up right after this.
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0: free, go ahead and do so. We'd love to hear from you. Got Matt LaFleur coming up here in the next hour, so we're going to hear from him as he met with the media for a little while today. So we're going to kind of go through that a little bit. At some point, we are hoping that when they make the turn, we're going to have a couple others up here. Dante Culpepper wanted to come by, and we're going to try to get him on, and also Jerry Augustine. Now, the one thing about this is it has started to rain significantly harder. And while there's still people on the course, the wind has also picked up, and they're taking some of the tents and things down now, probably because it's just more difficult to keep some of these things from flying away. But I don't know if this thing's going to end quickly or if the rain's going to get heavier. I know that we've got some darker greens rolling through, so we'll see if they're able to stay out on the course. Somebody just said over on the live stream, who's all there? And just to give you a kind of an example, you got – we had Gilbert Brown on a little bit earlier. Paul Kaufman was on with us yesterday. Lynn Dickey was on with us yesterday. There's Jerry Ellis. There's Philip Epps, Tiger Green, Willard Harrell. Craig Newsom is here. Perry Kemp is here. Mark Lee, who was in our picture the other night. We just heard from Billy Schrader a little while ago. Harry Sidney. Then you've got Jimmy Gantner, Ken Sanders, Billy Castro, former Brewers player. And you've got Al Newman from the Twins. Al Newman gave a great speech last night, too. It was really a pretty funny one, too, as a matter of fact, during the celebrity dinner. Jerry Augustine, who I mentioned, we're trying to get him on. Then from the Vikings, Dante Culpepper, Anthony Harris, John Randall is here. Steve Jordan is here. Ricky Young. Leo Lewis is here. Venice Glenn is here. Henry Thomas. The all-pro defensive tackle, he is here. So that's just to name a few that are here. So we've had, you know, quite a few that have come on with us already over the last couple of days. And maybe we'll get a few more who will stop by. So those are the people that are actually here. 877-867-1670, 877-867-1670. Let's do this. We'll take a break, and then we'll come back, and then we'll hear from Matt LaFleur. So I think we got a little bit of time for that. We'll hear from Matt LaFleur. Let's do that. We'll break. We'll hear from Matt LaFleur. Come back. We got another hour 8 yet to go. Hang in there. More of the Bill Michael Show coming up next.
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0: games. Oh, you know, this receiver makes. Nah. You get in those quarterback meeting rooms and you see the attention to detail that quarterbacks have to be on top of, and then you understand, like, okay, this guy just made the play, but the quarterback had to make the call, read it, make the decision, and put the ball where it can be caught. So
1: yeah,
0: definitely receivers help, but they don't make the quarterback. The quarterback makes himself by making the right decisions and making the right plays.
1: What do you got going on today? Not only today, but just kind of, you know, life after football. What are you up to?
0: Well, I have a 15-year-old son, and, you know, most of my time goes dealing with him.
1: Yeah.
0: You know, he's going into ninth grade. He's playing a little football, playing quarterback, and he says he wants to be good. So I've been training him, working on his fundamentals, working on his footwork, mechanics, and getting him ready.
1: Yeah, that's it. Just kind of hanging low and playing golf.
0: Yeah, playing a little golf whenever I can.
1: Living down in Fort Lauderdale, you got the opportunity. It's usually better weather down there.
0: Yeah, I'm in a golf club down there, and we play, and, you know, I'm not that good, but I love the game.
1: Yeah. Well, it's a little relaxing. It's the most frustrating, relaxing game there is.
0: Yes, yes, for sure.
1: I know you guys are teeing off. I'm going to go ahead and let you go, get you back out into the rain. So.
0: All right,
1: but, man,
0: yeah.
1: Hey, always great to see you. Thanks so much for coming by. There you go. Dante Culpepper joining us here at the table for a couple of minutes. Appreciate him for stopping by. Let's do this. We're going to go ahead and take a quick break. We're going to come back. You're going to hear from Gilbert Brown from earlier today. In case you missed it, Gilbert stopped by and joined us as well. We got another segment of the Bill Michaels Show to go. Coming up next, right after this.
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1: Thompson gets it, fires up a three. Shot no good. The tip, it's gone! It's gone! It's gone! With 1.2 remaining, Knicks take the lead. OG Anunoby, and it's 107-106.
2: No timeouts left. They have to get it in. Harper lobs it inside. Castle hasn't lost it. That's it! It's over! The greatest comeback in NBA playoff history! The Knicks pull off the miracle comeback and lead it 3-1. Now one win away from a title!
3: There you have it. Last night, the Knicks pull off the greatest comeback in finals history as they win game four. They go up 3-1 in the series. It's Black and Abdallah here on Westwood One Sports and the Westwood One Sports app. If you're watching the live stream today on YouTube, you see that Abdallah's not with me. Jeff Schwartz is hanging out with me live from Charlotte. He'll be with me for the next 3 hours here on Westwood One Sports. Jeff, how about that? The Knicks last night down 29. The greatest comeback in playoff history last night. Amazing scenes last night at Madison Square Garden.
4: Buddy, I don't know if I've ever seen a game of sport like that. I mean, the 28-3 Super Bowl, but that game didn't really feel like, I felt like you could feel the Patriots. This one, you could feel it start building. And the Knicks have a history of doing this, right? So you can sort of feel that building. And obviously, when you have a historic collapse like this, there's two ways to look at it, right? Is it the team that collapsed? Is their fault? The team that won? Is it their doing? I think we always have to start with the winners, right? The winners in this game are the Knicks. And their ability to continue to close out games professionally has been a big difference in this series. They are mature. They don't really beat themselves very often. They make the extra play. And they're just in the right spot at the right time in these games. The Spurs have had the ball either tied or winning with under 13 seconds left in two games and lost both those games. they can't close these games out. And the Knicks have done a great job of being the more mature team. So we talk a lot of times in the NBA about needing the opportunity to lose some of these games to get better and in age. And in the next couple of years, you start winning. But make no mistake about this. This was a historic coaching malpractice game from the Spurs. We will talk about Fox. We'll talk about Wemby. But the coaching malpractice of this Spurs coaching staff, there is a long list of things that they did in this game that make no sense, starting with not playing Harper in the fourth quarter. Yeah, he played. I guess he was there. He didn't touch the ball for 7 minutes. So he's there physically on the court, but not giving him the ball when he was clearly the best guard in this game, right? He was clearly the best guard in this game. And to not emphasize, Fox, don't touch the ball anymore. Give it to Harper, right? Fox touched the ball 44 times in the second half. Only 5 of those times did the ball end up in the paint. Hey, Spurs, guys, stop shooting threes. We're not making them anymore. Go in the paint. They were in the bonus with about 7 minutes left in the fourth quarter. Drive to the hole. Get some baskets. Do something other than chuck up threes. There's just so many, like the foul to give with 5 seconds left. Go watch the playback, guys. The Spurs are set on defense. Brunson's in the corner. He's got a guy on him. Alvarado's dribbling the ball. You have 5 seconds left. Just let him make a dumb play. Let him do something silly. And just throughout the game, there are these instances. No, didn't use his timeouts correctly, right? Like, didn't rest Wemby at all. He said a fascination with Johnson playing. It's been terrible this entire series. Play someone else. I thought it was a coaching malpractice from the very beginning. Not the very beginning. The second half of this game. And then obviously included Fox being terrible, Wemby not playing well, but starts with the Spurs head coach.
3: Yeah, Jeff, I think that you listed it out and laid it out pretty good there, because like when you look at the foul to give, right? Like the broadcast and thanks for the highlights from ABC for the highlights at the start of the show. The broadcast gave credit for the foul to give. But like you said, the way that you do that is you allow the Knicks to get into their set and try and do something heading towards the basket, then you foul. You disrupt what they're trying to do. You don't do it to then allow the Knicks to set up an offensive possession. They did the opposite. The foul to give for the Spurs there benefited the Knicks. When you want to use it defensively is when the team is scrambling defensively and the offensive player he's got something cooking, right? He's either going to the basket, or he's about to pull up from three, or whatever it is, you foul before the offense starts to get rolling. I I think that is definitely something to point out. I think there's so many layers to this game and why I think people are going to want to talk about it today. So you can join us. You can call or text us at 310-840-4910. I think when you look at the overall picture, I said heading into the series, the Knicks have a shot maker. The Spurs do not.
4: Correct.
3: And I think the perfect example is, once again, as you said, they have the lead late in the game. They don't have a guy that can get a bucket, right? Like Stephon Castle, too young. Wemby, clearly shook, too young.
4: Harper.
3: Dylan Harper, as you mentioned.
4: Give me Harper.
3: He didn't have, and he was awesome last night. Dylan Harper was outstanding last night. Give the ball to him. Let him create. Put him in a pick and roll situation with Castle. Make the defense decide. It's just having De'Aaron Fox do all of that offensively at the end is not the answer. And so you look at the game last night. I'm surprised that New York came all the way back. But it did feel, like you mentioned, Jeff, that once we got it to 15 and we're watching and the points are just kind of sitting around 15, it did feel like the game was going to tilt in New York's favor and they were eventually going to come back and win because San Antonio was not doing enough. And they were just standing on the outside, shooting from three, and they weren't playing the way that they were playing to get the lead in the first place. And I think, like, when you look at it overall in the series, you know, Wemby to me has two choke jobs in this series. Like, and I'm not saying this to take anything away from the New York Knicks. Congratulations, you're up 3-1. But in my head, in the way I've watched this series, the Knicks have won one game, Wemby has lost two, and the Spurs have won one.
4: Yeah.
3: Because Wembanyama last night, if he does anything in the fourth quarter, they win that game. He threw away the ball in game two off of Stephon Castle's back when they had 13 seconds and the ball. Go down and do something. Don't throw it away. He lost that game. He choked it away. Last night was an epic fail from Wemby as well in the fourth quarter.
4: It was. And while he has responsibility for not making enough baskets, again, same thing. He had a possession where he had three threes on like one possession. He missed, rebound, missed, rebound, missed,
3: yeah,
4: rebound.
3: Yep.
4: Go to the paint. Make something happen in the paint. He also is not built to play 44 minutes at this point in his career. You got to find, they're up 20 points second half. Give him 3 minutes. Like, find a time to put Cornette in there and give him a break. You have to find time to get him off the court. They didn't do that. You mentioned about, you know, obviously the Spurs don't have a playmaker like Brunson. Absolutely true.
3: Nope.
4: But they also do other dumb things that don't help them win games. Again, like, they got Brunson to take a 30-foot three-pointer over Wemby. Did they box out anyone? No. Fox went and doubled for some reason. You know, Brunson, which they did a lot in the second half of this game, that doesn't work for them. Like, just play Brunson straight. Now, I get when Castle went out, and that's when Castle went out being in the third quarter with his fourth foul, that was a big turning point in this game. Brunson's really struggled with Castle. And when he's not in the game, it's a little bit better Knicks offensively. But no one boxed out OG. And by the way, OG was open. Like, if Brunson had seen him, I'm sure he would have passed him the ball. The guy's 7-for-9 from three. That would have been a great shot to end that game. Obviously, the shot he made was one of the best shots we're going to see in that moment in NBA history, right? And no box out. Yeah, Wemby's not been great. I absolutely agree. He's also 22, right? And I think in game five, he'll come back and play really well. I mean, they threw an egg at his face, like, at the hotel last night.
3: That's what we need to get into this at some point. Like, first of all, I've never seen fans go to the visitor's hotel to hang out after a game.
4: Oh, I'm not surprised.
3: Then boo the visiting team. That took place last night in New York City, and then someone threw an egg at his head.
4: So someone brought an egg with them. Well, so here's a couple things about that. So,
3: yes,
4: because it's in Manhattan, there's no like underground parking garage, right?
3: Right,
4: like most hotels now, if you're in a big city, there's a private entrance. Like, you're just going in the back. Fans are not there. I mean, even MSG is one of the few places in the city that has underground parking like that. Like, you go underground to park. MSG is actually, the court's on the fifth floor. It's kind of odd. So I don't know if you've ever been to MSG. It's like tall. It's like on the fifth floor. It's like, you go.
3: I would love to, though.
4: Underneath is like where everything's at, and you take an elevator up to the court. But they're in the middle of Manhattan, and because they have 3 days off, or I guess 2 days off, and they play in 3 days, they don't have to fly home right away, right? So a lot of times you play this game, you go on a plane, you fly home. I'm sure they're flying home tonight. So all the fans were there. I mean, they had to bring, obviously, an egg to freaking chuck at Wemby. I think Wemby will play better, and he's shown the ability gaming, you know, sort of every game when there's a need for him to play better. But let's get to De'Aaron Fox, who's supposed to be the veteran on this team. That was up there as one of the worst halves of any player of his caliber in the history of NBA Finals. He was so bad. There's videos out there of turnovers, of missed shots, of bad decisions.
3: And then the turnover where there was no pressure from the defense, he just threw it into the first row. Like, what are you doing?
4: Yeah.
3: Totally lost his mind.
4: It was, and then the last play of the game, right? So, not the last play. The Spurs
3: second force, last play, yeah.
4: The Spurs force a missed shot. The ball sort of batted around, and De'Aaron Fox ends up poking it free to his side of the court. He picks the ball up just below the foul line and goes to take a layup with 12.5 seconds left. And it's blocked by OG. And, you know, is it a foul? There's the screenshots out now. I don't know, maybe, but I'm not. We don't.
3: There's a lot of arm. Officiated. He got a lot of arm on that block.
4: He did. I thought if they called the foul, it would have been totally justifiable there.
3: Sure.
4: But the fact is, you cannot end that possession if you're San Antonio without a single point. No. And the smart play is just dribbling the ball around. Dribble the ball under the basket, pump fake, jump into him like something, get fouled. You're up one with 13 seconds left. You cannot end with no points on that play. It's baffling decision by a guy who's played a lot of basketball.
3: Go ahead.
4: You're not big enough to just dunk over OG. Like, if it's a big dude, I think they just go up to try to dunk and get fouled and call it a day. So you got to figure something. I'm watching it right now on YouTube. Johnson. I can't tell if Johnson, their coach, but it was calling for that foul. I screenshot it right here. Webby's at the foul line. I think that's Vassell is on Brunson, and that's Harper on Hart. Then you have two guys on Alvarado. It's a 5-on-3 with 5 seconds left with Alvarado having the ball. Who, by the way, is about to go in the backcourt for backcourt violation. He didn't. Right. That was the right call. And you have Cat and you have OG trailing, and maybe they get a trailing. I think you take a trailing three from one of those two guys to win the game. These blunders, man, are killing this team because they've been double digits.
3: I wonder if, like, can we chalk this all up to inexperience, or is it just the malpractice of the coaching staff not preparing them for the situation? Like, you know how the end of the game is going to play out. You know that the team trailing is going to be moving it into the front court, looking to get a quick bucket to then hopefully extend their life if they miss, right? So if Alvarado, who played great last night, he was fantastic.
4: That's awesome, yeah.
3: If he is scrambling like he is near midcourt, allow him to do that until he gives it up. Now, the one thing I know that it is preached is, like, you don't want to foul someone who may be shooting, right? Because the worst thing you could do in that situation is Alvarado passes, and I think it was a pass to Brunson is what he was trying to get done across the court. If Brunson gets it and you go to use your foul to give and he throws something up, and then now it's a miss, but he has three free throws, you're in a bad spot.
4: I feel like the officials have done a good job in this series of not allowing.
3: They swallowed the whistle. I mean, hell.
4: Because Wemby has,
3: for all the complaining from the Knicks after game three and Nick fans and all the complaining about the officials did not call anything on New York in the second half last night. Like the Spurs were getting mugged left and right, and they weren't tough enough to play through it. I'm not making excuses for them. They weren't tough enough. And to your point about De'Aaron Fox, I thought in real time, when he took that step towards the basket in the fast break with OG following him, I thought he was going to take a step to the right to the basket and then cut baseline going to the left go try and waste time in the short corner and make them foul. Like, I was amazed that he just went up with it. Like, dude, what are you doing? I didn't understand that.
4: It also just wasn't like a strong layup attempt.
3: No,
4: like
3: sort of like no, it was
4: off
3: weak.
4: To the side. Like, he went off to the side and tried that attempt. And look, you asked the question, right? Like, is it just the youth? Is it what's the reason for this? I think it's that simple, right? You have a young coach who, and there's reports that Pop is out there helping him out as much as possible, right? Given the pep talks. And it's shown at the end of these games that there just isn't an idea. There was a tweet with someone breaking down the last play of the game defensively for the Spurs. And they look confused. They don't know who to guard.
3: Yeah, Wemby didn't know who to mark.
4: And so they, it just felt – and also, too, like – again, we're being nitpicky because the Spurs lost, obviously, right? They win that game.
3: Right,
4: probably turned to the heart miss, and we're like, ah, Hart missed. He blew the game. But I'm going to final play of the game. You have Harper taking out against Cat, right? They did a great play. Yeah. I'll give Mitch Johnson credit. Great play. Cat's open. He's going to score. Cat tips the ball. Well, you need to have someone taller throwing the ball in, right? Like, that's the point of, like, so is, I know you want Harper to mimic, but if that's your play, okay? By the way, if that's your play, then don't you put in, like, Harrison Barnes to throw it in, like someone who's taller, who's experienced, like played a lot of basketball. I know he didn't play much at all in the game. Or
3: you could Johnson, go with Johnson.
4: Like
3: Johnson would have been a perfect guy. Because
4: you're obviously saying at that point you're not. Now, if you put those guys in, you're probably the Knicks probably think you're not. That guy's not getting the ball back, right? So that's why you want someone like Harper who can get the ball back at some point. But the design of the play was to go up to Castle. You got to get someone to throw the ball over Cat. If the ball gets over Cat, the game is over. Castle's going to go up and dunk the ball or lay it up or get fouled or something like that. Maybe and one. It just was an all-time. They didn't make a field goal for the last 4 minutes of that game, man. I mean,
3: brutal.
4: Every time you thought, okay, maybe the Spurs had, Wemby makes that jumper to go 104-107. I'm like, okay, good. They're good. And then bang, three for the Knicks. The steal, the Fox gets that little poke out. You think to yourself, oh, this is it. Doesn't happen. They have just failed to close these games. And that being said, they are 5.5-point favorites in game five.
3: Yeah, that doesn't surprise me because there's been long stretches of this series where San Antonio's a better team. Like, there was a point last night where the momentum of the entire series was shifting in favor of San Antonio, and they let that all slip away. I also think Jeff Schwartz is filling in for Abdallah today. It's Black and Abdallah here on Westwood One Sports and the Westwood One Sports app. You can join the show, call or text us at 310-840-4910. I have a theory, Jeff. I think I know the moment it all went wrong for the Spurs. I know we're breaking down specific plays at the very end, but something took place early third quarter
4: that I feel like
3: completely changed the outcome of the game for San Antonio. I'll tell you about that coming up next. 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
0: The Stanley Cup Finals is knotted up at 2 apiece. Let's now play a best of 3 series, shall we? The Hurricanes are back home. Can the Golden Knights steal one on the road? Game 5 is tonight. Westwood One Sports.
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1: Jeff Schwartz is in for Abdallah today. 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They win game four of the NBA Finals. They now lead the Finals 3-1. Game five is Saturday night in San Antonio. Jeff, I have a theory on what took place last night that led to the demise of the Spurs. The Spurs were up big. In the first half, it was a laugher, right? Like, we were starting to look at, like, how many points can they score in the first half? What they finished the first half with 76. I was like, can they push it to 80? You know, they're up by almost 30 points. Like, what is this going to be, and what is it going to look like in the second half? They come out of halftime, and the third quarter starts, and it's not like New York jumped them out of halftime, and it was like, okay, the Knicks are here. This is what I think took place, and I think it was in the back of all of the Spurs players' minds and the coaching staff in the second half. If we go to third quarter, San Antonio with the lead, 81-52, with 9:27 left in the third quarter.
2: Okay.
1: That's when Wembanyama raised his arm and the elbow caught Cat in the chin.
2: Yeah.
1: And then they reviewed the play, and they deemed it a flagrant foul. From that point on, watching the game, Wembanyama to me looked afraid, scared, and I think they all realize that if Wemby has one more accidental contact that could be flipped into a flagrant, because obviously in game three there was a lot of controversy about the push to the back of the head of Jalen Brunson, which could have been a flagrant as well. Wembanyama is one flagrant point away from accumulating enough flagrant fouls here in the playoffs that would require a suspension for a game. And I think from that mark on, third quarter, 9:27, Wemby gets called for the flagrant foul on Cat. He stops attacking the rim. He then starts standing on the outside. There were multiple times where there were rebound opportunities, and he kind of didn't go after him as ferociously as he was earlier in the game. Right. Remember, up until that point, there was a lot of trash being talked by him, pointing to his head when Mitchell Robinson threw the elbow towards him. I feel like Wembanyama realized in that moment, they flipped it to a flagrant. Now I'm one away, and I'm going to get suspended for a game. And his mindset and his game completely changed. And like that, the rest of the team followed his lead, and they got scared. And I think the way that they played the rest of the fourth quarter, they played scared. Now, obviously, give a lot of credit to the Knicks for actually coming back in this game and Brunson to continue to attack the basket and keep the offense flowing, even though they were down by so much. But to me, Jeff, I think 9:27 third quarter, 81-52 is the score. When Wemby gets called for that flagrant foul, I think things changed and shifted there.
2: Well, a few things. One, obviously, we know that I think we all agree that it should have been upgraded for a flagrant on Brunson. That was not a flagrant last night. So maybe it evens out in the end. But look, I could see him being less aggressive. He doesn't want to get that fourth flagrant and be suspended for the next game. However, I don't think the NBA would let that happen. Quite honestly, they would rescind it. Like he said, they're not suspending Wemby for a game. I just can't imagine that happening. But that's also why you have other teammates. It's why you have Fox and Harper and Vassell. Ciampini was, what, 1-for-9 from three? It's why you have other You have the sixth man of the year on your team. Where's he at? De'Aaron Fox, right? Clutch player of the year. They make up awards now for the regular season. Like, you should be able to have someone else make a play for you. And then, so you had Wemby being not aggressive, which I agree with on that, on top of Castle being out of the game. So both of these happened at the same time because Castle was out with a fourth foul. Wemby didn't want to get hit with another flagrant. Because, again, I think that was incidental contact. I mean, you want to claim a flagrant, whatever. I agree.
1: But and like you said it, Jeff, I think to complain about that being incidental and it not being worthy of a flagrant, I think it's in the wash because I do think you could call a flagrant foul on what happened in game three against Brunson. So, yeah, I personally, if a guy's just moving his arms and he catches you, that's you're just playing basketball. That wasn't an intentional foul that took place.
2: It was not. But again, you're up 29 points. Like, even if Wemby's not aggressive, can someone else be aggressive? Can someone else do something?
1: Yeah.
2: They there's more tweets coming out about like their box score and whatnot, and they made 8 shots in the second half of that game. They also managed to make 0 shots in the paint in the third quarter. First team this postseason to go an entire quarter without making scoring in the paint. And Wemby played basically 11 minutes and 2 seconds of that quarter. And I credit the Knicks too. The Knicks, I thought defensively, instead of allowing Wemby to catch those lobs, they would foul him before he began his jump. Now, I think those are shot attempts, but you can't make it a shot attempt if they don't touch the ball. Like, it's not a shot attempt. I think some of those were borderline, like Wemby had his hand on the ball. We're going to give it to him or not. But the Knicks did a good job with that, eliminating the paint, and Wemby's a little bit tight. Those foul shots, not great to miss the foul shot at the end of the game. But that all being said, they're right there. They're right there, right? The Knicks take a 30-foot Brunson three-pointer. I have Spurs futures in this series. And you know they were still alive, and it's funny they're still I think maybe alive. But when Brunson took that shot, I thought in my head, you could tell it was short immediately. You're like, oh, sweet, I'm back, I'm alive. And then OG comes in just bangs that in.
1: What's the number? What's the number one rule of learning how to play basketball and to do defensive rebounding? Anymore. You put a body on someone. Right?
2: If Harper had just moved over a little bit and got a body on him, the game is over.
1: Yes.
2: And I credit OG for OG has been so good. I don't know why he's not the favorite to win the MVP of the series. I get Brunson is Brunson, but he has not shot the ball well in this series, right? He doesn't play defense like OG does. OG made 7 threes in this game, had a game-winning shot, had a game-winning block, right? Or game-sealing block, whatever it is. But to me, it was a combination of all those things. Look, I'm even watching highlights back of this game. I have it on YouTube right now just to get the timeline of like what I'm seeing correct here. Whenever they had the Spurs in the second half sort of bogged down a little bit, it's third quarter really, guess who tried to make a play? Harper did. Like, I don't understand why he didn't play. Give Mike Brown, the Knicks coach, a lot of credit. He benched Bridges to play Alvarado. He said, you know what? It's not working today. We'll go to Bridges. I mean, we talk about hockey. The Carolina Hurricanes benched their goalie for game 4 or game 3. He's benched tonight for game 5. Sometimes you have to do these things. That's what sports is. You can't keep rolling out the same guys. Why is Johnson continuing to play over Bryant, who's been better in this series? Why is Harper not getting the ball over Fox? To me, it's a series where you have a coaching mismatch and you have a veteran team who continues to make the big plays in the moments. It's a 29-point lead, man. I think, to
1: your point with Harper, and I agree with you, I feel most comfortable when the ball is in his hands for the Spurs offense because he can create his own shot. In the second half last night, Harper only took 5 attempts. He had 3 attempts. He missed all 3, including one that was an air ball. And I think that kind of shook the confidence of what he was able to accomplish before. He had 2 baskets, both within near the paint area. There was that one, I think it was OG, that he got OG to fall over on the baseline, and then he popped a little jump shot. But going 2 of 5 in the second half, that's not enough shot attempts, especially when De'Aaron Fox was the one controlling the offense. And it's like, and they talked about it on the broadcast last night, it's his pace, right? Like, he is the typical great player that it's be quick, don't hurry, right? Like, that's his game. He can get his shot wherever he's almost offensively a lot like Jalen Brunson, right? Because that's how Brunson plays. He can get to a spot, he can get his shot off, he knows how to manipulate the defense. And I agree with you. Like, eventually, if we take this 2-3 years down the road, the success of the Spurs at the end of games will not be because of Wembanyama. It will be because of Harper and his ability to get his shot late.
2: Yeah.
1: Because he has a skill that Castle and Wemby do not have. And I think that's where the collective, they're all under the age of, 23? It's very obvious at the end of these games that they don't have a vet to take them under their wing.
2: It's supposed to be Fox.
1: And
2: that's
1: Fox being that is the problem. That's the problem.
2: It's supposed to be Fox. Look, I think it's too early to say that Wemby and Castle won't develop some sort of consistent offensive thing. Like Wemby, I think we'll figure out something. Whether it's a mid-range shot, they'll be like, you know, just a mid-range jumper. Anthony Davis, right? Mid-range jumper. Or even Kevin Durant, right? He makes it so good off a mid-range pull-up. Like maybe that's Wemby. Maybe it's a, people have said that you should call Kareem up. Sure, maybe he wants to learn a skyhook. Like, he will have something to go to at some point. Castle will probably as well. But Harper, sort of just his go-to at this age and why it's so impressive, why he's 20 years old, is just, I'm better than my opponent. I'm going to make a play.
1: Yep.
2: I'm going to make a play. Yep. And that, look, when you mentioned him missing he did a heat check three. He missed, he airballed that three, right? He had made like 3 3-pointers and shot the ball terribly well from three in the series and made three in the first three quarters. Johnson should have been like, bro, keep shooting.
1: Yeah.
2: Like, that's where the coaching in this series to me has been such a mismatch, where you have Mike Brown seems way more adaptable, has put his players in better situation for success, and where Miss John just really hasn't figured it out yet. That being said, I and the Spurs win game five. And the shifts back to game six, where all the pressure is on the Knicks in that game. Remember, the Spurs were down 3-2 to Thunder. They won two in a row to win that series. I didn't think they could win game seven. You win game five. I think people will point to, well, this is so demoralized, they can't, you know, they won't. I think they're too young and dumb to be that demoralized. I really think that. Like, I think they don't know any better, right? They're like, well, let's run out there Saturday and get them, you know, they're at home.
1: Yeah. Yeah.
2: They had a terrible game in game two and they went back and won in New York. Like, I think they're going to be totally fine. They have to make their shots. Like, they got to be better at the end. And the game gets close at the end. I don't trust them to finish the game out. You can make the argument that, you know, law of averages, right? The Knicks have won these games and they probably shouldn't have. If the law of averages would tell you that the Spurs are going to grab two of the next three of these close games, right? So I and the Spurs do make it to a game six. They probably, they lose game six at home, on the road to the Knicks. But all that being said, as bad as this game went, the Spurs are 5.5-point favorites at home on Saturday night for a reason. I think they get it done. We have a game six. Maybe they don't do dumb things and they win that game. I don't know. And we go back to game seven. But they should not be behind 3-1 this series. It should be 2-2. You could argue it should be 3-1. It's not. It's not the way sports work. You got to win the game. Got to close it out. Got to finish it. If the Knicks win this in game six, by the way, Midtown is going to be... I spent a lot of time in New York.
1: Yes, you did.
2: I played there. Well, we lived in Jersey, but now I go to New York every week for work during the regular season, football season. I'm staying like Midtown adjacent, a little bit above Midtown-ish. And, dude, it's going to be Times Square. It's not even Midtown. It's really like Times Square. Times Square is going to be, can you imagine the Knicks winning a championship? They egged Wemby last night, and they're up 3-1.
1: It's one of those things, Jeff, that, like, you also add in the fact that game five is Saturday night, right? So it's a Saturday in the weekend. Everyone is off. Everyone can watch and participate and go out to watch parties. No one has to get up the next day. You can party all night long. Like, it could be one of the all-time epic nights in New York City
2: if
1: the Knicks clinch it on Saturday night.
2: But they clinch it in game six. Like, I was thinking about this. If they clinch it in game six, okay, there's no way anyone can drive home from MSG. Like, the players are just going to have to, like, walk home. They're going to have to, like, get police. There's going to probably be, I would imagine the players just go out and just in their game jerseys, like, on the street and start partying with everyone. We saw Shumpert last night, former Knick, in his game jersey, we saw Lamar Jackson thing was there, out of all people. Taylor Swift was there, obviously. Ben Stiller, I think, is recording a documentary about this whole season, like, on his phone. It's the energy. And I thought, by the way, that
1: it's cool.
2: The vibes, James Dolan was trying to ruin the vibes. He was trying his best.
1: I saw that.
2: To ruin the vibes of this season.
1: Canceling watch parties. Yeah, except I saw people, like, outside of bars, just in the streets, watching games. Like, you don't have to have an official watch party to go watch with people.
2: Correct.
1: And, like, I, you know, Jeff, being in Chicago, you're in North Carolina. It's, to me, I was raised to dislike New York and New York's teams, right? Because being in Chicago, we're always told that they're the better city. And I grew up a Bulls fan. And I hate the Knicks. I got to give a lot of respect to this run, man. It's pretty cool. And Knicks fans, to see them celebrate this team has been really cool and impressive to see from afar.
2: It has been. They've been built in sort of the way you would want, I feel like. And they seem like good people, too. I know the Suns may be corny sometimes, but like Brunson seems like he's such a good person. Like, it's like
1: yeah,
2: a guy you
1: yeah,
2: want
1: I mean,
2: to do well.
1: They seem like a team.

0: stars getting together and trying to fabricate and come up with a championship. It's like, this feels a bit organic. Yes. Because they were players who've been put together and they've been through some games together. And yes, that is refreshing to the way it kind of used to be in the NBA.
1: Yes. Also, this idea that like the NBA is trying to make the Spurs win the series is just the most ludicrous thing in the world. It's just New York City, man.
0: Like, yeah.
1: The NBA doesn't, they don't care, obviously, not telling refs what to do. But this is the New York Knicks, 53 years, right? No championship. You know, it feels different when teams win in New York, I feel like. I don't know why that is. It's always felt that way to me when the Yankees win or the Giants win. It just feels bigger.
0: There's a different feel to it. I agree. Yeah, totally.
1: And the Knicks winning this series will have a different feel to it because it's been so long for them. And the way their postseason has gone, I mean, they've won games this season, last year, you know, being down 20 with X amount of time left. And you know, you see the numbers, you know, when this happens in NBA history, they're 900 and you know, they win 98% of the time, but the three times they don't, the Knicks are the team that beat, you know, that came back and won. Like, they've done this for a couple years now. You know, they playing the game the right way. I don't know if that's the right word to use it, but they do, right? They're tough. They're physical. They're fun. I don't hate the Knicks. I'm a Celtics fan, basically, but they're a fun team to watch. They play basketball the
0: right
1: way.
0: Isn't it amazing, like a Celtic fan and a Bulls fan both being like, man, the Knicks are
1: I'm a Lakers fan.
0: Like,
1: I hate the Celtics.
0: Lakers fan.
1: Hate the Celtics. That's what I said. Yeah.
0: Lakers fans usually dislike the New York Knicks. Right? Like, it's not something that you necessarily support, but like, we all, I think, gravitate to this story and how good it would be for the NBA. It's Black and Abdallah here on Westwood One Sports. Jeff Schwartz in for Abdallah today. There's a quarterback who got new money yesterday, and he's now a $500 million man. We'll tell you who that is coming up next.
2: 4 years of waiting comes down to this. The FIFA World Cup begins today with host sites across the United States. Our country's in the international spotlight. The world is watching, and it all starts now. Westwood One Sports.
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1: Jeff Schwartz going in for Abdallah today. It's Black and Abdallah here on Westwood One Sports and the Westwood One Sports app. Yesterday, Patrick Mahomes got new money from the Kansas City Chiefs. His total value of his contract is now worth over $500 million. That's right, $500 million. He's a $500 million quarterback. I think rightfully so. He's absolutely one of the two best guys in football, and we've seen it in the last few years that you could argue he is the best quarterback in football. So $64 million annual average of the deal for Patrick Mahomes now. It will start up in 2027. The new money is now a new NFL record for Patrick Mahomes and the Chiefs. And also, Jeff, as we are talking about NFL contracts, from Adam Schefter moments ago, ESPN sources, the Broncos and Sean Payton have reached an agreement on a new five-year contract. So Sean Payton getting a new deal from the Broncos, and Mahomes yesterday getting new money from the Chiefs in the AFC West.
2: Look, the Mahomes deal, when he made that first deal, I remember people said, "Oh, he's underpaid or he's not paid enough." Well, they made him whole. Yeah. They got him his money. I mean, that's what's always going to happen, right? You might as well do it now, get ahead of an exploding cap that continues to go up and up, right? So just continue to try to fit that when you want. Makes a lot of sense here. The Chiefs are in an interesting place right now where I think they're sort of in between, two modes where they're still trying to win now, but they have to start thinking about the future, right? Because that's probably Kelce's last year. Chris Jones is getting toward the end. How do we start this new sort of core of players into the next phase of what the Chiefs are going to be? It's a lot like the Patriots, right? They won the first three Tom Brady Super Bowls, basically had an entire different team by the time they won a second, which was 10 years. It took them 10 years to get back and win again. They had the two Super Bowl losses, the Giants in between. And the Chiefs have got to figure out a way to, and I think they're trying to do this, right? They're trying to get younger, but also build around Mahomes, obviously, and who has many years left. And he's already back off of his injury. I say this often, man, and I don't think I've said it here before. Elite sportsmen, sportswomen, both elite athletes, Hall of Fame athletes, not just elite, Hall of Fame athletes. Their ability to recover from injury is unlike anything. And Mahomes is back, looks healthy, looks good. The Chiefs would not be playing primetime week one and week two if he wasn't healthy. They wouldn't give him this big deal if he wasn't healthy. His ability, and like the greats before him and after him, their ability to get healthier faster than anyone else is their superpower.
1: Yeah, and I agree with that. I think that's really smart for you to say, because it's something we see consistently from the all-time greats. The all-time greats, for the most part, are the ones that are able to push through, to get back, to be back to the way that they were almost immediately. And so I agree. I at no point here in the offseason was I personally worried that Mahomes was not going to start the season. And I know they go out and sign Justin Fields as the backup, but I thought Mahomes would be the guy day one starting in this upcoming season. And this last month, when we saw during OTAs, he's out there, he's got the brace on, but he's out there, you know, dropping back, making passes. I think he'll be fine. In regards to the Broncos, five more years with Sean Payton, does that contract extension surprise you?
2: No, I mean, played an NFC Championship game last year. I just think they're due for massive regression to the mean with some of the
1: wins they have. Raj Sharon in parts unknown in Colorado is not going to be happy listening with you.
2: I know he's listening. they won 11 one-score games last year. That tends to revert back to a little bit of the mean next season. Bo Nix has got to unlock a little bit more of his game, getting the ball down the field more consistently. I don't love the play calling now. Davis Webb is supposedly taking over. I don't know what that actually looks like, to be honest with you. Sean Payton's always called plays. I don't think he's just giving it up. Maybe Davis Webb has more of a say in what the offense is going to be. I can't imagine Sean Payton just isn't calling plays anymore. Maybe it's a way to elevate him, to keep him on the staff a little bit longer, to get him experience as a quote unquote coordinator, like he's running the meetings essentially, right? Which is important for a young coach to learn how to run the meetings. But there's some questions I have about the offense. The roster though is really good. It's a good roster, good defense, good offense, good offensive line. You guys around Bo Nix, but they won games by 1, 3, 2, 4 a lot last year. Hard to do back to back years.
1: Yeah, I agree with you on that. I'm guessing some regression. I'm guessing also, though, that defense is good enough that that will keep them in the playoff hunt. I do think on paper heading into the season, I think Denver's a better team than Kansas City. That's the way I would stack them. I think maybe the Chargers have something to say about that as well.
2: I think that's fair. The one thing about,
1: Jeff. Kansas City last year with Mahomes healthy, they were a 500 team. Even if he comes back ready to go for week one, I don't know if they've improved enough to be better than what they were last year, middle of the season when Mahomes went down.
2: Last year was just a season from hell. I don't really, that just happens every now and then with good teams. And they have a new, they went back to Eric Bieniemy, which I think is important. If you listen to things out of Chiefs camp, he's holding the players way more accountable, which is what they sounds like they needed. They went and got younger on defense. But the thing will always apply to them, right? Where Mahomes has the ball with 2 minutes left, you think the Chiefs are going to win, right? Yeah. That feeling's never going to stop. And the offensive line is settled. If Josh Simmons looks like he's back and healthy and ready to go. So it does feel like the Chiefs are still in the hunt, even though I agree the Broncos roster and the Chargers roster are better. The Vegas roster is getting there. They did a good job. They're not there yet. But they had a really good offseason. Yeah. But the Chiefs are trying to do that sort of not rebuild on the fly, but just start getting those younger players the more reps and more reps and more reps. So when it is their time to be the full time stars, they can do it.
1: I'm laughing because the poor Raiders. It's always the Raiders. Just bringing up the rear in the AFC West. But I mean, I'm interested in seeing if Mahomes can get it done with this revamped group, and it likely would be Kelce's last year with the Kansas City Chiefs. Black and Abdallah here on Westwood One Sports and the Westwood One Sports app. Jeff Schwartz filling in for Abdallah today. The NBA Finals have been fantastic. The ratings have been incredible. Game 3 was the most watched game since. We'll tell you coming up next.
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5: 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It appears by its own numbers, the U.S. government seems insolvent. 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
1: That's right, Black and Abdallah here on Westwood One Sports, the Westwood One Sports app, Sirius XM channel 375. All of our great radio affiliates around the country. I'm Chris Black, joined by Jeff Schwartz today, live from Charlotte, North Carolina, hanging out with me for the next couple of hours until 3 Eastern, right here on Westwood One Sports. If you want to join the show, talk a little NBA Finals with us, you can call or text us at 310-840-4910. So the ratings, Jeff, have been incredible for the NBA playoffs, for the NBA season, for the NBA Finals. Game 3 of the NBA Finals. So I know Game 4 was last night. Epic comeback by the Knicks. We're talking about it with you here on Westwood One Sports. I know that last night the ratings will be crazy. And we will find out in the next couple of days how many people tuned in for that great comeback for the Knicks last night to go 3-1 up in the series. Chance to clinch on Saturday. But if we go back to Game 3. Game 3 was the most watched game in the NBA Finals in 28 years. Go back 28 years, that takes us to 1998. Michael Jordan, the Chicago Bulls against the Utah Jazz, Karl Malone, John Stockton. The people are tuning in for this matchup, Knicks and Spurs, the way we watch the NBA.
2: Yeah.
1: The Jordan era, which is wild to me that those are the numbers being posted for this current playoff run for the NBA Finals. And clearly, obviously, New York, the number one media market in the country, it's a great story. The Knicks haven't won since 1973. But also, I think there is a factor where people are tuning in to see what Wembanyama can do. So how about that? Game 3, the most watched NBA Finals game in 28 years since 1998, Bulls-Jazz.
2: So here's why a couple things. You mentioned New York, Wemby. But also, I think for a lot of people that have control of the remote in the household right now, a lot of us grew up watching the Knicks and Spurs play in NBA Finals, right? And,
1: yeah.
2: And playing high-leverage basketball games. Maybe not the Knicks as much as the Spurs. It feels like a little nostalgia for us, right, that we've seen this matchup before, but we've also seen the Spurs win a lot. The story of the Knicks, right, 53 years, no championship. What the Knicks are in sports, right, what they mean to basketball. They're not underdogs, but they have a 6'1 point guard, right, who is a scrappy player that is fun to watch. A lot of us, I think, root for, right? And so all those factors are a reason why. Wemby, my kids are going to be 12 and 10.
1: Mm-hmm.
2: I'm not sure they've ever been more interested to watch a basketball player. Like, my daughter's trying to pronounce his name. She can't do it right. like, Wembanyama. Wemby Wada? I'm like, no, honey. Like, it's not like just we're working on it. But every time I'm like, watch this alien, Alex. Like, watch him.
1: Sure,
2: like, they're just mesmerized by watching Wemby play. So all those factors are the reason why. Which again, it's so silly that, you know, the rigging of the game. No one's rigging the games. The NBA doesn't want Wemby to be the champion now. They want the Knicks to be the champion. That'd be better for the NBA. A villain story starting for Wemby. He gets an egg thrown at him after game 4, you know, that turns him into like a villain, right? We get, you know, look, I know that there's a lot of talk in the NBA circles about, you know, an American superstar, right? Because you look at the last, I think, 8 MVPs, all European players. Yep. You know, Wemby's French. Imagine Brunson being the face of the NBA. Like, the Knicks winning this series is so good for the league. I would imagine Saturday's ratings are going to be through the roof again. Last night was probably incredible. Again, you know, maybe because I just gamble a lot, I didn't have anything on this game last night. I have Spurs futures, but you can sort of feel like, you know, you as a gambler, you want to watch to the very end because nothing's ever easy. It just never is. And again, I they're up 30, and I'm like, I could go to bed. I'm a little tired. I was up watching the Cup the other night. Like, I could just like, but I just like, I'm gonna keep watching because you know someone's gonna have it. It's NBA games get close. And I think there's that part of it too. Like, the Knicks have shown the ability to make these comebacks, right? They've shown the ability to make these games close. The Spurs have made comebacks. We saw it was it game 3 or 2 when they made the big comeback. So there's a fascination with the players, with the cities. There's also part of it, you know, this week the politics got involved, right? We president was there, James Dolan fighting with the mayor, and the mayor fighting back with him yesterday over permit of space and play and people going party. It just all these other things. I thought James Dolan was cursing his team. I'm not gonna lie. I thought the Knicks, like the basketball gods were against them after James Dolan, the Knicks owner. You would think after 53, I think it's 53 years, right? I keep saying 53
1: years. Yeah, 53 years.
2: 53 years of not winning a championship. You're up 2-1. I absolutely believe you killed the vibe in game three. I think that if you killed the vibe in game three with the security, with the president being there.
1: The whole thing felt off.
2: And I'm not saying that you, if the president wants to come, I'm not saying you say no. Like, there's a president, right? Like, I get why he said yes. But the fact is, like, first sitting president to go to an NBA Finals game, it's just the circus around it, right? The whole circus around it. And then yesterday, fighting with the mayor on the radio? Like, what do we do? Just shut up.
1: I saw that.
2: Just be quiet. Just be quiet. Just go to your box. Go to your. I've actually
1: can't
2: been
1: get
2: in James,
1: out of his own way.
2: So how about this? I've actually been in James Dolan's box for Rangers.
1: Pardon the expression. Really?
2: Yeah. So, I was in 2015. I was on the Giants. We went to a Rangers game. It's like a couple, so four of us. I had just broken my leg. I was in a wheelchair, and he has a box like underneath the lower bowl, essentially.
1: Sure, right.
2: So I, on my wheelchair and during intermission, they didn't want to wheel me back to, again, so the Knicks, the floor of the arena is on the fifth floor. Under the fifth floor, there's like a restaurant for celebrities. So I got to go, when I went to the games as a Knicks player, I got to, not Knicks player, Giants player, I got to go to this restaurant, like this little, not restaurant, it's the wrong way to put it, like a dining hall for all the celebrities that are there.
1: Right.
2: So they would, I go back there in intermission, they take you
1: it's
2: back,
1: like a green
2: back
1: room,
2: and forth.
1: Right?
2: What?
1: It's kind of like a green room? Like it's a
2: holding area? Yeah, but there's
1: area?
2: Food in there. There's food in there. Like it's a green room, but like there's a food in there. I remember one time I just sat with like Jason Bateman, because I was in an elevator with him one time, and we just like talked football for all. That's the point. The point was I had broken my leg. They weren't wheeling me back to the green room every time. So there was James Dolan's box. They're like, you want to sit in this box for admission? I said, great. So I went into the box, his box, with James Dolan was in there, Wayne Gretzky, Mark Messier for an entire intermission. Gretzky, big college football fan. That's all I want to talk about. It was college football with me.
1: Sure.
2: It was like early December, I think. You want to talk about college football. Like a surreal experience. They just like wheel you into this room with Dolan, Gretzky, and Messier. And it was like the four of us, like the four football players and wives in this room. But other than that, bad owner.
1: other than the two minutes
2: I spent in that box, I had fun with.
1: That's great. That's hilarious. I mean, and obviously most people know James Dolan is a terrible owner, and that's been out there. I mean, you know, I think there's a lot of things with the storylines that we look at with this NBA Finals. Obviously, the games have been fantastic. I would also add this idea that, you know, this last year, the regular season, there's been a lot of complaining by casuals that the NBA product sucks. But in response to that, the TV numbers were up. So, like, you have new broadcast partners for TV, and that's that being Amazon and NBC. The NBC product was incredible this year. So I feel like there, as you mentioned, there was some nostalgia with watching the Spurs and the Knicks play in the finals. I think there's also some nostalgia because the product itself has been served a way that it used to be served. And I know ABC, ESPN has the NBA finals, but up until this round, it was nice to have NBC back in the mix and put games during the week in February and March on national TV. You know, they were carrying Monday, Tuesday, Sunday game. Like, there were games on TV that casual people could tune into. I also think the NBA has gotten into this kind of weird spot of parity where the last 7 years, there have been seven different champions, starting with Toronto in 2019. So you go Toronto, Los Angeles Lakers, Milwaukee, Golden State, Denver, Boston, Oklahoma City. And neither San Antonio or New York have been featured in any of those finals previously, which is a surprise. Like, that's where, if you're going to tell me that Game 3 was the most watched Game 3 since 1998, the thing that had working, the NBA had working for them in 1998 was, one, it was obviously a different era of life. Right? Like, you didn't have social media, you didn't have all the different channels or streaming services competing for people's attention. you had the most famous athlete on the planet at the end of his career, the very end of his career, Michael Jordan, and a team at that point that won five championships previously.
2: Yep.
1: Facing off against Utah, the team that could never get over the championship hump. And but they were included in the playoffs for many years. And obviously that series, 98, was the second year in a row of the two teams facing off, Chicago and Utah. It's just surprising to me. When you look at the history of the NBA, I get why the ratings popped when Golden State and Cleveland faced off in multiple finals, because it was familiar. These two teams, from a just historical perspective of the NBA, are not familiar to the casual fan. Now, obviously, you got a big market in New York. And the players have been together for some time trying to win with the Knicks. And Wembanyama is a brand new player. And to see the numbers look like this to this point in the finals, I think is a pretty cool thing for the NBA, because like what I mentioned was that during the regular season, all anyone talked about were the teams that were actively trying to lose and the players who are great and fun to watch who didn't want to play in the games. And that's all anyone talked about in the regular season.
2: Yeah.
1: And now we get the feedback that people are actually paying attention to the playoffs because the playoffs have been great.
2: I mean, look, I don't watch as much NBA. I watch the last couple of weeks typically, and then there's like a switch flips for the postseason. It looks like two different sports. Yeah. So yeah, I understand people. True. And I think that NBC getting the NBA back has been super helpful, because it feels like the nostalgia of the of Round Ball Rock and all those things that come with NBA. Tirico's been great when he calls the games. You know, there's just that nostalgia with that. Going back to network television, super important, right, to ratings. I do think there's a very young, exciting crop of players. They're in the league now as LeBron and Steph Curry transition sort of out. Durant transition out of the league. Look at all this young SGA, Wemby, you know, all the guys around the NBA that you want to watch. But it is a markedly different product than the postseason. It's one of the few sports that, you know, football is good year-round, right? It's good whenever you week one to Super Bowl. You know, baseball is basically the same. It ramps up the intensity in the postseason, and maybe the dog days of baseball are not great in July, but really that you don't notice much big of a difference. Hockey is not, I mean, the intensity, you know, more guys block shots, take a puck off the face. I mean, you know, like you do some different things in the postseason, but the NBA just fundamentally looks like a much different
1: game
2: in the postseason.
1: Totally different. No, you're right. And I know maybe I've said it to you in the past when you filled in for Abdallah previously here on the show, but I know Raj has heard me say this. When the rating conversation would come up, and we were in February or at the start of the show when we launched this show back in January, and people are like, the only thing people care about is football and no one's watching the NBA. And my go-to line every single time was, come back to me in May and June.
2: Yeah.
1: Because that's when it matters. That's when you're supposed to watch the NBA and the NHL playoffs. Come back to me in May, in June, and people have been watching. So, like, I don't want to hear it in November when people are like, the ratings are down for the league. No one's watching the NBA. Yeah, because it's November, and people are watching football, and there should be football on almost every night of the week. That's what we love. We love Maction in the middle of the week. We love all the different football games. That's what this is. So I always laugh at that. I do want to ask you this quickly about the game last night.
2: Okay.
1: I got to ask you this, Jeff. You're a cool guy. I don't know if I'm a cool guy, but I think we can decide whether or not something's cool or cringe. Okay? You can join the show at 310-840-4910. Cool or cringe? Did you see Taylor Swift last night courtside?
2: I did, yes.
1: Cool or cringe?
2: Okay.
1: Was she cool or was she cringe?
2: Buddy, if I have
1: with the shirts, the dancing on the sideline.
2: If I have,
1: she actually a Knicks fan.
2: I don't know what. Yeah, she's been in games for 10 years.
1: All right. Credentials.
2: I don't know what like the scale is. How to present the scale to you? Like, if I was to rate my care level of things in a game, like 1 to 10. All right. The care level for who sits on the sideline is a -12. I don't care. Who cares? Like, who cares whatsoever that Tezov is there and having fun at the game? Like, I don't care. Like, I just want to watch the game. Like, you know, people are like, they show her on the Jumbotron. So? They show everyone on the Jumbotron. You get 3 seconds on the Jumbotron. I don't get it, man. I don't understand people who care at all about those things.
1: Cool or cringe? She had the punny shirts. Did you see the shirts that she
2: and the
1: shirts. Heim
2: Again,
1: girls were wearing?
2: Stevie Nicks. But every commercial
1: Nicole Kidman.
2: Like when they go to commercial break back, and they show her like in commercial, like coming in and out of commercial break, I'm on my phone looking at the odds. I don't care. I'm watching trying to get an over in Vegas yesterday with the A's and Brewers. I'm watching like a baseball game on my phone at the same time. I don't care. This stuff has never bothered me. I just don't know why people have a fascination with disliking celebrities who, by the way, Taylor Swift seems like, and of all the celebrities out there, a great one. She donates a ton of money, donates a ton of time. Like, seems like an actual decent person out of all the celebrities out there that seem like buttholes all everywhere. Like, she seems like a great person. So I just don't get it. I don't get, like, the Taylor Swift hate, like, whatever. She's having fun. All the celebrities seem like the thing about the Knicks celebrities, though, is they seem like genuinely like into the game.
1: Not like Lakers games.
2: Like, correct. Like Jack's into the game, of course. But like the other celebrities there are sort of like
1: Leo
2: are there to be seen.
1: Yeah.
2: It feels like Knicks games, like they're really fans of the Knicks. Like they're actual. Yes. They love. Did you see Larry David's reaction to Josh Hart missing that layup?
1: The dude almost fell over.
2: He almost had a heart attack. Like an actual heart attack. So I strongly believe they're actual fans. And so it's fun to watch how much they get. Fat Joe was out there doing like a dance when Wemby was doing his foul shots. Like they're actually into it. Spike Lee, we know forever, has been a fan. So I appreciate that they're there, right? And the good and the bad, right? But now the good obviously spend thousands of dollars and on tickets. What is the most you would spend on a ticket to watch? Who's your favorite sports team of all? The Bears?
1: Yeah, yeah.
2: Okay.
1: Chicago Bears.
2: What would you spend for a Super Bowl ticket to watch the Bears play in Arizona and Tampa, Vegas?
1: How about this upcoming season, Los Angeles?
2: Okay, LA.
1: Bears-Bills. Sounds great.
2: What would you pay?
1: $1,000? $1,500?
2: Yeah.
1: I don't know. I'm not for a one-time experience. I look at that price and I say, man, I can go on vacation somewhere. You know what I mean? Like,
2: so
1: I can get the same experience watching the game.
2: Yeah.
1: You know what I mean? On TV. Or here's an example, Jeff. You know, living in Chicago, we're talking about the Knicks possibly breaking a streak. Last time they won the championship was 1973. I was living here in Chicago. I was living in Wrigleyville when the Cubs won the World Series in 2016.
2: Yeah.
1: I didn't go to any of the World Series games, but I was in the bars in Wrigleyville the night that they won the World Series, which was unbelievable. And I would argue being in Wrigley the night that they won was cooler than actually being, I think it was what, Jacobs Field is what they used to call where the Guardians play in Cleveland because they clinched the game on the road. Like, I don't know. How much would you spend for your favorite team to see them win?
2: Okay. So, a couple things. If I'm spending money, I hope they win because I have I've been to watch Oregon play the national championship game and they lost. It's not very fun.
1: Against Auburn? Cam Newton?
2: Yeah, Cam Newton game, yeah.
1: Yeah.
2: I paid for tickets when we played Georgia and Atlanta and lost 49-3. That wasn't very fun. I play for good tickets. Like I try to, you know, like I try to pay for good tickets if I go to games. I kind of don't want to sit in bad parts of the stadium. So in 2014, we had a bye and I am a Giants baseball fan and we were playing the Royals in the World Series. So I flew from New York to San Francisco. My dad came up. I surprised him with tickets for his 60th birthday. We sat, you know, like behind the plate, like one section over to the right, they were like $1,200 a ticket. So like in all, I spent you know, I bought him a ticket, my uncle a ticket, but I was making, I was playing for the Giants. I was making lots of money.
1: Yeah, football money. Yeah, NFL money, of course.
2: But even then, like now I thought about this, like what would I pay for Oregon and a champion? Oregon and championship game, I thought they could win. Okay, like if we're,
1: right. You know,
2: I would, again, I have made money in my career. I think $5,000 would be the most I would pay. Like I would probably that would probably get
1: that,
2: me.
1: That seems that seems reasonable.
2: Like a lower, that would give me lower bowl.
1: That seems reasonable.
2: That would give me lower bowl behind the bench. Probably $5,000. That probably like where my limit would be on like what I would pay to watch Oregon.
1: Yeah, I mean, I don't think that you're I don't think you're like bragging. I think that that's a modest place to place it at. Does that make sense?
2: Yeah.
1: $5,000 for someone who played 8 years in the NFL, that seems pretty reasonable to me. I'm not spending $5,000 for my favorite team. I would rather go on a trip or do something else. I don't know.
2: Yeah, well, we spend a lot of money, so it is that also is a problem. But nonetheless, I would I pay for experiences, right? Like I would love that.
1: That makes sense.
2: Yeah, like I, you know, if Oregon was in the College World Series this weekend, I probably would have flown to Omaha, take my kid to a game. Like there's, you know, I think some things you I've no problem paying for, but I think $5,000 would be like the price. So hopefully this year,
1: the last time the Vegas. Chicago Bears were in the Super Bowl, I went to the game with my father. So, I mean, I was in college at the time, so he paid for it, but it was cool. It was a great experience. You know, the second half wasn't great when Peyton Manning and the Colts won. Yeah, in Miami, in the rain.
2: Yeah.
1: But I'll say this. Not only the Devin Hester return to kick off the game was an incredible moment, but we also got to see Prince perform the halftime show in the rain, in the pouring rain, which was absolutely incredible. It was a great night.
2: I want to ask you a question about that. So I went to one Super Bowl. It was the Chiefs Niners, the first one in Miami. And it was Shakira and Jennifer Lopez. I thought the concert was terrible. I couldn't hear a thing. It felt like obviously the show is it's filmed for TV audience first. Did you feel that way for that? Was it like that performance was clearly filmed for like the TV audience, not for us in the stands.
1: I didn't feel that way because Prince year was different because it was only Prince, right? Like he was out there with his guitar playing. And that to me is different than like the different acts that bring up performers and whatnot. Like it was only Prince on stage and his guitar. So I don't know if you could necessarily listen, you don't have a soul if you didn't like that. Like, yeah. I don't know how anyone could dislike that as a halftime show. It was incredible. And then obviously the rain factored into it. It was cool. It was a cool night. Well, Black and Abdallah here on Westwood One Sports and the Westwood One Sports app. Jeff Schwartz filling in for Abdallah today. You know, I'm going to ask Raj. We're going to play Over Under with Raj coming up next. I'm going to ask him, was it cool or cringe? Taylor Swift courtside last night at the Knicks game. We'll ask him coming up next. The final round of the basketball season is here. 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
0: The Knicks are one win away from their first NBA title in over 50 years. New York can taste it. Up 3-1 in the series. Can they finish the job? 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

0: Westwood One Sports. Here's Chris Black and Adam Abdallah.
1: That's right, Black and Abdallah hanging out with you here on Westwood One Sports and the Westwood One Sports app. I'm Chris Black. I'm live from Chicago. Jeff Schwartz filling in for Abdallah today. He is live from Charlotte, North Carolina. And at this time here on the show, we like to go to parts unknown in Colorado, and we join Raj Sharan. That's right.
2: And the next question comes from the line of Raj Sharan with Westwood One. Please proceed.
1: Please proceed. Hello, Raj. It's time for over and under. And before we start the over-unders,
3: yes,
1: Raj,
3: yes.
1: What do you think? Taylor Swift courtside yesterday. Knicks game. They come back. They win game four. Cool or cringe?
3: I naturally would have said cringe, but seeing my 9-year-old daughter's reaction, I will go cool. She was just absolutely losing her mind. Taylor Swift's like presence suddenly made Daddy's basketball game like important to follow.
1: What about the T-shirt?
3: T-shirt was a little cringe.
1: Nicks.
3: It was a little cringe, but also on brand. It was also on brand. That's who
1: she
3: is. That's how she is.
1: All right, Raj using his daughter as the meat shield for the Taylor Swift conversation. All right, hello, Raj.
3: 100%. It's the main reason you have kids, Black.
1: Yes.
3: Hello, Black. Hello, Jeff. All right, time to go over, under. We're going to start off with heading into game six. So last night, the Spurs led by 29 points. The Knicks, their largest lead of the night, 1. Where it ended, 1 point. So I split the difference here. Will either team lead at any point in game six by over or under 14.5 points? Go ahead, Bleck. You go first.
1: Yeah, game five. I would say over. I think the way that this series has gone, obviously, we saw last night, a team can come back in this series. But we've also seen at different points in the first half of these games, the Spurs get off to very quick starts offensively. And we've seen it. What they showed it on the graphic going into the first timeout last night in the first quarter, that the Spurs have been up by 10 points at least in every first quarter so far here in the series. So I think to get to 14.5 to go over, I think that's absolutely doable for game five.
3: What do you say, Jeff?
4: I think the Spurs will be up 20 points in the middle of the second quarter. I think the same script's going to happen in this next game. The Spurs have started very fast all four games. They're back against the wall. They're back at home. They were embarrassed. I will make a large wager on the Spurs first quarter and probably first half. I think that's the way this game is going to go. And the Knicks will probably come back and it'll be a 1-point game with 2 minutes left. That's where I see this game going. I see people say, well, the Knicks have won all the closeout games by 30 points. They're not doing that. They're not doing this game. The Spurs have shown nothing other than battle, right? In nearly every game so far in the postseason. They might not win the game at the end, but I think they start fast in game five at home.
3: All right, guys. Patrick Mahomes has a fat new contract. He's 30 years old right now. We're seeing quarterbacks play older, to older and older ages. Jeff, Patrick Mahomes will play over or under 9.5 more seasons in the NFL.
4: Over. I think I'll point towards 40.
3: You think he's getting to 40? What do you say, Blatt?
1: Yeah, I'm going to go over. I think what we've seen with the rules, Jeff, you played in the league. The rules now are set up to essentially preserve the quarterbacks. Raj, help me out. What did they put Han Solo in?
3: Carbonite.
1: Right.
3: Yeah.
1: They preserve the quarterbacks for as long as they possibly can to keep the ratings, to keep the interest from the public. Yeah, Mahomes is going to play till he's like 43. Come on. If Rodgers is still kicking around, please. He's going to play forever.
4: I do think, though, that if he doesn't, he doesn't want to play for anyone but Kansas City. Well, I could see him just saying, like, I played my career in Kansas City. I've won my Super Bowls. Like, I'm done in Kansas City. Like, I'm just done. Andy Reid's laugh, like, we're done. I don't know. Maybe I say that about everyone. Then Joe Montana went to Kansas City, and Rodgers went to the Jets, and Favre left, and
3: Brady,
4: the only
3: Tampa
4: one
3: Bay.
4: That didn't do it was,
1: well,
4: like,
1: guys, don't we have to spin it forward, right? Andy Reid's not going to be there the entire time, like Jeff said. So how long does Mahomes last with Matt Nagy? Right? Like, that's the question. Right? Like, because he's the guy, right? He's the guy. So
3: the
1: enemy's
3: got to finally get that job, right?
1: When, Jeff, like, maybe
3: finally
1: we should both
3: get
1: go
3: that
1: under.
3: Job.
4: No,
1: maybe
4: well.
1: We should both go under because he's going to retire once Nagy takes over.
3: All right, guys, back over to the NBA. Jalen Brunson, 36 last night. Does he go over or under 29.5 points in game six, Black?
1: I'm going to go over because what I've seen from the Knicks is that their offense, even though you have OG Anunoby contributing and you have other players doing their part, the offense essentially in the second half breaks down unless Jalen Brunson does it on his own. And so we saw it again last night. Brunson made a decision halfway through the third quarter last night. I'm just going to the rim. I can get my buckets. I can do this. I can get my shot off. And he was hitting outside shots. He also got that one steal that led to a layup on the offensive end where he used his body to keep Stephon Castle at bay. I think Brunson knows for them to win, he has to score. So it'll go over the 29.5.
4: Jeff? So you said game six. Do you mean game five?
3: I mean game five.
1: He means game five.
3: Mean game five. Excuse me.
4: I actually think I would go under. I think that him and OG will have under games. I think Cat will go over. I think people talk a lot about how the Spurs are going to feel emotionally. How the Knicks going to handle this emotionally? Like, this is the greatest comeback in NBA history. They know they have three games to win one. I think a lot of that is not talked about on the other side of this game, where like the Spurs are back against the wall. We got to go. The Knicks are like, they want to win in game five, but they know they can win in game six too, or game seven. So I would lean just under. I think everyone's going to bet the overs on OG and Brunson. I'm gladly be the contrarian play here.
3: All right, guys, to the NFL. My guy here in Broncos country, Sean Payton's got a brand new 5-year contract. Right now, Sean Payton, if you combine regular season and playoffs, has 194 wins. He is second among active coaches behind Andy Reid. He is 12th all time. To pass Tom Landry and enter into the top five all time, he's got to win 76 more games combined, playoffs and regular season. Sean Payton will win over or under 75.5 more combined games in his career. What do you have to say about that one, Black?
1: I'm going to go under. I'm just doing simple math, right? So 5-year contract. The Broncos, how many times in the next 5 years will they be a 10-plus win team? I know, Raj, I can hear you from the mile high telling me that they're going to win 13-14 a season the rest of the way out. I don't see that. And so if you just do the simple math, 5 years, 10 wins a season, and I don't even think that they could get to 10 wins a season, you're looking at 50. That's still 26 wins short of the 76 that you laid out for us. So I'm going to say under.
3: Unless he coaches longer than the 5 more years.
1: This is it. I think this is the last
3: one. You think five's it? What do you say, Jeff?
4: I think under as well. I have a hot take about Sean Payton. I don't know if you're going to like it. I'll lay it out to you. I think he's sort of underachieved in his career as a coach. He's won one Super Bowl. He's only been to one Super Bowl. A lot of failure in New Orleans at home and home playoff games. Last year's not his fault at all. They missed Bo Nix in that game. But kind of like that many wins and one Super Bowl appearance, that's it? He won the game. I get it. I mean, it's great. You win the game. But I think he's underachieved in these big games over his career.
3: All right, guys. And finally, Wemby.
1: Yeah.
3: Wemby, who shot 50% for the playoffs so far, goes 36% last night. Coming up in game five, will Victor Wembanyama shoot over or under 45.5%? Bleck?
1: I'm going to go over. The Spurs know success on offense starts with Wemby close to the hoop. When he's close to the hoop, he shoots those high percentages. I also think home cooking. The Spurs overall, the entire team will shoot better at home in game five. So I will go over the 45.5.
4: I will go over as well. I obviously will not be here to preview this game on Friday, but you can take right now field goals made for Victor Wembanyama at over 9.5. I will make that wager. I think that he will get back to making shots in the paint. They'll find ways to free him up. You know, every time they lose, he sort of moves further and further away from and they lose a game and his shots come closer back to the basket. I think they'll find a way to get him with some better shots. I think that he will get the opportunity to get the foul in a little bit more on some of those shots where they called it on the ground. They'll call him up in the air, like actually taking a shot. So I think they were like 1-for-8 in lobs yesterday. Like he didn't make the shot around the basket. I think he's going to make a bunch more shots. The same thing happened in game, was it two or three, where like he played, yeah, I think game three, he played poorly game two and played better game three. And the 3 days off make a difference. His legs should be fresher.
3: That does it for Over Under, fellas.
1: Thank you, Raj. That was great. 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So I started this segment asking Raj if it was cool or cringe what he saw from Taylor Swift last night. And Raj mentioned his daughter, rightfully so. Jeff, you kind of mentioned that, you know, that maybe leaning towards like it's you don't really care about the celebrities at all. But you also have a daughter, right?
4: Yeah.
1: I don't, but I contacted my wife. I just texted her.

0: truly, truly beyond cringe. I want to die from secondhand embarrassment. Huh. I've strategically been staying off Insta today because I can't see any more clips of her being cringe on the sideline. She then adds, like, she's texted me like 12 times since I just texted. All I said was cool or cringe. She then says, Miss Ma'am, you're in your late 30s. Also, you never cared about sports before, but now that you're marrying a frat boy, you're acting like a little frat boy. Blanking, spare me. And then she goes on to say she morphs into whoever she's dating. It's pathetic. That's my wife. There you go. Well, cool or cringe.
1: I don't know what I could ask my wife to get that response. Maybe I could ask her like about the HOA at the beach house, which is like her beach condo we have. Like, I don't know what I could ask her about, like, some
0: get her at the hospital.
1: Like, hey, tell me about this technique you guys use at the hospital. I don't know. I don't know what I could get from my wife with that response ever. Tell me how you feel about rec league baseball for my son. Wow. She is, that is like, whoo, she is passionate about this topic.
0: She, here's where she comes from. She has enjoyed seeing Taylor Swift in concert. She's one of those people that went to the Eras tour. She likes her music. She thinks everything is fabricated. Nothing is organic with Taylor Swift, and everything is controlled, I guess, is I think the nicest way to say it, and that she's not authentic is probably the way my wife would put it, is that Taylor Swift knows how to play the game, and she's not in an authentic celebrity.
1: I think she was pretty authentic. I think she was super drunk.
0: I'm just reading the quotes. Jeff, Raj, yeah. I'm just reading. That's what I have for you. Reporting from Chicago.
1: I don't know if I agree with all that, but I appreciate her passion for this topic.
0: Yes. Morphs into whoever she's dating. It's pathetic.
1: But don't most people do that? Like, isn't that how most people do? Like, don't most people do that? I mean,
0: I think her gripe would be that Taylor Swift wildly goes from one end of the spectrum to the other, right? Like, with the different styles of men that she's dated. But there you go. There's my wife. How fantastic. It's Black and Abdallah here on Westwood One Sports and the Westwood One Sports app. Jeff Schwartz filling in for Abdallah today. The Brendan Sorsby situation with Texas Tech. Everyone in college football is upset about. Texas Tech is fighting back. We'll tell you about this coming up next.
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13: You know, he attacked. 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I don't, did he walk one, maybe?
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15: Pat Murphy last night on Brandon Sproat. Brewers lose 4-3, which sucked. Very frustrating. Chad Patrick in the bullpen not doing enough to hold on to the lead. My frustration more with last night's game was the offense just going to sleep for 7 innings in a ballpark that just demands offense. Can't win them all. Look, I'll give you some Brewers optimism and positivity tonight, which is normally not my thing. I was furious watching the end of the Knicks game last night. I had the Brewers on my second screen, and while everyone's tweeting, "Knicks, I can't believe what I just saw," I'm on Twitter, at Wisco Grant, tweeting things like, of course Contreras grounds into a double play there. He's addicted to hard-hit ground balls. The runner's on in a big spot in a ballpark where you just need to hit the ball up in the air. Not that Sal Frelick can do it. Good God. Start a count that's not 0-2, Salvatore, just once. And Yelich, too, is not exempt from this. By the way, we talk about Yelich either tonight or tomorrow. Some concerning trends. Brothers strike.

0: 2010.
1: Good God. Richard Seymour, probably.
0: Warren Sapp.
1: Warren Sapp.
2: Yeah.
1: Yeah. There you go. They had Richard Seymour, too, on that team.
0: Seymour Wiener?
1: I can't with you.
0: My vote's for Warren Sapp.
1: Yeah, Warren Big Sapp. Top. Warren Sapp. You go with that, Kate? Not too late. Monty already picked
2: I'm good with that. Easy.
0: Cowboys, 99-05.
1: God. DeMarcus Ware, you've got... they had some linebackers too, right? What was I trying to think of his name. Hardy was on that team. I don't know how good he was.
0: Yeah, Roy Williams, and I think we have Deion.
1: Oh yeah, Deion.
2: Yeah, there's Deion.
1: That was late Deion though,
2: but
1: right?
2: Those numbers aren't.
1: Yeah. That was no longer prime time. That was bedtime Deion. We should probably. We should probably finish this on the other side, Pat.
0: Yeah, let's take a quick break. We'll finish our defense, and I don't know if we're going 20-0, but we'll see how close we can get. All right, don't go anywhere. We're coming right back. BetMGM tonight, right here on Westwood One Sports.
3: The Knicks are one win away from their first NBA title in over 50 years. New York can taste it. Up 3-1 in the series. Can they finish the job? Game 5 is in San Antonio. Saturday night, Westwood One Sports.
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17: Well, the Packers are closing out their 3-day mandatory minicamp today in Green Bay. Yesterday, the media heard from Tucker Kraft for the first time since he tore his ACL in the middle of last season, and it was good news for the team. Kraft believes he's going to be available to play at the start of the season with no limits on his snap count. He also thinks he's going to be the same player he was before the injury.
18: I'm not really buying into the, like, people come back off an injury and they're not the same. People come back off their injury. If you're not coming back off your injury the same, then what are you doing? Like, what were you doing your entire rehab? So I have these confines of my rehab, and my trainer and I do my work and then some. So some people might not be the same, but that they don't speak for me.
17: Packers will close out the offseason program next week with another round of OTAs for just the rookies. Then they're off until

0: Training camp gets going next month. Turn to the Brewers. They're back at home after a 4-2 road trip out west that saw them drop the final two games to the A's. They're getting the day off before opening up a series against the Phillies tomorrow night at American Family Field. The Crews lead the NL Central, tightened up a little bit with their last two losses. St. Louis has won six straight to pull within 3.5 games.
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0: Well, we're closing in on the start of the NBA draft. Things get going in just 12 days. Bucks own pick number 10 of the first round. Possibility for more if the team does, in fact, trade Giannis Antetokounmpo. With this Wisconsin Sports Zone Network update, I'm Zach Heilprin.
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1: All right, welcome on back. 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I'm Pat Boyle. Kate Constable's with me hanging out tonight and tomorrow. She's in for Brad Evans. The phone number to join the show is 310-840-4910. 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Let's get right back to our attempt to go 20-0, 20-0.com, the NFL game where you got to try to build a dream team. You get given a team, you get given an era. We've already filled out our offense. We're in the midst of filling out our defense. And let's see just how great, how legendary of a defense we can compile. We got the Dolphins from, I think it was 99 to 05, so we went with Jason Taylor. And then we got the Raiders from 06 to 2010, so we went with Warren Sapp. So we were in the midst, I believe, of trying to find a Cowboys defender, a defensive player on the Cowboys in the early 2000s. And let's see if we can get Brandon Combs and video producer Monty back in the mix here. And if you're watching live on YouTube or Twitter, you can see our screen and play along with us. Are we still, we're still on the Cowboys, right, Combs?
2: Yes. As far as I know, waiting for Monty to pull the screen back up. Man, Monty. Monty? Bueller? Bueller? Oh, maybe
1: Monty,
2: Monty's
1: last
2: frozen.
1: Break, last, yeah, last segment, Monty was he was ruining the fact that he lost power. Monty lost power.
2: Yep. Okay. So
1: we no longer want to text him back and say no problem. We can we'll get to our NFL game. Here's here's how you run the 2-minute offense, baby. We'll get back to our 20-0 game next segment. Let's talk a little World Cup here for a couple of minutes. Kate, I don't know if you caught any of Mexico, South Africa, or how into the World Cup you are or will be. I did happen to catch the second half. Pretty much as expected, Mexico is ranked 14th in the world coming into this tournament. They are the favorites to win Group A. They're playing at home, obviously hosted the Tri-Nations, us, the United States, Mexico, and Canada hosting. It was at Estadio Azteca, which is their most famous stadium in Mexico City. They played South Africa, who's not very good, and Mexico handled them. Not without some craziness, though. Like, you got a goal in the 9th minute, perfect start for them. Second half, you got a red card from South Africa. Then you got another red card from South Africa. Then you get a Mexico goal to make it 2-0 from Raul Jimenez, which is a like halfway household name. Came on a tremendous cross, great header. Then you got a Mexico red card. So you got a 2-0 win for Mexico, but you got 3 red cards. And all in all, I thought the pageantry, you know, Fox is obviously, they got the broadcast rights here in the States. I think they do a pretty nice job. I can't stand Alexi Lalas. He pisses me off to no end. But all in all, I think a tremendous start to the World Cup. And then we got Czechia and South Korea tonight, 10 p.m. Eastern. Yeah, hell yeah.
3: Hell yeah. Yeah, I watched the first half-ish. Yeah, I had it on the TV while I was doing stuff around the house, and so I had my eye on it, Pat. Great start by Mexico, like you alluded to. The atmosphere where this game was being played in Mexico with them being a host city, like, that was phenomenal for the World Cup to kick off in that regard there. And then what's with South Africa? They go down to 10 men in the second half. Like, how do they allow that to happen?
1: It went down to 9. They got 2 red cards. I mean, the first pretty... Yeah, the first one, yeah. So, 10 outfielders, 1 goalie, 11 players. They were down to 9 players, 8 outfielders and the goalies. They were down to 9. They got 2 red cards. The first one was pretty blatant. Mexico was on, like, basically a breakaway, and the South Africa defender kind of just, you know, bumped into him from behind, took him out, tripped him. So, that's a... You stop somebody on a breakaway, that's an automatic red card. I forget off the top of my head what the second red card, they VAR'd it. And they went back. Oh, I think he punched the guy. He basically punched the guy. Like, he took a little swing at him. So they were like, yeah, you can't do that, man. So you're out of here.
3: Yeah, probably can't do that. But I mean, you got arms swinging in the first game of the World Cup. That's kind of an exciting start.
1: Yes. Yes, for sure. All right. 30 seconds. No idea if you are, again, if you are interested in South Korea, Czechia, but this is a rare soccer game, or not rare, but this is semi-rare, where you get it. They're very evenly matched. And so both teams, you get nearly 2-1 for both teams if you pick them to win. And obviously the tie is the third option. But do you like either team in this one tonight? Do you, if, even if you don't know X's and O's, would you rather see one team win over another?
3: Pat, yeah, I got no stake in this. I'm going South Korea.
1: I'm going South Korea as well, because as a half Irish, half Italian American, Chechia knocked out Ireland in penalty shootouts in the basically World Cup like playoff game back in March. So screw them. Go South Korea. Go Sung Hoon Min, who's one of the best players. We'll be right back. We'll finish off 20-0.
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21: 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The greatest comeback in the history of sports last night at MSG? It's right up there with the Falcons' 28-3 Super Bowl collapse and any other game you could think of. Knicks were down 29 in the third quarter and 20 in the fourth. It took a perfect storm, and now they're one win away from their first title in 53 years. How do the Spurs come back after that? I'm Pat Boyle.
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1: 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Kate Constable's filling in for Brad Evans tonight and tomorrow. 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We'll get a little soft reset here of the main topics of the show right now. You want to get involved on the talk and text line, you can call, you can text 310-840-4910. Obviously, we've been talking a whole lot about the Knicks. Historic, unforgettable, jaw-dropping, breathtaking, heartbreaking for the Spurs. 29-point comeback last night in Game 4 of the NBA Finals. A stunning win. Down 29 in the third, down 20 in the fourth. The Knicks with a furious, magical comeback, 107-106, to take a 3-1 lead in the NBA Finals. And so Kate and I have been debating so far in the first 2 hours, is this the greatest comeback we've ever witnessed in our lives? And is it the greatest comeback in the history of sports? We both think yes. It's better than the Patriots coming from 28-3 down in Super Bowl 51. Brady and Belichick stunning Matt Ryan and the Falcons. It's better than the Bills in 1993 coming from 35-3 down to beat the Oilers. It's better than, even if you want to expand to a series, it's better than the